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3: Negotiations stalled. I'm Lisa Lucera, Fox News. The memorandum of understanding between the U.S. and Iran has expired. And while President Trump says we are still talking, there has been no breakthrough.
4: But they're not going to make the kind of a deal that I feel is necessary. Look, we're in there for one reason. Iran cannot have a nuclear weapon.
3: And the president insists the U.S. blockade in the Strait of Hormuz is working. Earlier, the president accused U.S. ally Oman of getting in the way of negotiations by talking with Iranians about the strait, warning he could bomb them. Special envoy Jared Kushner in Israel for talks with Prime Minister Benjamin Netanyahu on a ceasefire with Hamas, with Israel calling on Hamas to disarm before any rebuilding of Gaza can begin. Israel has not made any commitments to withdraw troops from Gaza, which is a major sticking point of the plan. The prosecution has rested in the case of a Massachusetts mother accused of killing her three young children as defense witnesses take the stand.
5: Emergency doctor Michael Wolfovich testifying that Lindsay Clancy experienced a cardiac arrest on the night she killed her children and threw herself from a second floor window in a suicide attempt.
6: Blood pressure dropped, her pulse became faint, and subsequently she actually suffered a complete cardiac arrest.
5: Clancy's mother, Paula Musgrove, revealing her daughter became increasingly anxious, once telling her she had thoughts of harming the children, but testifying she'd not thought about having Clancy committed.
3: Fox's Kristen Goodwin. The prosecution argues Clancy planned to kill her three children. She has admitted to strangling them, but her lawyers say she was experiencing postpartum psychosis and shouldn't be held criminally responsible. Luigi Mangione's state murder trial in the killing of United Healthcare CEO Brian Thompson, which was set to begin September 8th, has been postponed as his lawyers seek to have the case thrown out on double jeopardy grounds following his guilty plea last week on federal charges. 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
7: From the 570 WSYR newsroom, I'm Dave Smith. DeWitt police now know the identity of that body found inside a cooling tower Friday. Authorities say it was 21-year-old Amir Rafe of Syracuse. His body was found inside the tower at Lotte Biologics Plant, formerly Bristol-Myers Squibb, on Thompson Road. He'd been reported missing by Jubilee Homes that day. Still no word in the actual cause of death. Syracuse police looking for a motorcycle-riding gunman. Sunday, just before noon, officers responded to a home at 205 Herkimer Street and learned that a man on a motorcycle pulled into the driveway, fired off several shots, and then sped away. He hit a vehicle in the driveway and the first floor apartment, but nobody was injured. If you travel through Pulaski, especially on Route 13, also known as Rome Road, be aware it's closed from Route 11 to the 81 on-ramp. That stretch of Route 13 will remain closed until Saturday so crews can repair and replace CSX train rails. Next update in 30 minutes, breaking news anytime. I'm Dave Smith on Syracuse's breaking news, weather, and traffic station, News Radio 570. 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
8: Cloudy and humid for tonight. Low 61. Sunshine and clouds around on Tuesday. The high tomorrow, 81. Tomorrow night, clouds breaking. Low 59. Wednesday, cloudy with a thunderstorm. High 77 and a high 79 Thursday with partial sun. Looking ahead for Friday, partly sunny with a high 80. From the Stellar Roofing Weather Center, I'm Andy Robb.
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0: Look up, look down, look around, look up, look down, look around. In the trees and on the ground, 'cause the ALB must be found.
1: Some signs of the ALB are dime-sized holes on tree trunks, a sawdust-like material called frass, and the beetle itself, with a long black body and white spots.
0: Look up, look down, look around, look up, look down, look around. In the trees and on the ground, 'cause the ALB must be found.
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0: Yet here we are, man. Started in February. It's now August 17th. 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Go check out the Flock cameras, the long-form interview that I did with Alessi Ullman. He does a great job exposing exactly what they do, how some police officers were actually stalking women with these cameras, and more. Go right now, JoePags.com/YouTube, or call the show now, 888-941-PAGS. We're back after this.
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1: Fox News, I'm Ted Lindner. A 60-day U.S. ceasefire with Iran expired on Monday, but the agreement collapsed several weeks ago as violence continues on both sides regardless of the deal. A permanent peace solution continues to evade negotiators.
2: President Trump is still sounding bullish, telling Fox News, quote, they should put up the white flag of surrender. President Trump clearly feels that the U.S. naval blockade is having a cumulative effect on Iran's economy.
1: Fox's Jonathan Hunt. Cleanup underway in Hawaii after a tropical storm slammed into the islands this weekend.
3: The worst damage is on the Big Island, where more than 3 feet of rain turned streams into raging rivers, washing out roads and bridges and cutting off some communities there.
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6: Partial clouds overnight, low 61. Sunshine and some clouds on Tuesday, high 81. Tuesday night, clouds breaking, low 59. Wednesday, cloudy, a thunderstorm, high 77. Thursday, partial sunshine, less humid, with a high 79 and a high 80 on Friday. From the Stellar Roofing Weather Center, I'm Andy Robb.
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7: Downtown, 64 degrees. It's 5 o'clock. I'm Barry D. These are the top stories. Madison County's ICE agreement ends. Vogt County resumes in a primary race, and the last meeting for the Clay supervisor. Details ahead. First, a check of traffic and weather together on the 10s.
8: Less humid today with sun and some clouds, the high up to 80. Breaks in the clouds tonight, comfortable with the low down to 60. For Wednesday, take your umbrella, variably cloudy with a thunderstorm, the high 77. Thursday, partly sunny, pleasant and less humid, the high 79.
9: The MOU is over. I'm Ted Lindner, Fox News. That memorandum of understanding meant to buy time for negotiations with Iran ending Monday after 60 days. Fox's Jessica Rosenthal with more.
10: President Trump said of the now expired memorandum of understanding with Iran.
11: Well, they want to make a deal, but they're not going to make the kind of a deal that I feel is necessary.
10: He said the Strait of Hormuz is open. The U.S. blockade against Iran is working, and they are taking millions of barrels of oil out each week, despite Iranian officials' rhetoric.
11: We have total control over the Strait. Now, they can be a nuisance. They can put a mine in the water, and people don't like having mines hit their million-dollar ships, you know, etc. But the blockade has been very effective.
10: A senior Iranian official told Reuters they will shift into a full-blown offensive mode now in the Strait. Jessica Rosenthal, Fox News.
9: Meantime, actress Hayden Panettiere is dead at the age of 36. Fox's Christina Coleman with the details.
12: Law enforcement sources tell TMZ that a friend of the 36-year-old actress found her unresponsive in an apartment in Greenville, South Carolina, and called 911. Panettiere was pronounced dead at the apartment. TMZ reports that Narcan was found at the scene. Officials have not confirmed her cause of death yet. She's known for her star roles in Nashville, Heroes, Remember the Titans, and much more. She also detailed the challenges she faced in a memoir, including addiction, domestic abuse, and being exploited as a child from all the stardom. She says during her battle with substance abuse, she gave custody of her daughter to her former fiance, Ukrainian boxer Vladimir Klitschko.
9: And fewer kindergartners are getting vaccinations. Exemptions reaching a record high. Federal data showing this year marks the fourth consecutive year of rising exemption rates, mostly due to non-medical reasons. 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
7: WSYR News Time is 5:03. ICE's memorandum of agreement with the Madison County Sheriff's Office is now canceled. Statewide legislation passed in May prohibiting law enforcement agencies from handling civil immigration enforcement. The Madison County Sheriff's Department has formally canceled the agreement. The deadline to comply was last Friday. Onondaga County Board of Elections resumes counting ballots in the Democratic primary for the 16th district of the county legislature.
13: The BOE stopped counting votes when candidate Charlene Tarver filed a challenge accusing her opponent, Nyatwe Bullock, of improper handling of absentee ballots. That challenge has been dismissed. The BOE will now finish counting ballots starting today. The race is so close that a hand count of all ballots will be conducted on Wednesday, and then hopefully the primary that took place 2 months ago will finally be certified. Dave Smith, News Radio 570 WSYR.
7: Clay Supervisor Damian Olatowski is officially called it quits, sitting on his last town board meeting last night.
14: Olatowski was instrumental in the beginning of the Micron project in Clay. He took a months-long hiatus earlier this year because he was not feeling well. The crowd at last night's meeting gave Olatowski a standing ovation at his final board meeting. Joe Lasky, News Radio 570 WSYR.
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15: Well, there's a new book out called The 25th Hour, How to Thrive and Gain Ridiculous Amounts of Time by Getting Out of Your Own Way. It's by Neil Shore. I have a rough time with time management. It sounds like maybe this book is for me.
16: This book is for you. Good morning, Dave. Great to be here with you.
15: Yeah, how did this book come about?
16: The book came about because as an executive coach, there was a theme. Everyone had an issue managing time, just like you said. So we created some systems and some really lighthearted tools that help people not just with time management, but it's really about not so much about extra time. It's the time you're giving away, extra time in meetings, the extra time swirling, thinking about things that happened the day before, perhaps even the hour before. So it becomes a really fantastic way to help manage all that.
15: Are some of us just lazy when it comes to time management?
16: I don't think it's so much lazy. I think it's ordinary. I think we fall into these systems and just the overall rhythms and sequences. And so one of the things I like to teach is to break the sequence and do things differently. And there's some great ways to do that so that it's just the front part of our brain instead of just doing it over and over and over again.
15: Who does a better job with time management, men or women?
16: I knew you were going to ask that question. I'm going to go with everyone equally can have a more exceptional opportunity to manage time.
15: All right. Where do we start?
16: So the rooting of my work is around you managing you. It's the center of everything because it's the only thing that you can actually control. Everything else is a moving target, and we spend so much time and energy trying to control other people, whether it's our boss or whether it's our board or whether it's our employees or whether it's our spouse or kids. So the idea is to really stop trying to manage other people's situations. That's the wrong job, but about you managing you, that's the work that really activates in the book.
15: For those of us that are parents, is this something that we can teach our kids?
16: It is something you can teach your kids. So one of the interesting things that came up about this book when I was considering writing it are my publisher, Simon & Schuster, and they the reason I chose them is they saw the value of this book from student all the way through retirement, and that's really the purpose of this. It's highly applicable, again, men, women, across the board, whether it's for kids or for young adults and certainly all throughout careers.
15: Yeah, I'm in my 60s now. I've been really focused on fitness and nutrition the past few years, losing weight, trying to work out, and just trying to live a better life. Does time management apply to any of this that I'm working on in my life?
16: It does. So there's a health and fitness element to it. So we use a lot of excuses that we can't get to the gym or that we are overeating or something similar. So in the spirit of that health and wellness, because we don't have time or that we haven't been able to focus on ourselves. And I I really challenge that. First of all, we need to, in terms of just living a healthy life. The second part of it is that instead of making the excuses about it, we just really focus on what we want and in terms of managing ourselves. There's no doubt in every calendar I have ever looked into, all my clients over 20 plus years of doing this, there's always extra minutes that we are wasting that can be then redirected towards health and fitness.
15: Neil, congratulations on the book. It's called The 25th Hour, How to Thrive and Gain Ridiculous Amounts of Time by Getting Out of Your Own Way. It's 5:09. We'll check our Tuesday morning traffic and weather together on the 10s next.
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23: 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Right now, 81 South is moving well into downtown with no delays at 690 and Harrison Street. 690 West is moving well as you make your way through construction from T-Lab to Townsend Street. And 690 East is moving well as you make your way in from 695 in the fairgrounds. Now in the 570 WSYR Weather Center, here's meteorologist Jason Caterina.
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8: Less humid today with sunshine and some clouds, the high up to 80. Some breaks in the clouds tonight, comfortable with the low down to 60. Variably cloudy for Wednesday with the thunderstorm, the high 77. Thursday will be partly sunny, pleasant and less humid with the high 79. A beautiful day Friday, mostly sunny, the high up to 80. And mostly sunny Saturday, the high 83. From the Stellar Roofing Weather Center, I'm meteorologist Jason Caterina.
24: It's 66 degrees here in downtown Syracuse at News Radio 570 WSYR.
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15: It's 5:15 here at News Radio 570 and WSYR. Dave Allen on Syracuse's Morning News. Well, primary elections are being held today in Alaska and Wyoming.
11: Voters go to the polls in Alaska to decide the four candidates advancing to November's general election in races including governor as well as Senate and House seats. Alaska's top four system of voting means all candidates for an office appear on a single primary ballot. The top four finishers go on to November, where voters will then rank their preferences. The state's Republican governor is term limited, with a crowded field of 17 candidates running in that primary. In Wyoming, there are open seats for governor as well as U.S. Senate and House. The first time that's happened in that state in 32 years. About half of Wyoming's state Senate seats and all its state House seats are up for election. Tanya J. Powers, Fox News.
15: White House correspondent John Decker is in Anchorage, Alaska, covering this. He'll join us later this morning right here on Syracuse's Morning News. Let's bring in our national correspondent, Rory O'Neill. I'm assuming you're in Central Florida this morning?
12: I am, and actually our primaries are today as well. I was surprised we got a little snow there. But yeah, the Florida primaries are happening today. Most high-profile race is one for governor. Interesting congressional primary here involving a candidate, Republican incumbent, who no one wants anything to do with. The governor is not endorsing him. The president is not endorsing him. He's got a series of accusations against him, so... no one's touching them with a 10-foot pole. We'll see what happens with that primary today.
15: Yeah, refresh my memory. Florida, does the state of Florida have early voting?
12: Oh, yeah. Yes, we do. About a month's worth, depending. It can vary by county, so it's not a statewide thing, but it varies by county. Right. As to whether or not they're Monday through Friday, Monday through Saturday, that sort of thing, you know, an occasional Sunday, whatever it may be.
15: All right.
12: But that was all after 2000. We sort of dusted everything off.
15: Gotcha.
12: After that election.
15: All right.
12: Which, I covered that extensively. Still have the scars to show for it. But we have been pretty good, leading the charge, getting our votes counted quickly and everything. We've been good since 2000.
15: Yeah, you should talk to my producer sometime when you have a chance to tell her what happened in 2000, because she wasn't even born then.
12: So. What
15: born?
12: That was uncalled for.
15: Isn't that painful? That just kills me. All right. Let's see here. A major lawsuit against Meta starts today, and damages could drop could top $1 trillion.
12: Yeah, California, one of 29 states suing Meta, and the opening statements in that case will start today. Essentially, the states accuse Meta of using an addictive design, especially to get teenagers hooked on it with infinite scrolling, either through Facebook or through Instagram as well. The attorney general says that there's a mental health harm caused by this addiction, and that deceptive practices have been used by Meta and other social media companies to promote the product and platform.
15: All right. Where are we headed with this?
12: The financial damages could be huge. Restitution, as you said, could top $1 trillion. The money would essentially go out to the states to help them pay for the mental health care services that some say are needed as a result of their addiction to this. You know, they're not saying that it's they're saying that Meta essentially fed the addiction, that the addiction is the product. You know, that it's much the same argument. They are comparing this to the big tobacco lawsuits from decades ago it's all about the addiction. And that was the intent of these companies.
15: All right. Thanks, Rory. Great job. That's our national correspondent, Rory O'Neill. News Radio 570 WSYR. Let's get some money news. Time for the Bloomberg Report.
0: This is a Bloomberg Money Minute. Google is paying $10 million for a massive trove of data from bankrupt Spirit Airlines. The tech giant plans to use the information to improve its artificial intelligence. The haul includes 100 million emails, 500 million Microsoft Teams chats, and 30 million lines of code. The purchase does not include personal data or passenger profiles. Checking on the markets, prospects are dimming for a swift reopening of the Strait of Hormuz, and that weighed on stocks yesterday. The Dow fell 273 points. This morning, stock futures are building on those losses. S&P futures are down 41 points. NASDAQ futures tumbling 1.1%. And home builders are still feeling the squeeze. Home builder sentiment barely improved this month as high construction costs and mortgage rates keep buyers on the sidelines. The National Association of Home Builders and Wells Fargo Housing Market Index edged up to 35. However, a reading below 50 indicates more builders see conditions as poor than good. Courtney Donahoe, Bloomberg Radio.
15: 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Let's check traffic and weather together on the 10s. Here's Jeff Wise.
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2: 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News Radio 570, WSYR, Dave Allen on Syracuse's Morning News. A longtime music critic and early supporter of Bruce Springsteen has died.
3: Dave Marsh, best known for writing several influential books about Bruce Springsteen, including the early biography Born to Run, has died. Marsh first wrote about Springsteen for Cream magazine and wrote the first story about him for Rolling Stone in 1978. His biography of Springsteen, released in 1979, became a bestseller. He followed up with another book about Springsteen in 1986. Dave Marsh was born in Pontiac, Michigan in 1950. Marsh's friend Jeffrey St. Clair says Marsh died Friday in Connecticut and that Marsh had been suffering from a degenerative brain disease for several years. Dave Marsh was 76. Lisa LaSera, Fox News.
2: Well, surprise, surprise. New York City's first in the nation congestion pricing scheme fails to reduce pollution.
4: The idea was make people pay to drive in the most congested areas of the city, then traffic would ease and pollution would be reduced. But the $9 a car toll isn't having much of an effect on air quality. The health department finding pollution levels remain relatively unchanged. But city officials say it has reduced congestion and led to public transit improvements. In New York, Gary Baumgarten, Fox News.
2: It's 525 and News Radio 570, WSYR. Let's get to sports now with Sports at 25 and 55. Here's John DiTullio.
5: Good morning, Dave, and thank you. The Buffalo Bills hosting an open practice this morning at the new Highmark Stadium. Now, tickets for this event are sold out. The practice gets underway at 8:30. Now, the Bills are on the road in week two of the preseason, taking on Cleveland Saturday at 1 o'clock. But the Browns and Bills will also hold a joint practice on Thursday. Giants receiver Malik Nabers, who suffered a torn ACL back in week four of last season, did participate in live 11-on-11 drills for the first time this summer on Monday. Jets running back Breece Hall leaving practice Monday with a minor groin injury. Syracuse football news. Head coach Fran Brown confirming wide receiver Terrell Wilfong will be out 6 to 8 weeks with a broken collarbone. SU is back at practice today. AP top 25 college football poll released on Monday. Ohio State is one, followed by Oregon, Georgia, Notre Dame, and Texas. On the diamond, the Mets beat the Padres 2-1. The Yankees are in Baltimore tonight. Left-hander Carlos Rodon activated off the injury list. He will start. Meanwhile, the Rays rallied to beat the Orioles 7-6. The Red Sox routed the Diamondbacks 11-1. The Syracuse Mets will host Worcester starting tonight. WNBA action, Breanna Stewart and the New York Liberty, they will visit Chicago. From the Del Lago Sports Desk, I'm John DiTullio, Sports at 25 and 55, right here, News Radio 570, WSYO.
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13: It's 5:30, 64 degrees in downtown Syracuse. I'm Barry V. These are the top stories. No more ICE agreement in Madison County. The town of Clay is renamed a boulevard. And new regulations for e-bikes in Beeville. Details ahead. First, a check of traffic and weather together on the 10s.
14: 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Right now, no major problems for you downtown on 81 South at the 690 interchange and the ramp to Harrison Street. Also on 481 southbound, bridge work continues between Kirkville Road and 690. And 690 West, construction continues from Teal Ave to Townsend Street. That's still down to two lanes. I'm Jeff Wise on Syracuse's breaking news, weather, and traffic station, News Radio 570 WSYR.
15: Less humid today with sun and some clouds, the high up to 80. Breaks in the clouds tonight, comfortable with the low down to 60. For Wednesday, take your umbrella, variably cloudy with a thunderstorm, the high 77. Thursday, partly sunny, pleasant and less humid, the high 79.
16: Fox News, I'm Sue Guzman. Primaries will be held in several states today. In Florida, three Democratic socialists are looking to upset some mainstream Democrats. Primaries are also being held in Alaska, Wyoming, and California. Opening statements on tap today in a federal lawsuit against social media giant Meta. 29 states now suing, accusing it of getting children hooked on its platforms, Instagram and Facebook.
17: The states accuse Meta of using addictive features like infinite scrolling, personalized recommendations, and constant notifications to keep young users coming back, even as the company knew about the potential for serious harm, including anxiety, depression, and sleep problems. Meta strongly denies that, saying, quote, "We stand by our record of creating strong protections for teens and look forward to making our case in court."
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13: WSYR News Time is 5:33. Madison County's memorandum of agreement with ICE is now canceled.
4: State lawmakers back in May passed a statute prohibiting law enforcement agencies from handling civil immigration enforcement. The Madison County Sheriff's Department has formally canceled that agreement. The deadline to comply was last Friday. Joel Askey, News Radio 570 WSYR.
13: The town of Clay is voted to rename Plantation Boulevard. Town officials gave the thumbs up last night to rename it after a former town police commissioner, Owen Honors. The name is Owen Honors Boulevard. Deputy Supervisor Joe Beck says the current name, Plantation Boulevard, is insensitive and racist. The change is effective immediately. Baldwinsville police are instituting some new rules and regulations on e-bikes.
5: One of the big rules Beeville cops will enforce is no one under 16 can operate or ride an e-bike or e-scooter. Also, only class 1 and 2 e-bikes will be allowed in the village, and 16 and 17-year-olds must wear a helmet. There are several other regulations as well. This comes after 63-year-old Teresa Hadley was riding an e-bike around 3:30 a.m. July 17th when she swerved into the path of a vehicle and was killed. Dave Smith, News Radio 570 WSYR.
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18: Well, summers are supposed to be a sleepy time for stocks, but not this year. Longtime money coach Rick Reagan just a few weeks ago said that we saw a big drawdown in tech stocks, and now they've bounced back like nothing happened. Rick, what the heck's driving the moves?
19: It's the truth, Dave. And frankly, I think you know it surprises me a little bit here. I thought we would see markets continue to pull back here in August. So I'm pleasantly surprised. You got three things that have changed in the past 3 weeks that have helped the markets out. Most important one is earnings season. We're almost done with it after this week, and it's been nothing short of spectacular. 52% gain in corporate earnings year over year. It's one of the best quarters I have ever seen, especially, you know, when you're not coming out with something like COVID where you'd expect really distorted numbers. So now it did get distorted a little bit because there's some one-time gains because of some artificial intelligence valuations, but you're still looking, if I get rid of those one-time things, you're still looking at corporate earnings up over 30%. You see all 11 sectors of the S&P 500 making more money. So the bottom line is, if companies are making 30 to 50% more money than they were a year ago, your stock prices should go higher, and they are. So that's the number one thing. Within that, though, kind of a small secondary, because you mentioned tech stocks, the tech earnings in particular have been really strong. So everybody worried about all the spending that the hyperscalers are doing. Well, at least for a few weeks here, they're earning enough money that the market's not worrying as much about it. Alphabet, Amazon, Microsoft, I mean, blowout good earnings on those techs. So earnings in general has been the big thing. Earnings in tech is really contributed to that. And then the other thing is the economic backdrop. You know, we actually lost jobs, which, believe it or not, last month, that was good for the markets. It takes pressure off the Fed to raise rates. And our inflation data last week was fairly benign. So it gives the Fed some breathing room here. You put it together, you got a stock market rally that, frankly, I wasn't expecting, but I'm happy to have.
18: Rick, we've also seen the year's biggest IPO, SpaceX, bounce back significantly.
19: Yeah. Yeah, I mean, same story there, Dave. They released earnings. They showed their earnings doubling to $7.8 billion year over year, really driven by Starlink growth. Starlink is a cash juggernaut, and it's going to continue to be. But also, what's helpful for SpaceX is they've put a lot of money into the data centers and compute, and now they're getting paid a lot of money for that. So that's showing up in the earnings. So, you know, SpaceX IPO'd at $135. It got as high as $225. back a few weeks ago, it got as low as $108. We're at $141 coming into today. It's pretty good. It's above the IPO price. And just like you talked about, it's kind of exactly what we expect from an IPO. You're going to often see really big swings, and in particular, a really big drawdown that we saw. Now, we'll see if it goes back and tests those levels, but I suspect that we've seen the low for SpaceX for the year at $108. I hope I'm proven right on that.
18: All right. Rick, we've spent a lot of time the last few months talking about the Iran war, but the markets seem to be shrugging off the effects.
19: Yeah, you know, you and I sound like a broken record. I'm a little puzzled that we're not seeing oil react in a bigger way to all of this. And I think what we've got is we've got two things at work there. Number one, they're finding ways to get oil out of Saudi Arabia and other countries out of the Gulf and working around the Strait. So we're not seeing that as big of a drop as we thought, even though the Strait is largely closed. That's number one. But number two, we can all give a little silent thanks to China. They are cutting into their reserves in a big way. So Chinese imports of oil have dropped 30 to 47% since this happened. So that's 3.5 million to 5.4 million barrels a day less that China is importing. So that's taking pressure off the overall energy market. Now, they're not doing that to try and help us out or the rest of the world out. They're trying to do it because they need their consumers healthy, so they're trying to control energy costs there. But I think that's why we've not seen it be a bigger difference because, again, I'm a bit surprised, but frankly, as long as oil stays under $100 a barrel, I don't think we're going to see that conflict derailing the economy. If it's back over $100 a barrel, I think we might be having a different conversation.
18: All right. Thanks, Rick. That's our money coach, Rick Reagan. More money news coming up from Bloomberg at 18 and 48 throughout the morning right here on Syracuse's Morning News. 5:39, we'll check traffic and weather together on the 10s next.
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18: 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Let's check traffic and weather together on the 10s. 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
14: 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Right now, 690 West is moving well through construction from Teal Ave to Townsend Street. 481 South between Kirkville Road and 690 Bridge work continues there, and no delays downtown on 81 South at the 690 interchange. Now in the 570 WSYR Weather Center, here's meteorologist Jason Katerina.
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10: Less humid today with sunshine and some clouds, the high up to 80. Some breaks in the clouds tonight, comfortable with the low down to 60. Variably cloudy for Wednesday with the thunderstorm, the high 77. Thursday will be partly sunny, pleasant and less humid with the high 79. A beautiful day Friday, mostly sunny, the high up to 80. And mostly sunny Saturday, the high 83. From the Stellar Roofing Weather Center, I'm meteorologist Jason Caterina.
11: Cloudy and 66 degrees here in downtown Syracuse at News Radio 570 WSYR.
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31: A major study shows that drinking at least one soda or other sugar-sweetened beverage a day more than doubles the risk of stomach cancer. It's not just soda. It's any sugar-sweetened beverage, including juice with added sugar and energy drinks. That's according to researchers at Mass General Brigham Cancer Center, who analyzed data from 100,000 study participants, but artificially sweetened drinks like diet soda posed no increased risk of stomach cancer. The CDC says more than 60% of U.S. adults ages 18 to 65 report drinking at least one sugar-sweetened beverage a day, which, according to this new study, more than doubles their risk of stomach cancer. And while we're on the subject of what we drink, researchers in Finland say consuming coffee could help with a leaner physique. The study from the University of Oulu found people who regularly drink coffee were likely to have a leaner body composition and increased muscle mass. Health update, I'm Sarah Lee Kessler.
32: 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Stand by for the O'Reilly Update Morning Edition. 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On this Tuesday, writing in the Wall Street Journal, Holman Jenkins
0: says that Americans need a place where they can get the truth. Well, yeah, but where might that be? Not by listening to the political parties. No way they are true seekers. Spin and self-advancement all day, every day. Newspapers? No. Many are going out of business because they're boring as well as deceitful. Tough combo. TV news? Come on. They have found fiscal magic by giving audiences exactly what they want to hear, true or not. I took note of liberal Tom Hanks mocking MS whatever. Thanks for some straight shooting, Tom. Do you think social media delivers the truth? It does not. The game plan there is slash and burn. The internet assassins understand it's cash for clicks, and gutter sniping delivers the clicks. Mr. Jenkins held up journalist Katie Couric as a truth teller. But when I tried to book her for the No Spin News, talk about the CBS chaos, she ran and hid somewhere in mid-Manhattan. Note for Hallman, in order to report the truth, you actually have to stand up and state it. The media collapse has badly damaged the USA. No question. And that is the truth. Back in a moment. Thieves are using AI to steal from you. 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That is the Morning O'Reilly Update. More analysis later on.
18: 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Here's Courtney Donahoe.
1: This is the Bloomberg Money Minute. Stellantis is recalling nearly 1 million vehicles worldwide because of a software glitch that can knock out the backup camera. The recall covers about 850,000 Jeep, Chrysler, Dodge, and Ram vehicles in the U.S., with another 107,000 overseas. The company will provide customers with an over-the-air software update to fix the issue. Turning to trading, little prospect of an imminent breakthrough in the U.S.-Iran war has reinforced expectations on Wall Street that the Federal Reserve will need to hike interest rates. Stocks are heading for losses this morning, led by tech shares. S&P futures are down 44 points, NASDAQ futures falling 1.2%. And for working parents, buying a home can come with a staggering second bill. That's child care. A new Redfin analysis finds the typical family spends 52% of its income on housing and child care combined. But where you live makes a big difference. In Los Angeles, the average working family spends nearly all of their annual income on housing and child care. Courtney Donahoe, Bloomberg Radio.
18: 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Time to check our Tuesday morning traffic and weather together on the 10s. 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
14: 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Right now, 81 South is up to speed for you downtown with no delays at 690 and the Harrison Street off-ramp. 690 westbound, you're moving well through the construction zone from Teal Ave to Townsend Street. And then the City Comstock Ave is closed from Waverly Ave to Marshall Street for ongoing construction there. I'm Jeff Wise on Syracuse's breaking news, weather, and traffic station, News Radio 570 WSYR.
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10: Less humid today with sunshine and some clouds, the high up to 80. Some breaks in the clouds tonight, comfortable with the low down to 60. Variably cloudy for Wednesday with a thunderstorm, the high 77. Thursday will be partly sunny, pleasant and less humid with the high 79. A beautiful day Friday, mostly sunny, the high up to 80. And mostly sunny Saturday, the high 83. From the Stellar Roofing Weather Center, I'm meteorologist Jason Caterina.
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3: This notion that there's a fight within the Democratic Party between moderates and socialists, that story is bullcrap, my friends. There is no fight. The contest in the Democratic Party is not about who the steering wheel, it's about the gas pedal. Because those socialists in the Democratic Party, they are the rule, not the exception. Recent polling shows that among registered Democrat voters in America, 58% of them believe that socialism is a good idea. Among registered Democrats who are college graduates, 71% of them believe that socialism is a good idea. Among registered Democrats in America, just 32% believe that capitalism is a good idea. That means that two-thirds of American Democrats do not support capitalism. And that's not the extremists. That's the moderates. That's the everyday Democrats. That's what this party stands for. Now, God bless them. They can believe anything they want. They can stand for anything they choose. But it'd be good for us to be honest about it. It's not that socialists are taking over the Democratic Party. It's that socialists always have been the Democratic Party. It is not some fringe of wild-eyed folks. It's not a phenomenon of AOC and this guy from Michigan. It is the Democrat mainstream. It is those moderates that this state keeps electing year after year after year. They are the socialists. Their party is the home of American socialism. 58% of Democrats in America have a favorable view of socialism. That tells you everything you need to know about how you should vote this November.
18: 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Here's John DiTullio.
6: All right, Dave, you got it, and thank you. The Buffalo Bills conducting their final open practice at their new stadium. The practice gets underway at 8:30. Now, tickets for this event sold out. Buffalo on the road this Saturday for their second preseason game as they take on the Cleveland Browns. Now, the Browns and Bills will hold a joint practice on Thursday. Jets running back Breece Hall left practice on Monday with a minor groin injury. The Patriots signing veteran offensive guard Greg Van Roten to a one-year deal. Syracuse football on Monday, head coach Fran Brown confirming wide receiver Terrell Wilfong will be out 6 to 8 weeks with a broken collarbone. Brown also confirmed that SU is in talks with former Orange receiver and Rochester native Justice Ross Simmons to get him back on the roster. Ross Simmons is getting a fifth year following a court ruling. AP Top 25 College Football poll released on Monday. Ohio State is ranked number one, followed by Oregon, Georgia, Notre Dame, and Texas. Indiana, the defending national champions, they come in at number six. The Mets beat the Padres 2-1. Right fielder Carson Bench threw out two Padre runners at home plate on consecutive plays in the first inning. The Yankees are in Baltimore tonight. Carlos Rodon activated off the injury list. He will get the start. Meanwhile, Tampa Bay gets three runs in the bottom of the seventh. They beat the Orioles 7-6. The Red Sox hammered the Diamondbacks 11-1. And the Syracuse Mets are at home opening a six-game series versus Worcester. From the Del Lago Sports Desk, I'm John DeTullio. 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
37: Three staccato cries of Mayday and an eyewitness report of a mid-air explosion is about all that is known this morning of the British Columbia air disaster, which yesterday claimed 52 lives.
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40: Gambler on plane insured for $125,000, jury told.
39: He had one or two murder charges against him and was acquitted.
41: They knew what had happened, but they didn't know why.
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40: We were told nothing.
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43: Like the guy?
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40: Investigating the largest unsolved mass murder in Canada, Canadian Pacific Flight 21.
44: 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This was pure murder.
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18: 64 degrees downtown. It's 6 o'clock. Hi, Barry V. These are the top stories. No more ice agreement in Madison County. A new name for a boulevard in Clay. And a drug bust in Ithaca. Details are ahead. First, let's get a check of traffic and weather together on the 10s.
14: 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Right now, 481 South between Kirkville Road and 690. Bridge work continues there. 690 West is moving well through construction from Teal Ave to Townsend Street. And no delays for you right now on 81 South at the 690 interchange downtown as well. I'm Jeff Wise on Syracuse's breaking news, weather, and traffic station. 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
10: Less humid today with sun and some clouds, the high up to 80. Breaks in the clouds tonight, comfortable with the low down to 60. For Wednesday, take your umbrella, variably cloudy with a thunderstorm, the high 77. Thursday, partly sunny, pleasant and less humid, the high 79.
32: Another ship attacked in the Strait of Hormuz.
0: I'm Dave Anthony, Fox News, which Iran keeps trying to control.
1: With the memorandum of understanding expired, both the United States and Iran have indicated the status quo will remain with no diplomatic solution in sight. Early this morning, another vessel was targeted in the Strait of Hormuz with an unknown projectile. While Iran and Oman continue talks about the strait, the U.S. naval blockade remains in place, and President Trump has warned Oman against getting in the way as he pursues a better deal.
0: Fox's Trey Yingston, Tel Aviv. It's primary day in three states, including Florida, where more incumbent House Democrats face challenges from the progressive left.
2: In South Florida, the 25th Congressional District, DSA-backed candidate Oliver Larkin is challenging Democratic Representative Jared Moskowitz, making immigration enforcement a central issue.
3: What it does is endangers us. We do not need ICE to keep our communities safe.
2: And in Florida's redrawn 20th Congressional District, self-described Democratic Socialist Elijah Manley is challenging longtime Democrat Debbie Wasserman Schultz.
0: That's Fox's Alex Hogan. They'll also vote today in Wyoming and Alaska, where Democrat Mary Peltola is challenging Republican Senator Dan Sullivan, and so are other candidates, including another guy named Dan Sullivan, a retired teacher who calls himself a pragmatic Republican. Some in the GOP call him a sham candidate to confuse voters. The top four in today's contest will advance to November, when Alaska will use a ranked choice voting system. Meta is going on trial today in Oakland. 29 states have sued Fortler, leading the case, accusing the Facebook and Instagram parent company of violating laws with social media that's addictive and harmful to teens, seeking damages that could top $1 trillion.
4: Meta says, quote, rather than sticking to the facts or the law, the states have instead decided to chase an outlandish payout. We stand by our record of creating strong protections for teens.
0: Ashley Webster, America's
5: 570 WSYR News Time is 6:03. The Madison County Sheriff's Office has terminated their agreement with Immigration and Customs Enforcement.
6: It comes just weeks after Governor Hochul and Attorney General Letitia James threatened 12 law enforcement agencies in a letter demanding that their 287 agreement with ICE be terminated or they will be in violation of the state's Local Cops, Local Crimes Act. Madison County Sheriff is Todd Hood, currently a candidate for Lieutenant Governor, running with Republican candidate for Governor Bruce Blakeman. Dave Smith, News Radio 570 WSYR.
5: The town of Clay has voted to rename Plantation Boulevard.
7: Town officials gave the thumbs up to rename it after former town police commissioner Owen Honors yesterday. The new name is Owen Honors Boulevard. Deputy Supervisor Joe Bick says the current name, Plantation Boulevard, is insensitive and racist. That change is effective immediately. Joe Lasky, News Radio 570 WSYR.
5: An Ithaca man has been arrested after police say he was found with over 40 grams of narcotics.
8: Ithaca police say officers executed a search warrant on 48-year-old Michael Grubb in the area of East Seneca and Tioga Streets. After a brief foot chase, police found Grubb with about 35 grams of cocaine and about 6 grams of fentanyl. Dominic Ciccarelli, News Radio 570 WSYR.
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18: Okay, if military families are willing to serve wherever the country sends them, shouldn't they have the freedom to choose the education that works best for their children? It is great to welcome Madison Doan to the show. Madison is a policy analyst for the Heritage Foundation's Center for Education Policy. Madison, good morning, and thanks for being on the show.
9: Well, thanks so much for having me on the show, Dave. It's an honor to be here. But yes, just like you said, you know, military families say that their child's education is one of the most serious issues that they face while serving our country. And if there are nearly now 40% of all K-12 students in the U.S. have access to some form of school choice, why shouldn't military families enjoy the same freedom regardless of where they're stationed? So this is something we're supportive of and something that a majority of House Republicans were supportive of when they just recently voted on a four-year pilot program to provide financial assistance for those active duty members to get access to educational choice opportunities.
18: Yeah, is this a quick fix or is this going to take some time?
9: Well, unfortunately, there were, 214 House members that voted in favor of the pilot program. This was an amendment to the 2027 National Defense Authorization Act, the act that provides defense funding. But unfortunately, the amendment fell just three votes short of passage. So all Democrats voted against it, unfortunately, and there were three Republican members that voted in and against the amendment. And so, Yeah, I mean, unfortunately, it doesn't look like it's going to happen right now for members, but we're hopeful that potentially maybe there could be an amendment to the Senate or potential votes on a potential amendment later on to the House that where we could grant access to this program.
18: It seems like a no-brainer. What's the hang-up here?
9: Well, unfortunately, I think that people are just nervous about kind of what education choice means to families. But this is the thing. I mean, when you poll military families about access to choice, 74% of them support their implementation. And if you look at the majority of military families also have indicated that their children are already being tutored, a cost at which military education choice programs could help cover. So, I mean, it's definitely something that military families want, and so something that we hope Congress, you know, pays greater attention to.
18: This radio station has a long, rich history of supporting our military families. What can we do as listeners to help push this through?
9: Yeah. Well, I would encourage, your listeners to call their members of Congress and encourage them to reconsider the benefits of extending educational freedom to military families, either during future considerations of the National Defense Authorization Act as it continues to go through the Senate, that will ultimately, result in a conference version in the House and the Senate, or other, legislative vehicles such as reconciliation or a standalone bill. So, we've said, a while that supporting our service members and their families should be bipartisan. It should be nonpartisan even. And so members on both sides of the aisle should establish an education savings account program for our military members, especially those who willingly serve our country, oftentimes sacrificing their lives in the process.
18: All right, Madison, thanks for doing this. We'll do it again soon. Madison Doan, a policy analyst for the Heritage Foundation's Center for Education Policy. Well, President Trump says Iran should surrender. He made the comment to Fox News yesterday as the memorandum of understanding between the U.S. and Iran was set to expire. The deal was reached in June and aimed to put a pause on fighting as well as reopen the Strait of Hormuz. I don't know if you heard Bob Lonsberry yesterday. Lonsberry sure stirred up a stink. Reaction from a listener using the red talkback mic on iHeartRadio.
11: Yeah, I'm curious if Bob Lonsberry gets his talking points directly from Iran or the Democrat Party. 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I mean, you seem to know a lot about it, but yet I don't know where you're getting your information from.
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10: 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And no delays downtown on 81 southbound at the 690 interchange in the Harrison Street off-ramp. Now in the 570 WSYR Weather Center, here's meteorologist Jason Katerina.
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23: Less humid today with sunshine and some clouds, the high up to 80. Some breaks in the clouds tonight, comfortable with the low down to 60. Variably cloudy for Wednesday with a thunderstorm, the high 77. Thursday will be partly sunny, pleasant and less humid with the high 79. A beautiful day Friday, mostly sunny, the high up to 80. And mostly sunny Saturday, the high 83. From the Stellar Roofing Weather Center, I'm meteorologist Jason Katerina.
14: Mostly cloudy and 66 degrees here in downtown Syracuse at News Radio 570 WSYR.
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18: 617, News Radio 570, WSYR. Dave Allen here on Syracuse's Morning News. Well, the National Association of Black Journalists just gave him a thumbs down award for disagreeing with Democrats' rhetoric. Reaction from ESPN host Stephen A. Smith on Hannity.
7: I don't know what the hell they're talking about. I find it highly offensive that they would label me in this way. Give me a thumbs down award specifically for disparaging black women. I want everybody out there to know there's no such thing. That did not happen. That is a flat out lie. And that never happened. Whether it was Jasmine Crockett, whether it was Kamala Harris, whether it was Michelle Obama, I pointed to something that they said that I may have disagreed with. That is all. That is all that I have done. And to enjoy
8: reading about Michelle Obama
7: as well.
8: She could win. That's what I remember you saying about
7: her.
8: Yeah,
7: but what? No. Yeah, but remember what happened was is that I said that I did not appreciate her saying that a vote for Donald Trump was a vote against women, because I said there are a plethora of reasons why people go to a poll. Some people might prioritize the economy, immigration, safety in the streets of America, national security, etc. There are a plethora of reasons why somebody would choose to vote. To sit up there and to say to African-American men that a vote for Donald Trump would be a vote against women, I said, I don't think that's fair. And that's what I said. My point is, whether you agree or disagree, how does the word disparaging come into play? Or to talk about me degrading and denigrating black women? No, I had a difference of opinion about something that they may have said. And that is all. But a journalistic organization that's supposed to, its foundation is supposed to be based on objectivity and, most importantly, uplifting African-Americans within the journalism industry. Well, excuse me, what have I accomplished in my career? Where am I sitting at right now? On September 29th, I'm about to be inducted into the Broadcast and Cable Hall of Fame. I've established myself as one of those people in this industry, but I'm not a Hall of Famer for the NABJ. I brought for my national television show, First Take, from ESPN, in concert with ESPN and the great bosses that I have. We brought First Take, a nationally televised show, every weekday morning from 10 a.m. to 12 noon on ESPN. We brought it to the NABJ conference. When have you seen a nationally televised show broadcasting live from a journalism convention? I did it the last 2 years in Chicago and Cleveland, respectively, but I don't show up this year, and all of a sudden I receive a thumbs down award. I think it's utterly ridiculous, and I called them on it.
18: That's ESPN host Stephen A. Smith on Hannity. 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Let's get some money news. Here's Courtney Donahoe.
9: This is the Bloomberg Money Minute. Stellantis is recalling nearly 1 million vehicles worldwide because of a software glitch that could knock out the backup camera. The recall covers about 850,000 Jeep, Chrysler, Dodge, and Ram vehicles in the U.S., with another 107,000 overseas. The company will provide customers with an over-the-air software update to fix the issue. Turning to trading, little prospect of an imminent breakthrough in the U.S.-Iran war has reinforced expectations on Wall Street that the Federal Reserve will need to hike interest rates. Stocks are heading for losses this morning, led by tech shares. S&P futures are down 44 points, NASDAQ futures falling 1.2%. And for working parents, buying a home can come with a staggering second bill. That's child care. A new Redfin analysis finds a typical family spends 52% of its income on housing and child care combined. But where you live makes a big difference. In Los Angeles, the average working family spends nearly all of their annual income on housing and child care. Courtney Donahoe, Bloomberg Radio.
18: 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What are we in for later today? Let's find out. Time for traffic and weather together on the 10s. Here's Jeff Wise.
3: 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Right now, 81 northbound between the Butternut Street on-ramp and Court Street. Police are on scene of a disabled vehicle. 81 south is moving well into downtown with no delays at 690 and Harrison Street. And 690 west is moving well through the construction zone from Teal Ave to Townsend Street as well. I'm Jeff Wise on Syracuse's breaking news, weather, and traffic station, News Radio 5.

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8: Good morning, Dave, and thank you. The Buffalo Bills hosting an open practice this morning at the new Highmark Stadium. Now, tickets for this event are sold out. The practice gets underway at 8:30. Now, the Bills are on the road in week two of the preseason, taking on Cleveland Saturday at 1 o'clock. But the Browns and Bills will also hold a joint practice on Thursday. Giants receiver Malik Nabers, who suffered a torn ACL back in week four of last season, did participate in live 11-on-11 drills for the first time this summer on Monday. Jets running back Breece Hall leaving practice Monday with a minor groin injury. Syracuse football news, head coach Fran Brown confirming wide receiver Terrell Wilfong will be out 6 to 8 weeks with a broken collarbone. SU is back at practice today. AP Top 25 college football poll released on Monday. Ohio State is one, followed by Oregon, Georgia, Notre Dame, and Texas. On the diamond, the Mets beat the Padres 2-1. The Yankees are in Baltimore tonight. Left-hander Carlos Rodon activated off the injury list. He will start. Meanwhile, the Rays rallied to beat the Orioles 7-6. The Red Sox routed the Diamondbacks 11-1. The Syracuse Mets will host Worcester starting tonight. WNBA action, Breanna Stewart and the New York Liberty, they will visit Chicago. From the Del Lago Sports Desk, I'm John DeTullio. It's sports at 25 and 55 right here. 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
10: Downtown, 64 degrees. It's 6:30. I'm Barry B. These are the top stories. Madison County's ice agreement ends. Vogt County resumes in a primary race. And the last meeting for the Clay supervisor. Details ahead. First, a check of traffic and weather together on the 10s.
11: 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Right now, no problems for you downtown on 81 South at the 690 Interchange. 690 East is moving well in from John Glenn Boulevard and 695. And 690 West is moving well through the construction zone as you make your way between Teal Ave and Townsend Street. 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
12: Less humid today with sun and some clouds, the high up to 80. Breaks in the clouds tonight, comfortable with the low down to 60. For Wednesday, take your umbrella, variably cloudy with a thunderstorm, the high 77. Thursday, partly sunny, pleasant and less humid, the high 79.
13: Fox News, I'm CJ Papa. Primary day in Florida and Alaska where there could be some confusion on the ballot.
14: Both named Dan Sullivan against each other. That includes the incumbent, Dan Sullivan, who is seeking a third term. The race also includes former Congresswoman Mary Peltola. In South Florida, the 25th Congressional District, DSA-backed candidate Oliver Larkin is challenging Democratic Representative Jared Moskowitz.
13: Fox's Alex Hogan reporting. President Trump's senior advisor Jared Kushner speaking exclusively to Fox's Trey Yingst.
15: Has the Trump administration ruled out recognizing a Palestinian state?
16: I think before we could even talk about the political nature of a state, what we want to see is that the Palestinians can govern themselves. And I think that with the PA, they fall very, very short on the standard.
13: President Trump saying the U.S. is not looking to extend the memorandum of understanding with Iran. 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
10: 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ICE's Memorandum of Agreement with the Madison County Sheriff's Office is now canceled. Statewide legislation passed in May prohibiting law enforcement agencies from handling civil immigration enforcement. The Madison County Sheriff's Department has formally canceled the agreement. The deadline to comply was last Friday. Onondaga County Board of Elections resumes county ballots in the Democratic primary for the 16th district of the county legislature.
17: The BOE stopped counting votes when candidate Charlene Tarver filed a challenge accusing her opponent, Nyatwe Bullock, of improper handling of absentee ballots. That challenge has been dismissed. The BOE will now finish counting ballots starting today. The race is so close that a hand count of all ballots will be conducted on Wednesday, and then hopefully the primary that took place 2 months ago will finally be certified. Dave Smith, News Radio 570 WSYR.
10: Clay Supervisor Damian Olatowski is officially called it quits, sitting on his last town board meeting last night.
18: Olatowski was instrumental in the beginning of the Micron project in Clay. He took a months-long hiatus earlier this year because he was not feeling well. The crowd at last night's meeting gave Olatowski a standing ovation at his final board meeting. Joe Lasky, News Radio 570 WSYR.
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19: Well, it's always great to chat with Dr. Mike Roizen, the Chief Wellness Officer Emeritus at Cleveland Clinic. Doc, hormone replacement therapy is in the news. What do we need to know here?
20: Well, there are two really important studies for women. One is that hormone therapy, when they've looked at the retrospective analysis of large numbers of studies, those who take estrogen only, that is the estrogen component, they didn't comment on the estrogen progestin, but they looked at the estrogen, people taking the estrogen only, had a 39% reduction in the development of dementia over a long period of time. So this is coming back to the point, maybe everybody in the hormone, in menopause, in years where there's hormone depletion, should be on it. And that goes with another study which looked at wakefulness after sleep onset. That is, people who get up and have trouble getting back to sleep after the after they've been sleeping for a while. That's more common in women, again, in menopause, and it increases during the period of menopause from about an average of 11 minutes in the 20s to 50s to over 17 minutes and even 21 minutes, it turned out, in the menopausal years. Again, and that's associated with that period of wakefulness after sleep onset is associated with mood swings, cognitive problems, hypertension, increased cholesterol, and weight gain. And again, that was reduced to back to the period of the 20s to 40s when there was hormone therapy used. So two studies this week supporting the use of hormone therapy.
19: Silly question. How do you measure hormone levels?
20: They're actually very easy to measure in blood. So you can draw blood and get estrogen or progestin levels or the precursors, if you will.
19: All right. I try real hard to get undisturbed sleep at night. It doesn't often happen. Why is this so important?
20: Well, the real reason is that when you wake up or when you have disturbed sleep, you end up with mood swings, problems in cognition, and over time it increases your risk of hypertension, of cholesterol abnormalities, of weight gain, of type 2 diabetes, and even of colorectal cancer. So getting undisturbed sleep is really important in preventing chronic diseases.
19: Any tips on how to do that?
20: Well, the one tip in this article was, if you will, was always go to bed at a roughly the same time, but always wake up at the same time. Now, that's really tough as a announcer of an early morning show. You don't want to, you probably get up at 2:30 or 3 to prepare for the show, maybe even at 1:30. That's tough to do 24/7, that is 365, but that's what they would advocate. To get undisturbed sleep, you should always get up at the same time every day.
19: All right. I saw one of our local pharmacies is starting to push flu clinics. Are we still going to target September 15th as a date to get the flu vaccine this fall?
20: Absolutely. The flu in the down under countries this year, that is, we look at Australia and Brazil and the countries in South America below the equator in both the Far East and in South America. And the flu seems to have had a very good year at causing disease. And there is a new study showing that when you get one virus, it tends to reactivate other viruses, which is one of the problems with COVID. It looks like COVID activates another virus, which seems to be the virus that's causing the long COVID. It's not the COVID virus itself, but it is another virus that it's activating. It's a strange virus called Nilovirus, and that's, whether it is flu or COVID, it's unclear, but this is becoming activated and causing long COVID-like symptoms.
19: All right, thanks, Doc. Dr. Mike Roizen, the Chief Wellness Officer Emeritus at Cleveland Clinic. 6:39, we'll check our Tuesday morning traffic and weather together on the 10s next.
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11: 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Right now, 690 East is moving well in from John Glenn Boulevard and 695. 690 westbound right now, no major problems through the construction zone between T-Lab and Townsend Street. And on 81 South into downtown, right now, no major problems at 690 and the Harrison Street off-ramp. Now in the 570 WSYR Weather Center, here's meteorologist Jason Catarina.
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12: Less humid today with sunshine and some clouds, the high up to 80. Some breaks in the clouds tonight, comfortable with the low down to 60. Variably cloudy for Wednesday with the thunderstorm, the high 77. Thursday will be partly sunny, pleasant, and less humid with the high 79. A beautiful day Friday, mostly sunny, the high up to 80. And mostly sunny Saturday, the high 83. From the Stellar Roofing Weather Center, I'm meteorologist Jason Caterina.
1: Cloudy and 66 degrees here in downtown Syracuse at News Radio 570 WSYR.
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19: Yes. 647, News Radio 570, WSYR, Dave Allen on Syracuse's Morning News. Primary elections are being held today in Alaska and Wyoming.
42: Voters go to the polls in Alaska to decide the four candidates advancing to November's general election in races including governor as well as Senate and House seats. Alaska's top four system of voting means all candidates for an office appear on a single primary ballot. The top four finishers go on to November, where voters will then rank their preferences. The state's Republican governor is term limited, with a crowded field of 17 candidates running in that primary. In Wyoming, there are open seats for governor as well as U.S. Senate and House. The first time that's happened in that state in 32 years. About half of Wyoming's state Senate seats and all its state House seats are up for election. Tanya J. Powers, Fox News.
19: White House correspondent John Decker will be waking up in Anchorage, Alaska this morning. John will join us a little bit later on this morning right here on Syracuse's Morning News. Let's bring in our national correspondent, Rory O'Neill. I'm assuming you're at home waking up in Central Florida this morning.
0: I am, and actually our primaries are today as well. I'm surprised we got a little snub there. But yeah, the Florida primaries are happening today. Most high-profile race is one for governor. Interesting congressional primary here involving a candidate, Republican incumbent, who no one wants anything to do with. The governor is not endorsing him. The president is not endorsing him. He's got a series of accusations against him. So, no one's touching him with a 10-foot pole. We'll see what happens with that primary today.
19: Yeah, refresh my memory. Florida, does the state of Florida have early voting?
0: Oh, yeah. Yes, we do. About a month's worth, depending. It can vary by county, so it's not a statewide thing, but it varies by county. Right. As to whether or not they're Monday through Friday, Monday through Saturday, that sort of thing, you know, an occasional Sunday, whatever it may be.
19: All right.
0: But that was all after 2000. We sort of dusted everything off.
19: Gotcha.
0: After that election.
19: All right.
0: Which, I covered that extensively. Still have the scars to show for it. But we have been pretty good, leading the charge, getting our votes counted quickly and everything. We've been good since 2000.
19: Yeah, you should talk to my producer sometime when you have a chance to tell her what happened in 2000, because she wasn't even born then.
0: So. That was uncalled for.
19: Isn't that painful? That just kills me. All right. Let's see here. A major lawsuit against Meta starts today, and damages could drop could top $1 trillion.
0: Yeah, California, one of 29 states suing Meta, and the opening statements in that case will start today. Essentially, the states accuse Meta of using an addictive design, especially to get teenagers hooked on it with infinite scrolling, either through Facebook or through Instagram as well. The Attorney General says that there's a mental health harm caused by this addiction, and that deceptive practices have been used by Meta and other social media companies to promote the product and platform.
19: All right. Where are we headed with this?
0: The financial damages could be huge. Restitution, as you said, could top $1 trillion. The money would essentially go out to the states to help them pay for the mental health care services that some say are needed as a result of their addiction to this. You know, they're not saying that it's they're saying that Meta essentially fed the addiction, that the addiction is the product. That it's much the same argument. They are comparing this to the big tobacco lawsuits from decades ago it's all about the addiction. And that was the intent of these companies.
19: All right. Thanks, Rory. That's our national correspondent, Rory O'Neill. 650 News Radio 570 WSYR. It's a cloudy morning. Let's check traffic and weather together on the 10s. We'll start with the roads first. Here's Jeff Wise.
1: 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Right now, 81 South is still moving well into downtown at the 690 interchange. 690 eastbound, a slowdown for you at the ramp to 81 South. And you're moving well 690 west as you head through the construction zone from Teal Ave to Townsend Street. I'm Jeff Wise on Syracuse's breaking news, weather, and traffic station, News Radio 570 WSYR.
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10: Less humid today with sunshine and some clouds, the high up to 80. Some breaks in the clouds tonight, comfortable with the low down to 60. Variably cloudy for Wednesday with the thunderstorm, the high 77. Thursday will be partly sunny, pleasant, and less humid with the high 79. A beautiful day Friday, mostly sunny, the high up to 80. And mostly sunny Saturday, the high 83. From the Stellar Roofing Weather Center, I'm meteorologist Jason Caterina.
11: Mostly cloudy and 66 degrees here in downtown Syracuse at News Radio 570 WSYR.
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20: 1971. 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Soul Train had just started chugging along. Everyone had a lava lamp for some reason. Weeble started to wobble, but as we all know, they don't fall down.
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20: Across the country, people were speaking up, and the more they did, the more they learned about the hidden underbelly of the most powerful law enforcement agency in the land. I'm Ed Helms, host of Snafu, Season 2, Medburg. The story of a daring heist that exposed J. Edgar Hoover's epic FBI snafu. Hear the incredible true story that almost got buried.
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20: To expose J. Edgar Hoover's secret FBI.
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28: All right, Dave, you got it. And thank you. The Buffalo Bills conducting their final open practice at their new stadium. The practice gets underway at 8:30. Now, tickets for this event sold out. Buffalo on the road this Saturday for their second preseason game as they take on the Cleveland Browns. Now, the Browns and Bills will hold a joint practice on Thursday. Jets running back Breece Hall left practice on Monday with a minor groin injury. The Patriots signing veteran offensive guard Greg Van Roten to a one-year deal. Syracuse football on Monday, head coach Fran Brown confirming wide receiver Terrell Wilfong will be out 6 to 8 weeks with a broken collarbone. Brown also confirmed that SU is in talks with former Orange receiver and Rochester native Justice Ross Simmons to get him back on the roster. Ross Simmons is getting a fifth year following a court ruling. AP Top 25 College Football poll released on Monday. Ohio State is ranked number one, followed by Oregon, Georgia, Notre Dame, and Texas. Indiana, the defending national champions, they come in at number six. The Mets beat the Padres 2-1. Right fielder Carson Bench threw out two Padre runners at home plate on consecutive plays in the first inning. The Yankees are in Baltimore tonight. Carlos Rodon activated off the injury list. He will get the start. Meanwhile, Tampa Bay gets three runs in the bottom of the seventh. They beat the Orioles 7-6. The Red Sox hammered the Diamondbacks 11-1. And the Syracuse Mets are at home, opening a six-game series versus Worcester. From the Del Lago Sports Desk, I'm John DeTullio, Sports at 25 and 55, right here, News Radio 570 WSYR.
0: When he says,
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19: It's 7 o'clock, 64 degrees in downtown Syracuse. I'm Barry V. These are the top stories. No more ice agreement in Madison County. The town of Clay has renamed a boulevard. And new regulations for e-bikes in Beeville. Details ahead. First, a check of traffic and weather together on the 10s.
11: 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On the thruway eastbound between 481 and Canastota, police are on scene of a crash. In the town of Salina, 7th North Street at 81, an accident. In Liverpool, Oswego Street at 3rd Street, a disabled vehicle. 690 East to stop and go at 81 South downtown. And 81 South slow at 690 and Harrison Street. Now in the 570 WSYR Weather Center. Here's meteorologist Jason Caterina.
21: Less humid today with sun and some clouds, the high up to 80. Breaks in the clouds tonight, comfortable with the low down to 60. For Wednesday, take your umbrella, variably cloudy with a thunderstorm, the high 77. Thursday, partly sunny, pleasant and less humid, the high 79.
29: The polls are just opening in much of Florida. I'm Dave Anthony, Fox News, where it's primary day and more progressives are trying to unseat more House Democrats.
30: Republican-led redistricting has changed congressional maps in Florida. So in the state's redrawn 20th congressional district, self-described Democratic socialist Elijah Manley is challenging longtime Democrat Debbie Wasserman Schultz. Manley spoke on Fox saying that ICE needs to change.
12: I'm not a supporter of open borders, but I'm also not a supporter of having an agency kidnapping Americans off the street like ICE has.
30: In the 25th congressional district, DSA-backed candidate Oliver Larkin is challenging Democratic Representative Jared Moskowitz.
29: That's Fox's Alex Hogan. It's also primary day in Wyoming and Alaska, where President Trump's urging voters to be careful, accusing Democrats of trying to trick people. Fox's Matt Finn explains.
13: Dan, Jay Sullivan is a retired teacher who's challenging sitting Republican Senator Dan S. Sullivan. The Alaska Democratic Party and the Mary Petola campaign have denied any involvement in the alleged scheme. Dan J. Sullivan says he's a pragmatic Republican and denies his campaign is a sham.
29: Petola is a former Democratic congresswoman trying to unseat Senator Sullivan. The top four candidates in today's primary advance to November when Alaska uses a ranked choice voting system. Another ship hit with a projectile in the Strait of Hormuz as Iran's top negotiator again insists the waterway will remain closed until the U.S. meets their conditions. President Trump insists that America controls the strait.
14: But they're not going to make the kind of a deal that I feel is necessary. Look, we're in there for one reason. Iran cannot have a nuclear weapon.
29: Opening statements are today in Oakland, California, under the social media trial. 29 states have sued Meta, accusing the company with Facebook and Instagram of making addictive platforms harming teenagers. Meta calls this allegation unsubstantiated. 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
15: 570 WSYR News Time is 7:03. Madison County's memorandum of agreement with ICE is now canceled.
17: State lawmakers back in May passed a statute prohibiting law enforcement agencies from handling civil immigration enforcement. The Madison County Sheriff's Department has formally canceled that agreement. The deadline to comply was last Friday. Joel Askey, News Radio 570 WSYR.
15: The town of Clay is voted to rename Plantation Boulevard. Town officials gave the thumbs up last night to rename it after a former town police commissioner, Owen Honors. The name is Owen Honors Boulevard. Deputy Supervisor Joe Beck says the current name, Plantation Boulevard, is insensitive and racist. The change is effective immediately. Baldwinsville police are instituting some new rules and regulations on e-bikes.
18: One of the big rules Beeville cops will enforce is no one under 16 can operate or ride an e-bike or e-scooter. Also, only class 1 and 2 e-bikes will be allowed in the village, and 16 and 17-year-olds must wear a helmet. There are several other regulations as well. This comes after 63-year-old Teresa Hadley was riding an e-bike around 3:30 a.m. July 17th when she swerved into the path of a vehicle and was killed. Dave Smith, News Radio 570 WSYR.
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19: Well, tomorrow is National Aviation Day. I want to welcome Barry Shevlin to the show. Barry is the Chief Executive Officer of Fly USA. Barry, good morning, sir.
20: Hey, good morning, Dave.
19: I feel like we should have cake and celebrate.
20: We sure should.
19: My hometown is Dayton, Ohio, home of the Wright brothers. So this is, I know a thing or two about aviation. What is the status of commercial aviation these days?
20: Well, it's certainly becoming a little less reliable than it's been in years past. It's been a pretty tough year or two. Between the TSA issues earlier in the year, some of the lower cost carriers, being shut down. It's been a tough time.
19: Yeah,
20: fuel prices certainly didn't help either.
19: Yeah, let's talk about flight delays, cancellations, operational bottlenecks. How's this impacting folks?
20: Yeah, I mean, on the commercial aviation side, it's just the flights are becoming less reliable, right? And we're in the private aviation business for a reason. I think our clients want more control over their time and over their schedules, and that's tougher and tougher to happen using primarily commercial aviation.
19: Yeah, is there a quick fix for all this?
20: I do not think there's a quick fix for all of this. I think there's some structural problems as it relates to staffing shortages and how tight the schedules are packed. When one flight gets delayed early in the day, the cascading effect of that is, something that's going to be difficult to undo.
19: Is it worse here in the U.S. than other countries?
20: I don't think so. I think it's, I don't know that that's a U.S. specific issue. I spent some time in Europe in the summers, and it seems like it's just as dysfunctional. national bears here.
19: Yeah. What's the biggest hang-up, or who's making the effort to try to fix things?
20: I don't think, certainly there's been consolidation. So, as these larger airlines, represent a larger and larger percentage of the routes that are being flown every day, when any one of them has an issue, again, similar to how tight the schedule's being packed, just the cascading effect of that is tough. I don't know that anybody's focused on solving that particular problem today.
19: All right. Barry, where do you see things, let's say, 5 years from now?
20: I don't think that things are being addressed to help the commercial airlines become more efficient. So I don't suspect that things will be much different 5 years from now than they are today.
19: All right, Barry, thanks for being on the show. Barry Shevlin, the Chief Executive Officer of Fly USA. Be sure to check out his website, flyusa.com. 7:09, we'll check traffic and weather together on the 10s next.
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11: 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On the thruway eastbound between 481 and Canastota, police are on scene of a crash. In the town of Salina, 7th North Street at 81, an accident. In Liverpool, Oswego Street at 3rd Street, a disabled vehicle. 690 East to stop and go at 81 South downtown. And 81 South slow at 690 and Harrison Street. Now in the 570 WSYR Weather Center. Here's meteorologist Jason Caterina.
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21: Less humid today with sunshine and some clouds, the high up to 80. Some breaks in the clouds tonight, comfortable with the low down to 60. Variably cloudy for Wednesday with the thunderstorm, the high 77. Thursday will be partly sunny, pleasant and less humid with the high 79. A beautiful day Friday, mostly sunny, the high up to 80. And mostly sunny Saturday, the high 83. From the Stellar Roofing Weather Center, I'm meteorologist Jason Caterina.
26: Mostly cloudy and 66 degrees here in downtown Syracuse at News Radio 570 WSYR.
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35: After playing 3 previously announced shows at Madison Square Garden this week, the trio will kick off their Burning Up All Over Again tour September 25th in Boston. They'll play 45 cities before wrapping up the tour December 21st in New Jersey. Add Brian May to a growing list of artists with concerns about artificial intelligence. The Queen guitar says it was way too easy to use the technology to recreate an album cover.
36: Another one bites the dust.
3: In a post on Instagram, he shared a version of the artwork for their album, The Game, which he used Meta AI to create and wrote, "Maybe this is the time to realize we actually don't need AI." He went on to say, "I believe the price we're about to pay for this inevitable development is way too high." May closed his message by addressing the United Kingdom's Prime Minister, Andy Burnham, saying he must put a stop to the construction of data centers before it's too late. I'm Mark Mayfield.
35: Kanye West will perform in Russia this fall. That from a social media post from Gazprom Arena, the St. Petersburg venue where the concerts will be held. Ye had been banned from performing in several European nations after a pattern of making anti-Semitic remarks in recent years, something he's attributed to untreated bipolar disorder and an undiagnosed brain injury. That's entertainment. I'm Daria Albinger.
6: 717, News Radio 570, WSYR, Dave Allen and Syracuse's Morning News. Cloudy morning so far. Any rain in the forecast? We'll find out. We'll check traffic and weather together on the 10s coming up here in just a couple of minutes. Well, President Trump says Iran should surrender. Trump made those comments on Fox News yesterday as the memorandum of understanding between the U.S. and Iran was set to expire. It has now expired as of today. The deal was reached in June and aimed to put a pause on fighting as well as reopen the Strait of Hormuz. Lonsberry sure stirred up a stink yesterday. Reaction from a listener using the red talkback mic on iHeartRadio.
11: Yeah, I'm curious if Bob Lonsberry gets his talking points directly from Iran or the Democrat Party. 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
6: 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Time for some money news this morning. Here's Courtney Donahoe.
15: This is Bloomberg Money Minute. Spending on home improvement projects is holding up despite high mortgage rates and housing costs. Earnings at Home Depot topped Wall Street expectations. The retailer has been focusing on consumers that are carrying out smaller projects, like repainting rooms or adding new plants to their gardens instead of doing major remodels. Home Depot has also been expanding its fast-growing business serving professional contractors. Checking on your money after scaling to a record high last week, S&P futures are pulling back this morning and seeing losses. The war in the Middle East continues to drive sentiment. Investors are weighing the inflationary impact of higher oil prices and increasing artificial intelligence spending. And Meta is headed to court today for a high-stakes showdown with a coalition of state attorneys general over claims that the company deliberately designed Facebook and Instagram to encourage compulsive use among young users. The case carries enormous risk for one of the world's most valuable tech companies. Courtney Donahoe, Bloomberg Radio.
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17: 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On the thruway eastbound between 481 and Canastota, police are on scene of an accident. In the town of Salina, on 7th North Street at 81, there's a crash. And in Liverpool, Oswego Street at 3rd Street, watch for a disabled vehicle there as well. I'm Jeff Wise on Syracuse's breaking news, weather, and traffic station, News Radio 570 WSYR.
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21: Less humid today with sunshine and some clouds, the high up to 80. Some breaks in the clouds tonight, comfortable with the low down to 60. Variably cloudy for Wednesday with the thunderstorm, the high 77. Thursday will be partly sunny, pleasant and less humid with the high 79. A beautiful day Friday, mostly sunny, the high up to 80. And mostly sunny Saturday, the high 83. From the Stellar Roofing Weather Center, I'm meteorologist Jason Caterina.
22: Cloudy skies and 66 degrees here in downtown Syracuse at News Radio 570 WSYR.
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3: Good morning, Dave, and thank you. The Buffalo Bills hosting an open practice this morning at the new Highmark Stadium. Now, tickets for this event are sold out. The practice gets underway at 8:30. Now, the Bills are on the road in week two of the preseason, taking on Cleveland Saturday at 1 o'clock. But the Browns and Bills will also hold a joint practice on Thursday. Giants receiver Malik Nabers, who suffered a torn ACL back in week four of last season, did participate in live 11-on-11 drills for the first time this summer on Monday. Jets running back Breece Hall leaving practice Monday with a minor groin injury. Syracuse football news. Head coach Fran Brown confirming wide receiver Terrell Wilfong will be out 6 to 8 weeks with a broken collarbone. SU is back at practice today. AP top 25 college football poll released on Monday. Ohio State is one, followed by Oregon, Georgia, Notre Dame, and Texas. On the diamond, the Mets beat the Padres 2-1. The Yankees are in Baltimore tonight. Left-hander Carlos Rodon activated off the injury list. He will start. Meanwhile, the Rays rallied to beat the Orioles 7-6. The Red Sox routed the Diamondbacks 11-1. The Syracuse Mets will host Worcester starting tonight. WNBA action, Breanna Stewart and the New York Liberty, they will visit Chicago. From the Del Lago Sports Desk, I'm John DeTullio. Sports at 25 and 55, right here. 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
9: 64 degrees in Syracuse. 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Hi, Barry V. These are the top stories. No more ice agreement in Madison County. A new name for a boulevard in Clay. And an Ithaca man busted for drugs. Details ahead. First, let's get a check of traffic and weather together on the 10s.
10: 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Right now in the town of Salina, Sunrise Terrace near Buckley Road, police are responding to an accident there. No delays right now on 81 South at the 690 interchange downtown. You're still moving well through construction on 690 westbound from Teal Ave to Townsend Street. I'm Jeff Wise on Syracuse's breaking news, weather, and traffic station, News Radio 570 WSYR.
11: Less humid today with sun and some clouds, the high up to 80. Breaks in the clouds tonight, comfortable with the low down to 60. For Wednesday, take your umbrella, variably cloudy with a thunderstorm, the high 77. Thursday, partly sunny, pleasant and less humid, the high 79.
12: News. I'm Gianna Gelosi. It's primary day in Alaska, Florida, Wyoming, and Alaska. It's a tale of two Dan Sullivans.
13: Dan J. Sullivan is a retired teacher who's challenging sitting Republican Senator Dan S. Sullivan. Dan J. Sullivan claims his campaign is for real, but he's being accused of running simply to confuse voters.
12: It's Fox's Matt Finn in Florida, Democratic Socialist on the ballot.
14: In South Florida, the 25th Congressional District, DSA-backed candidate Oliver Larkin is challenging Democratic Representative Jared Moskowitz, making immigration enforcement a central issue. And in Florida's redrawn 20th Congressional District, self-described Democratic Socialist Elijah Manley is challenging longtime Democrat Debbie Wasserman Schultz.
12: Fox's Alex Hogan opening statements today in a federal case accusing Meta of deliberately making Facebook and Instagram addicted to children. America's listening to Fox News.
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9: 570 WSYR News Time is 7:33. The Madison County Sheriff's Office has terminated their agreement with Immigration and Customs Enforcement.
16: It comes just weeks after Governor Hochul and Attorney General Letitia James threatened 12 law enforcement agencies in a letter demanding that their 287 agreement with ICE be terminated or they will be in violation of the state's Local Cops, Local Crimes Act. Madison County Sheriff is Todd Hood, currently a candidate for Lieutenant Governor, running with Republican candidate for Governor Bruce Blakeman. Dave Smith, News Radio 570 WSYR.
9: Town of Clay has voted to rename Plantation Boulevard.
17: Town officials gave the thumbs up to rename it after former Town Police Commissioner Owen Honors yesterday. The new name is Owen Honors Boulevard. Deputy Supervisor Joe Bick says the current name, Plantation Boulevard, is insensitive and racist. That change is effective immediately. Joe Lasky, News Radio 570 WSYR.
9: An Ithaca man has been arrested after police say he was found with over 40 grams of narcotics.
18: Ithaca police say officers executed a search warrant on 48-year-old Michael Grubb in the area of East Seneca and Tioga Streets. After a brief foot chase, police found Grubb with about 35 grams of cocaine and about 6 grams of fentanyl. Dominic Ciccarelli, News Radio 570 WSYR.
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19: All right, guys, some useful information for your wives or girlfriends or both, I suppose. Let's bring in Dr. Mike Roizen, the Chief Wellness Officer Emeritus at Cleveland Clinic. Doc, hormone replacement therapy is in the news here. What do we need to know?
20: Well, there are two really important studies for women. One is that hormone therapy, when they've looked at the retrospective analysis of large numbers of studies, those who take estrogen only, that is the estrogen component, they didn't comment on the estrogen progestin, but they looked at the estrogen, people taking the estrogen only, had a 39% reduction in the development of dementia over a long period of time. So this is coming back to the point, maybe everybody in menopause, in years where there's hormone depletion, should be on it. And that goes with another study which looked at wakefulness after sleep onset. That is, people who get up and have trouble getting back to sleep after they've been sleeping for a while. That's more common in women, again, in menopause, and it increases during the period of menopause from about an average of 11 minutes in the 20s to 50s to over 17 minutes and even 21 minutes, it turned out, in the menopausal years. Again, and that's associated with that period of wakefulness after sleep onset is associated with mood swings, cognitive problems, hypertension, increased cholesterol, and weight gain. And again, that was reduced to back to the period of the 20s to 40s when there was hormone therapy used. So two studies this week supporting the use of hormone therapy.
19: Silly question. How do you measure hormone levels?
20: They're actually very easy to measure in blood. So you can draw blood and get estrogen or progestin levels or the precursors, if you will.
19: All right. I try real hard to get undisturbed sleep at night. It doesn't often happen. Why is this so important?
20: Well, the real reason is that when you wake up, or when you have disturbed sleep, you end up with mood swings, problems in cognition, and over time it increases your risk of hypertension, of cholesterol abnormalities, of weight gain, of type 2 diabetes, and even of colorectal cancer. So getting undisturbed sleep is really important in preventing chronic diseases.
19: Any tips on how to do that?
20: Well, the one tip in this article was, if you will, was always go to bed at a roughly the same time, but always wake up at the same time. Now, that's really tough as a announcer of an early morning show. You probably get up at 2:30 or 3 to prepare for the show, maybe even at 1:30. That's tough to do 24/7, that is 365, but that's what they would advocate. To get undisturbed sleep, you should always get up at the same time every day.
19: All right. I saw one of our local pharmacies is starting to push flu clinics. Are we still going to target September 15th as a date to get the flu vaccine this fall?
20: Absolutely. The flu in the Down Under countries this year, that is, we look at Australia and Brazil and the countries in South America, below the equator, in both the Far East and in South America. And the flu seems to have had a very good year at causing disease. And there is a new study showing that when you get one virus, it tends to reactivate other viruses, which is one of the problems with COVID. It looks like COVID activates another virus, which seems to be the virus that's causing the long COVID. It's not the COVID virus itself, but it is another virus that it's activating. It's a strange virus called Nilovirus, and that's whether it is flu or COVID, it's unclear, but this is becoming activated and causing long COVID-like symptoms.
19: All right. Doc, thanks for the update. Dr. Mike Roizen, the Chief Wellness Officer Emeritus at Cleveland Clinic. 7:39, we'll check traffic and weather together on the 10s next.
0: There was a chain of events that occurred.
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10: 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Right now in the town of Salina on Sunrise Terrace at Buckley Road. Police are on scene of an accident there on the thruway eastbound between 481 and Canastota. A crash is being cleared, and slowdowns for you downtown on 81 South at 690 and Harrison Street. Now in the 570 WSYR Weather Center, here's meteorologist Jason Caterina.
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11: Less humid today with sunshine and some clouds, the high up to 80. Some breaks in the clouds tonight, comfortable with the low down to 60. Variably cloudy for Wednesday with the thunderstorm, the high 77. Thursday will be partly sunny, pleasant, and less humid with the high 79. A beautiful day Friday, mostly sunny, the high up to 80. And mostly sunny Saturday, the high 83. From the Stellar Roofing Weather Center, I'm meteorologist Jason Caterina.
33: Cloudy and 66 degrees here in downtown Syracuse at News Radio 570 WSYR.
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19: 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Dave Allen here on Syracuse's Morning News. The National Association of Black Journalists gave him a thumbs down award for disagreeing with Democrats' rhetoric. Reaction from ESPN host Stephen A. Smith on Hannity.
6: I don't know what the hell they're talking about. I find it highly offensive that they would label me in this way. Give me a thumbs down award specifically for disparaging black women. I want everybody out there to know there's no such thing. That did not happen. That is a flat out lie. And that never happened. Whether it was Jasmine Crockett, whether it was Kamala Harris, whether it was Michelle Obama, I pointed to something that they said that I may have disagreed with. That is all. That is all that I have done. And Joy
7: Reid,
6: her
7: as well. You said about Michelle Obama, she could win. That's what I remember you saying about her.
6: Yeah, but what? No. Yeah, but remember what happened was is that I said that I did not appreciate her saying that a vote for Donald Trump was a vote against women because I said there are a plethora of reasons why people go to a poll. Some people might prioritize the economy, immigration, safety in the streets of America, national security, etc. There are a plethora of reasons why somebody would choose to vote. To sit up there and to say to African-American men that a vote for Donald Trump would be a vote against women, I said, I don't think that's fair. And that's what I said. My point is, whether you agree or disagree, how does the word disparaging come into play? Or to talk about me degrading and denigrating black women? No, I've had a difference of opinion about something that they may have said, and that is all. But a journalistic organization that's supposed to, its foundation is supposed to be based on objectivity, and most importantly, uplifting African Americans within the journalism industry. Well, excuse me, what have I accomplished in my career? Where am I sitting at right now? On September 29th, I'm about to be inducted into the Broadcast and Cable Hall of Fame. I've established myself as one of those people in this industry, but I'm not a Hall of Famer for the NABJ. I brought my national television show, First Take, from ESPN, in concert with ESPN and the great bosses that I have. We brought First Take, a nationally televised show, every weekday morning from 10 a.m. to 12 noon on ESPN. We brought it to the NABJ conference. When have you seen a nationally televised show broadcasting live from a journalism convention? I did it the last 2 years in Chicago and Cleveland, respectively, but I don't show up this year, and all of a sudden I receive a thumbs down award. I think it's utterly ridiculous, and I called them on it.
19: 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Let's get some money news. Here's Courtney Donahoe.
0: This is a Bloomberg Money Minute. OpenAI is rolling out a new version of ChatGPT designed specifically for teens, with tougher safety guardrails and more parental controls. ChatGPT for teens comes at a time when the company is facing mounting scrutiny over how its products impact young users' mental health and cognitive development. A feature called Study Mode will provide homework reminders and guiding questions to help teens work through an academic concept. Checking on your money, stock futures are lower this morning. Tensions in the Middle East are showing no signs of easing. Both the U.S. and Iran show less willingness to compromise. And Tesla told its staff that it's gearing up for the public launch of the Cybercab Robotaxi, which is its first vehicle designed without a steering wheel or brake pedal. According to the tech site The Information, the company aims to start the rollout in Austin, Texas first by offering rides to employees. Tesla's hoping for the launch by the end of the month. No comment from the company. Courtney Donahoe, Bloomberg Radio.
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10: 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Right now on the thruway eastbound between 481 and Canastota, police are on scene of a crash. 690 East is slow at the ramp to 81 South downtown, and 81 South is stop and go at 690 and the ramp to Harrison Street. I'm Jeff Wise on Syracuse's breaking news, weather, and traffic station, News Radio 570 WSYR.
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11: Less humid today with sunshine and some clouds, the high up to 80. Some breaks in the clouds tonight, comfortable with the low down to 60. Variably cloudy for Wednesday with the thunderstorm, the high 77. Thursday will be partly sunny, pleasant, and less humid with the high 79. A beautiful day Friday, mostly sunny, the high up to 80. And mostly sunny Saturday, the high 83. From the Stellar Roofing Weather Center, I'm meteorologist Jason Caterina.
9: Mostly cloudy and 66 degrees here in downtown Syracuse at News Radio 570 WSYR.
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24: We've often used the example of Nancy Pelosi. She lives in this very expensive multi-million-dollar mansion in this prestigious part of San Francisco. And about a mile away is one of these open-air drug dens where people are defecating on the streets. And then on about a mile on the other side of this drug den, this hellhole, where people are openly shooting up, defecating in the streets, urinating in the streets, and all this, is her office. So here she lives in this very wealthy neighborhood, gated community, of course, because they want to be protected from those lunatics in case they walk by. They can't get in. And I'm sure there's top-notch security for her and her neighbors.
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25: Dave, thank you, and good morning. Syracuse football news on Monday. Head coach Fran Brown confirming receiver Terrell Wilfong will be sidelined 6 to 8 weeks with a broken collarbone. Brown also confirming that the team is in talks with former Orange receiver and Rochester native Justice Ross Simmons to get him back on the roster. Simmons is getting a fifth year following a court ruling. The Buffalo Bills will conduct a final open practice this morning at the new Highmark Stadium. Tickets for this event are sold out. Now, the practice begins at 8:30. The Bills will be on the road week two of the preseason, taking on the Browns this Saturday at 1 o'clock. Jets running back Breece Hall leaving practice on Monday with a minor groin injury. On the diamond, the Mets beat the Padres 2-1. The Yankees take on the Orioles tonight. Left-hander Carlos Rodon activated off the injury list, and he will start. Meanwhile, the Syracuse Mets, they host Worcester starting tonight. From the Del Lago Sports Desk, I'm John DiTullio. Sports at 25 and 55 right here, News Radio 570 WSYR.
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1: In the NFL, veteran wide receiver Keenan Allen has agreed to a one-year deal with the Indianapolis Colts that could be worth up to $8.32 million. It's the 34-year-old receiver's 14th season in the league, and it will be only his second not in a Chargers uniform. In other league news, Saints rookie wide receiver Jordan Tyson will miss significant time and the season opener due to a severe hamstring injury. In Chicago, the Bears are getting set to sign former first-round pick Marcus Davenport to help bolster their pass rush. And in baseball, MVP candidate Pete Crow Armstrong did something no other Cubs player has ever done. He hit a leadoff and walk-off homer in the same game. He's the first player in the league to do so since 2010, as the Cubs beat the White Sox in 10-7-5 last night. It also vaulted him to the 30-30 club for the second consecutive season. The Cubs lead the National League wildcard race by 6 games. I'm Andy West with your iHeartRadio Sports Report.
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19: Downtown, we're at 64 degrees. It's 8 o'clock. By Barry V, these are the top stories. Madison County's ICE agreement ends. Vogt County resumes in a primary race. And the last meeting for the Clay supervisor. Details ahead. First, a check of traffic and weather together on the 10s.
10: 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Right now, you're stop and go on 690 eastbound between the West Street on-ramp and the ramp to 81 South downtown. Also, 81 South is stop and go at the 690 interchange. And 481 southbound Bridgeware continues from Kirkville Road to 690 as well. I'm Jeff Wise on Syracuse's breaking news, weather, and traffic station. 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
11: Less humid today with sun and some clouds, the high up to 80. Breaks in the clouds tonight, comfortable with the low down to 60. For Wednesday, take your umbrella, variably cloudy with a thunderstorm, the high 77. Thursday, partly sunny, pleasant and less humid, the high 79.
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7: I'm Dave Anthony, Fox News. That's what President Trump is telling voters in Alaska on primary day, warning them not to back an imposter in a Senate race with about a dozen candidates.
20: Two of them are named Dan Sullivan. Dan J. Sullivan, a retired teacher, and incumbent Republican Senator Dan S. Sullivan, who is seeking a third term. And President Trump is up early this morning, already posting online, Alaska, be careful, vote for the real Dan Sullivan today.
7: Fox's Alex Hogan. The other Dan Sullivan insists his campaign is not a sham. Among those also trying to unseat Senator Dan Sullivan, former Democratic Congresswoman Mary Peltola, the top four in today's primary advanced to November. There are also primaries in Wyoming and Florida, where Democratic Socialists are challenging two more House Democrats. Oliver Larkin hoping to unseat Congressman Jared Moskowitz, making immigration enforcement a big issue.
26: What it does is endangers us.
8: We do not need ICE to keep our communities safe.
7: In California, there's a special election to replace ex-Democratic Congressman Eric Swalwell. And the winner will be a Democrat. Aisha Wahab and Melissa Hernandez advanced in a June runoff to primary to today's runoff. Meanwhile, Fox's Todd Pyro has an update on a Swalwell controversy.
9: Swalwell admitted to FBI agents that he had, quote, physical relations with suspected Chinese intel operative Christine Fang on a, quote, handful of occasions.
7: Though the ex-congressman is not facing any charges in that.
9: All of this unfolding months after Swalwell resigned from Congress and dropped his run for California governor after unrelated allegations of rape and sexual assault.
7: Still no end in sight to the conflict with Iran, which again this morning insists the Strait of Hormuz will remain closed for shipping the day after President Trump insisted.
12: We have total control over the Strait. Now, they can be a nuisance. They can put a mine in the water, and people don't like having mines hit their billion-dollar ships.
7: Another ship was hit with another projectile today going through the Strait. 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
19: 570 WSYR News Time is 8:03. ICE's Memorandum of Agreement with the Madison County Sheriff's Office is now canceled. Statewide legislation passed in May prohibiting law enforcement agencies from handling civil immigration enforcement. The Madison County Sheriff's Department has formally canceled the agreement. The deadline to comply was last Friday. Onondaga County Board of Elections resumes county ballots in the Democratic primary for the 16th district of the county legislature.
13: The BOE stopped counting votes when candidate Charlene Tarver filed a challenge accusing her opponent, Nayatwe Bullock, of improper handling of absentee ballots. That challenge has been dismissed. The BOE will now finish counting ballots starting today. The race is so close that a hand count of all ballots will be conducted on Wednesday, and then hopefully the primary that took place 2 months ago will finally be certified. Dave Smith, News Radio 570 WSYR.
19: Clay Supervisor Damian Olatowski is officially called it quits, sitting on his last town board meeting last night.
14: Olatowski was instrumental in the beginning of the Micron project in Clay. He took a months-long hiatus earlier this year because he was not feeling well. The crowd at last night's meeting gave Olatowski a standing ovation at his final board meeting. Joel Askey, News Radio 570 WSYR.
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15: Well, it's a busy news morning. Primary elections are being held today in both Alaska and in Wyoming.
26: Voters go to the polls in Alaska to decide the four candidates advancing to November's general election in races including governor as well as Senate and House seats. Alaska's top four system of voting means all candidates for an office appear on a single primary ballot. The top four finishers go on to November, where voters will then rank their preferences. The state's Republican governor is term limited, with a crowded field of 17 candidates running in that primary. In Wyoming, there are open seats for governor as well as U.S. Senate and House. The first time that's happened in that state in 32 years. About half of Wyoming's state Senate seats and all its state House seats are up for election. Tanya J. Powers, Fox News.
15: White House correspondent John Decker is waking up in Anchorage, Alaska this morning. John will join us here in just a couple of minutes with an update on Syracuse's Morning News. Let's bring in our national correspondent, Rory O'Neill. Rory, I'm guessing you're waking up in Central Florida this morning?
27: I am, and actually our primaries are today as well. I was surprised we got a little snub there. But yeah, the Florida primaries are happening today. Most high-profile race is one for governor. Interesting congressional primary here involving a candidate, Republican incumbent, who no one wants anything to do with. The governor is not endorsing him. The president is not endorsing him. He's got a series of accusations against him, so... no one's touching them with a 10-foot pole. We'll see what happens with that primary today.
15: Yeah, refresh my memory. Florida, does the state of Florida have early voting?
27: Oh, yeah. Yes, we do. About a month's worth, depending. It can vary by county, so it's not a statewide thing, but it varies by county. Right. As to whether or not they're Monday through Friday, Monday through Saturday, that sort of thing, you know, an occasional Sunday, whatever it may be.
15: All right.
27: But that was all after 2000. We sort of dusted everything off.
15: Gotcha.
27: After that election.
15: All right.
27: Which, I covered that extensively. Still have the stars to show for it. But we have been pretty good, leading the charge, getting our votes counted quickly and everything. We've been good since 2000.
15: Yeah, you should talk to my producer sometime when you have a chance to tell her what happened in 2000, because she wasn't even born then.
27: So. What
15: born?
27: That was uncalled for.
15: Isn't that painful? That just kills me. All right. Let's see here. A major lawsuit against Meta starts today, and damages could drop could top $1 trillion.
27: Yeah, California, one of 29 states suing Meta, and the opening statements in that case will start today. Essentially, the states accuse Meta of using an addictive design, especially to get teenagers hooked on it with infinite scrolling, either through Facebook or through Instagram as well. The Attorney General says that there's a mental health harm caused by this addiction, and that deceptive practices have been used by Meta and other social media companies to promote the product and platform.
15: All right. Where are we headed with this?
27: The financial damages could be huge. Restitution, as you said, could top $1 trillion. The money would essentially go out to the states to help them pay for the mental health care services that some say are needed as a result of their addiction to this. You know, they're not saying that it's they're saying that Meta essentially fed the addiction, that the addiction is the product. That it's much the same argument. They are comparing this to the big tobacco lawsuits from decades ago it's all about the addiction. And that was the intent of these companies.
15: All right. Thank you, Rory. Great job as always. National correspondent Rory O'Neill. It's 8:09. We'll check traffic and weather together on the 10s next.
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15: 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Finally seeing a little sunshine poking through the clouds downtown. Let's see if it's going to last. Time for traffic and weather together on the 10s. Here's Jeff Wise.
25: 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Right now, 690 eastbound, slowdowns through the construction zone between 81 and Teal Ave. That's down to 2 lanes. Also, on 690 eastbound, slowdowns through construction between Midler Ave and Thompson Road. And 81 south is slow downtown at 690 and Harrison Street. Now on the 570 WSYR Weather Center, here's meteorologist Jason Katerina.
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1: Less humid today with sunshine and some clouds, the high up to 80. Some breaks in the clouds tonight, comfortable with the low down to 60. Variably cloudy for Wednesday with a thunderstorm, the high 77. Thursday will be partly sunny, pleasant and less humid with the high 79. A beautiful day Friday, mostly sunny, the high up to 80. And mostly sunny Saturday, the high 83. From the Stellar Roofing Weather Center, I'm meteorologist Jason Caterina.
4: Mostly cloudy skies and 68 degrees here in downtown Syracuse at News Radio 570 WSYR.
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46: In the history of cinema, few films have been as successful as The Godfather. Francis Ford Coppola's gangster epic set a new standard not just for movies about the mafia, but for movies in general. Although, if you talk to the people who made it, The Godfather's prospects for success were far from assured. In fact, before its release, they were pretty bleak.
0: And they said, we're finished, this is over. The movie's not going to work. You gotta get rid of those guys. It's a disaster.
46: Then Leave the Gun, Take the Cannoli, my co-host Mark Seal and I strip back the varnish of movie history and talk to never-before-heard-from sources to get at what really made the process so arduous. Leave the Gun, Take the Cannoli is based on my co-host Mark's best-selling book of the same title. And on this show, we call upon his years of research to help unpack the story behind The Godfather's birth from start to finish. We sift through innumerable accounts, many of them conflicting, and try to get to the truth of what really happened. Leave the Gun, Take the Cannoli features new and archival interviews with Francis Ford Coppola.
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9: 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Let's get some money news. Here's Courtney Donahoe.
11: This is a Bloomberg Money Minute. OpenAI is rolling out a new version of ChatGPT designed specifically for teens with tougher safety guardrails and more parental controls. ChatGPT for teens comes at a time when the company is facing mounting scrutiny over how its products impact young users' mental health and cognitive development. A feature called Study Mode will provide homework reminders and guiding questions to help teens work through an academic concept. Checking on your money, stock futures are lower this morning. Tensions in the Middle East are showing no signs of easing. Both the U.S. and Iran show less willingness to compromise. And Tesla told its staff that it's gearing up for the public launch of the Cybercab Robotaxi, which is its first vehicle designed without a steering wheel or brake pedal. According to the tech site The Information, the company aims to start the rollout in Austin, Texas first by offering rides to employees. Tesla's hoping for the launch by the end of the month. No comment from the company. Courtney Donahoe, Bloomberg Radio.
9: 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Got a little sunshine. Let's check traffic and weather together on the 10s. We'll start with the roads first. Here's Jeff Wise.
12: 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Right now, 690 East is stop and go downtown at the 690-81 split. Also on 690 westbound, you're moving well through the construction zone between Teal and Townsend, and a construction slowdown 690 eastbound between Midler Ave and Thompson Road. I'm Jeff Wise on Syracuse's breaking news, weather, and traffic station, News Radio 570 WSYR.
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1: Less humid today with sunshine and some clouds, the high up to 80. Some breaks in the clouds tonight, comfortable with the low down to 60. Variably cloudy for Wednesday with a thunderstorm, a high 77. Thursday will be partly sunny, pleasant, and less humid with the high 79. A beautiful day Friday, mostly sunny, the high up to 80. And mostly sunny Saturday, the high 83. From the Stellar Roofing Weather Center, I'm meteorologist Jason Caterina.
4: Mostly cloudy skies and 68 degrees here in downtown Syracuse at News Radio 570 WSYR.
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4: All right, Dave, you got it, and thank you. The Buffalo Bills conducting their final open practice at their new stadium. The practice gets underway at 8:30. Now, tickets for this event sold out. Buffalo on the road this Saturday for their second preseason game as they take on the Cleveland Browns. Now, the Browns and Bills will hold a joint practice on Thursday. Jets running back Breece Hall left practice on Monday with a minor groin injury. The Patriots signing veteran offensive guard Greg Van Roten to a one-year deal. Syracuse football on Monday, head coach Fran Brown confirming wide receiver Terrell Wilfong will be out 6 to 8 weeks with a broken collarbone. Brown also confirmed that SU is in talks with former Orange receiver and Rochester native Justice Ross Simmons to get him back on the roster. Ross Simmons is getting a fifth year following a court ruling. AP Top 25 College Football poll released on Monday. Ohio State is ranked number one, followed by Oregon, Georgia, Notre Dame, and Texas. Indiana, the defending national champions, they come in at number six. The Mets beat the Padres 2-1. Right fielder Carson Bench threw out two Padre runners at home plate on consecutive plays in the first inning. The Yankees are in Baltimore tonight. Carlos Rodon activated off the injury list. He will get the start. Meanwhile, Tampa Bay gets three runs in the bottom of the seventh. They beat the Orioles 7-6. The Red Sox hammered the Diamondbacks 11-1. And the Syracuse Mets are at home, opening a six-game series versus Worcester. From the Del Lago Sports Desk, I'm John DiTullio. Sports at 25 and 55 right here. 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
10: It's 8 o'clock, 64 degrees in downtown Syracuse. I'm Barry V. These are the top stories. No more ice agreement in Madison County. The town of Clay is renamed a boulevard. And new regulations for e-bikes in Beeville. Details ahead. First, a check of traffic and weather together on the 10s.
11: 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Right now, 690 East to stop and go at the ramp to 81 South downtown. 81 South also slow at the Harrison Street off-ramp. And on 690 westbound right now, no major delays between TLAB and Townsend Street through the construction zone. I'm Jeff Wise on Syracuse's breaking news, weather, and traffic station. 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
12: Less humid today with sun and some clouds, the high up to 80. Breaks in the clouds tonight, comfortable with the low down to 60. For Wednesday, take your umbrella, variably cloudy with a thunderstorm, the high 77. Thursday, partly sunny, pleasant and less humid, the high 79.
13: Fox News, I'm CJ Papa. President Trump insists the U.S. controls the Strait of Hormuz, but Qatar's foreign ministry spokesperson says an agreement over the waterway would make it much easier to resume the U.S.-Iran talks. Primary day in Alaska, Republican incumbent Senator Dan S. Sullivan on the ballot with Dan J. Sullivan, a self-described Republican. President Trump posting earlier on Truth Social.
14: Alaska, be careful. Vote for the real Dan Sullivan today. Through me, he's brought hundreds of billions of dollars back to your state. So the race also includes former Congresswoman Democrat Mary Peltola. All candidates appear on the same ballot, and the four who receive the most votes will then go on to qualify for the ranked vote in the midterms.
13: That is Fox's Alex Hogan reporting. The polls close at midnight Eastern. 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
10: 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Madison County's memorandum of agreement with ICE is now canceled.
15: State lawmakers back in May passed a statute prohibiting law enforcement agencies from handling civil immigration enforcement. The Madison County Sheriff's Department has formally canceled that agreement. The deadline to comply was last Friday. Joel Askey, News Radio 570 WSYR.
10: The town of Clay is voted to rename Plantation Boulevard. Town officials gave the thumbs up last night to rename it after a former town police commissioner, Owen Honors. The name is Owen Honors Boulevard. Deputy Supervisor Joe Beck says the current name, Plantation Boulevard, is insensitive and racist. The change is effective immediately. Baldwinsville police are instituting some new rules and regulations on e-bikes.
16: One of the big rules Beeville cops will enforce is no one under 16 can operate or ride an e-bike or e-scooter. Also, only class 1 and 2 e-bikes will be allowed in the village, and 16 and 17-year-olds must wear a helmet. There are several other regulations as well. This comes after 63-year-old Teresa Hadley was riding an e-bike around 3:30 a.m. July 17th when she swerved into the path of a vehicle and was killed. Dave Smith, News Radio 570 WSYR.
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17: Well, we've been talking about the Salvation Army. They've launched an emergency fundraising campaign after $350,000 in funding was cut. I want to welcome Sydney Germinio, the Executive Director of Community Services, along with Major Thomas Babbitt from the Salvation Army Syracuse Area Services. It's so nice to see you both. I wish it was under better circumstances.
0: Thank you for having us.
17: Yeah, thanks for being in the studio. Major, let's start with you. How did this funding cut come about?
6: Well, there was just not enough funds raised, and the community just couldn't fulfill what they've been fulfilling in the past. So we had a cut and made a great deficit.
17: $350,000, that's a big chunk of change. What does this do to the programs that it impacts?
0: Well, it puts us in a position to put ourselves out there and to try and fundraise the difference, because we are not the organization that says woe is me and closes programs. People still need us. The need is actually greater than ever. And so we are problem solving, and hence the campaign.
17: I've been in this town for close to 30 years. I don't think I've ever heard about a lack of funding to this degree for the Salvation Army. What's the reaction been when people hear this news? What are they saying?
0: What I've heard is, you know, are you okay? And what are you going to do? How are you going to survive? And thankfully, the spirit of the Salvation Army, I mean, we are literally the people who ring bells for pennies and who produce a donut if that produces a smile. And so we are a very scrappy bunch here. We do whatever it takes to try and get there. And I think internally, we have more hope and optimism than we've seen as a community reaction. And again, I think that comes from the work that we do, seeing people through these hard times that now we're in them. But that's our business, is seeing people through.
17: Major, I asked you off air, I said, is there hope? And, you know, with the Salvation Army, there's always hope.
6: There's always hope, yes. That's because we're a Christian organization and we have hope on our side. The thing is, we don't provide luxury services. We're doing basic needs. So even when there's a cut, we've got to find a way to continue to meet those needs.
17: Talk about some of the programs that this impacts. What are these programs about?
0: Oh, we do congregate meals and social day programming for isolated seniors. Major will be there tomorrow with the seniors. I'm there several times a week playing games, giving hugs. We have four shelters that provide emergency shelter for youth, women with mental health needs, for families who are experiencing homelessness. We have a food pantry that provides food to people 4 days a week for, you know, families of all different sizes and compositions. We do early childhood education, so daycare and education for families all over our community. We do specialized mental health services to those struggling with mental health needs. And so this impacts lots of different programming. There's case management, there's youth services. What was beautiful about our partnership with United Way, and we hope that that continues in the future as long as our relationship with other funders, is that we have 34 programs at the Salvation Army. And so we're providing more services than, you know, multiple organizations do in many communities, all under one roof.
17: All right, let's cut to the chase. It's cash that you need. Is that the bottom line?
0: Yes.
17: Cash. And we have a lot of businesses that listen to this radio station. They tend to step up to the plate and help when an organization has a need. What do they need to do to help you at this point?
0: Make a donation. You're going to see us at the Great New York State Fair next week, ringing our bells. You can go online. But what we need is those donations to support these programs that we have $350,000 to raise from, you know, one deficit. But the reality is we've been losing funding since 2025, that we've lost $1.5 million in funding. So this recent cut hurts, but we've been pivoting for some time now, and we haven't closed a program yet. And so we've done that based on the generosity of this community.
17: Major, I'm not a biblical scholar by any means, but I do know that when you support an organization like the Salvation Army, God blesses you in so many ways. Can you talk about what you've witnessed over the years when people tell you stories like that?
6: Yes. I mean, just from ringing bells, people who've come up and said, you know, I support the Salvation Army because they helped me. So now I give back because I've been blessed, and they continue to be blessed. And it's an amazing cycle. The more you bless people, the more you get blessed.
17: All right, for somebody that wants to donate, maybe just go right online and make a donation. How do they do that?
0: Our website is www.sasyr.com, and there's a link to this campaign on that website. They can go ahead and make a donation that way. They can send a check. They can stop by and see us. I'd be happy to come out and shake somebody's hand, and I'm sure Major Tom would too.
6: Sure.
0: You can put money in a kettle. Like I said, we'll be at the fair next week. That we, you know, we are not afraid to be the boots on the ground here. We ring bells ourselves, and you could also call, and we'd come sit down with you.
17: That's awesome. Thank you both for being here. Good luck with everything. Keep up the great work.
6: Thank you.
17: We're going to get some donations in the kettle for you. How about that? Sydney Germanio, along with Major Thomas Babbitt from the Salvation Army Syracuse Area Services. We've got information on our website as well at 570WSYR.com. It's 840. Let's check traffic and weather together on the 10s. We'll start with the roads first this morning. Here's Jeff Wise.
11: 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Right now, 81 South is moving well toward downtown. No delays right now at the 690 interchange. 690 West is moving well through construction between Teal Ave and Townsend Street. And no major problems on 481 South through the construction zone between Kirkville Road and 690. Now on the 570 WSYR Weather Center, here's meteorologist Jason Katerina.
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12: Less humid today with sunshine and some clouds, the high up to 80. Some breaks in the clouds tonight, comfortable with the low down to 60. Variably cloudy for Wednesday with a thunderstorm, a high 77. Thursday will be partly sunny, pleasant and less humid with the high 79. A beautiful day Friday, mostly sunny, the high up to 80. And mostly sunny Saturday, the high 83. From the Stellar Roofing Weather Center, I'm meteorologist Jason Katerina.
20: Partly cloudy skies and 68 degrees here in downtown Syracuse at News Radio 570 WSYR.
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5: The Jonas Brothers are hitting the road this fall.
8: I'm a sucker for you.
5: After playing three previously announced shows at Madison Square Garden this week, the trio will kick off their Burning Up All Over Again tour September 25th in Boston. They'll play 45 cities before wrapping up the tour December 21st in New Jersey. Add Brian May to a growing list of artists with concerns about artificial intelligence. The Queen guitarist says it was way too easy to use a technology to recreate an album cover.
9: Another one bites the dust.
10: In a post on Instagram, he shared a version of the artwork for their album, The Game, which he used Meta AI to create and wrote, "Maybe this is the time to realize we actually don't need AI." He went on to say, "I believe the price we are about to pay for this inevitable development is way too high." May closed his message by addressing the United Kingdom's Prime Minister, Andy Burnham, saying he must put a stop to the construction of data centers before it's too late. I'm Mark Mayfield.
5: Kanye West will perform in Russia this fall. That from a social media post from Gazprom Arena, the St. Petersburg venue where the concerts will be held. Ye had been banned from performing in several European nations after a pattern of making anti-Semitic remarks in recent years, something he's attributed to untreated bipolar disorder and an undiagnosed brain injury. That's entertainment. I'm Daria Albinger.
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17: 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It's time for Money News. Here's Courtney Donahoe.
0: This is a Bloomberg Money Minute. The generation once mocked for wasting money on $7 lattes and avocado toast is feeling better about its finances than older generations are. Almost half of millennials say their financial situation has improved from 5 years ago, according to a survey from financial services platform Chime. That compares with 43% of Gen X and 40% of baby boomers who say the same. While millennials still trail older generations in accumulated wealth, the Federal Reserve says they've been catching up quickly. Checking on the markets, technology stocks are driving declines this morning. The S&P 500 is heading for a third straight day of losses after hitting a record high last week. NASDAQ futures are leading the way lower. And NVIDIA has agreed to spend as much as $105 billion to support a massive new data center campus in Ohio, set to be leased by OpenAI. This marks the latest tie-up between the two dominant forces driving the AI boom. The project will be equipped with NVIDIA's semiconductors. Courtney Donahoe, Bloomberg. Radio.
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2: 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Right now, 481 South is moving well from Kirkville Road to 690 through the construction zone. 690 eastbound, there is construction between Midler Ave and Thompson Road. Also, 690 west moving well through construction between Teal Ave and Townsend Street. I'm Jeff Wise on Syracuse's breaking news, weather, and traffic station, News Radio 570 WSYR.
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8: Less humid today with sunshine and some clouds, the high up to 80. Some breaks in the clouds tonight, comfortable with the low down to 60. Variably cloudy for Wednesday with the thunderstorm, the high 77. Thursday will be partly sunny, pleasant, and less humid with the high 79. A beautiful day Friday, mostly sunny, the high up to 80. And mostly sunny Saturday, the high 83. From the Stellar Roofing Weather Center, I'm meteorologist Jason Caterina.
11: Sunshine and 68 degrees here in downtown Syracuse at News Radio 570 WSYR.
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7: What's happening, fellow sports fans? It's Andy West. Let's look back on this day in sports history, August 18th. We'll start with a weird baseball tale in 1965. Hank Aaron hit a monster home run that would have been his 28th of the season, but was called out because his left foot was entirely out of the batter's box when he hit it. Bob Uecker, who became a famous play-by-play announcer, was the catcher for the Cardinals and the one that brought it to the umpire's attention. The Braves would win the game 5-3 on another home run in the ninth inning by Don Dillard. Jumping way ahead, today in 2009, 6 months after he tearfully announced his retirement for the second time, and 3 weeks after affirming he would never return to football, Brett Favre signs a 2-year, $25 million deal with the Minnesota Vikings. And today in 2016, Jamaica's Usain Bolt completes an unprecedented third consecutive sweep of the 100 and 200 meter sprints, elevating his status as the most decorated male sprinter in Olympic history.
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17: 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Here's John DiTullio.
9: Dave, thank you, and good morning. Syracuse football news on Monday. Head coach Fran Brown confirming receiver Terrell Wilfong will be sidelined 6 to 8 weeks with a broken collarbone. Brown also confirming that the team is in talks with former Orange receiver and Rochester native Justice Ross Simmons to get him back on the roster. Simmons is getting a fifth year following a court ruling. The Buffalo Bills will conduct a final open practice this morning at the new Highmark Stadium. Tickets for this event are sold out. Now the practice begins at 8:30. The Bills will be on the road week two of the preseason, taking on the Browns this Saturday at 1 o'clock. Jets running back Breece Hall leaving practice on Monday with a minor groin injury. On the diamond, the Mets beat the Padres 2-1. The Yankees take on the Orioles tonight. Left-hander Carlos Rodon activated off the injury list, and he will start. Meanwhile, the Syracuse Mets, they host Worcester starting tonight. From the Del Lago Sports Desk, I'm John DiTullio. Sports at 25 and 55 right here, News Radio 570 WSYR.
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4: 65 degrees in downtown Syracuse. It's 9 o'clock. I'm Barry V. These are the top stories. No more ice agreement in Madison County. A new name for a boulevard in Clay. And an Ithaca man busted for drugs. Details ahead. First, let's get a check of the latest forecast.
5: 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No delays for you at the 690 interchange. 690 West is moving well through construction between T11 Townsend Street, and no delays on 481 South through construction between Kirkville Road and 690. I'm Jeff Wise on Syracuse's breaking news, weather, and traffic station. 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
7: Less humid today with sun and some clouds, the high up to 80. Breaks in the clouds tonight, comfortable with the low down to 60. For Wednesday, take your umbrella, variably cloudy with a thunderstorm, the high 77. Thursday, partly sunny, pleasant and less humid, the high 79.
8: Social media is on trial again. I'm Dave Anthony, Fox News. In particular, Meta, the owner of Facebook and Instagram.
9: The question is whether Meta knew something that users didn't. In other words, saying one thing in public, but something else in private.
8: Fox Business Network's Ashley Webster. 29 states have sued Meta, and attorneys general from four lead the case in court in Oakland. California's AG claims Meta has helped fuel a mental health crisis in children.
9: Meta is accused of designing platforms that are addictive. The tech company denies any wrongdoing. Also arguing that social media addiction is not an officially recognized psychiatric diagnosis.
8: The states want changes at Meta and damages that could top $1 trillion. Meta already lost cases related to harming teens in California and New Mexico, ordered to pay more than $900 million. Another ship hit by another projectile in the Strait of Hormuz today as Iran again insists the waterway remains closed. President Trump insists the strait's open and the U.S. controls it. Meanwhile, Fox's Trey Yingst reports from Tel Aviv there's new U.S. Israel tension.
10: Israel launched strikes against a Syrian airbase overnight, prompting U.S. Ambassador Tom Barrack to release a statement saying we are deeply concerned. He went on to say an unnecessary escalation that does not advance regional stability. Now, I spoke with a senior Israeli official about these reports, and they responded saying highly sensitive intelligence was shared with the United States in advance.
8: It's primary day in Wyoming and Florida, where Democratic Socialists are challenging two more House Democrats, Elijah Manley, running against Congresswoman Debbie Wasserman Schultz.
11: I'm not a supporter of open borders, but I'm also not a supporter of having an agency kidnapping Americans off the street like ICE has.
8: There are also primaries in Alaska. President Trump's warning voters to be careful of an imposter. A retired teacher named Dan Sullivan is one of the 15 candidates challenging GOP Senator Dan Sullivan. Republicans use Democrats are trying to trick voters. America's listening to Fox.
4: 570 WSYR News Time is 9:03. The Madison County Sheriff's Office has terminated their agreement with Immigration and Customs Enforcement.
12: It comes just weeks after Governor Hochul and Attorney General Letitia James threatened 12 law enforcement agencies in a letter demanding that their 287 agreement with ICE be terminated or they will be in violation of the state's Local Cops, Local Crimes Act. Madison County Sheriff is Todd Hood, currently a candidate for Lieutenant Governor, running with Republican candidate for Governor Bruce Blakeman. Dave Smith, News Radio, 570 WSYR.
4: Town of Clay has voted to rename Plantation Boulevard.
13: Town officials gave the thumbs up to rename it after former Town Police Commissioner Owen Honors yesterday. The new name is Owen Honors Boulevard. Deputy Supervisor Joe Bick says the current name, Plantation Boulevard, is insensitive and racist. That change is effective immediately. Joe Lasky, News Radio 570 WSYR.
4: An Ithaca man has been arrested after police say he was found with over 40 grams of narcotics.
14: Ithaca police say officers executed a search warrant on 48-year-old Michael Grubb in the area of East Seneca and Tioga Streets. After a brief foot chase, police found Grubb with about 35 grams of cocaine and about 6 grams of fentanyl. Dominic Ciccarelli, News Radio 570 WSYR.
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3: Downtown, 65 degrees. It's 9:30. I'm Barry V. These are the top stories. Madison County's ICE agreement ends. Vogt County resumes in a primary race. And the last meeting for the Clay supervisor. We've got all that and more straight ahead on News Radio 570 WSYR.
4: News. I'm Therese Crowley. President Trump trolling Iran, posting a map of the Strait of Hormuz with a star-spangled caption, New U.S. Territory, the day after the U.S.-Iran ceasefire expired, telling reporters,
5: we have a blockade. We control it with a blockade.
4: Qatar's foreign ministry says an agreement over the strait would make it easier to resume U.S.-Iran talks. Primary day in Alaska, Florida, and Wyoming. The California race is on for former Congressman Eric Swalwell's seat. The White House declassified a three-year FBI probe into the former congressman's relationship with a suspected Chinese spy, Feng Fang, that found she helped solicit illegal campaign donations from foreign straw donors. OpenAI rolls out ChatGPT for teens under age 18. It claims stronger protection and more controls and a partnership with Code AI to teach teens how to use AI. 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
3: WSYR News Time is 9:33. ICE's Memorandum of Agreement with the Madison County Sheriff's Office is now canceled. Statewide legislation passed in May prohibiting law enforcement agencies from handling civil immigration enforcement. The Madison County Sheriff's Department has formally canceled the agreement. The deadline to comply was last Friday. Onondaga County Board of Elections resumes county ballots in the Democratic primary for the 16th district of the county legislature.
6: The BOE stopped counting votes when candidate Charlene Tarver filed a challenge accusing her opponent, Nayatwe Bullock, of improper handling of absentee ballots. That challenge has been dismissed. The BOE will now finish counting ballots starting today. The race is so close that a hand count of all ballots will be conducted on Wednesday, and then hopefully the primary that took place 2 months ago will finally be certified. Dave Smith, News Radio 570 WSYR.
3: Clay Supervisor Damian Ulitowski is officially called it quits, sitting on his last town board meeting last night.
7: Ulitowski was instrumental in the beginning of the Micron project in Clay. He took a months-long hiatus earlier this year because he was not feeling well. The crowd at last night's meeting gave Ulitowski a standing ovation at his final board meeting. Joe Lasky, News Radio 570 WSYR.
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0: News. I'm CJ Papa. Social media behemoth Meta on trial in California federal court.
1: Attorneys general from California, Colorado, Kentucky, and New Jersey are up first in this trial. They're suing under their state's unfair and deceptive practice statutes. So, Meta is accused of designing platforms that are addictive while downplaying the potential impact on young people. The tech company denies any wrongdoing.
0: Fox Business' Ashley Webster. The Fox News Power Rankings released this morning. Fox's Bill Helmer says a couple of Senate seats could be up for grabs.
2: Texas went from lean Republican to a toss-up. Michigan, based on the outcome of the vote last week at Al-Sayed, went from a lean Democrat to a toss-up as well.
0: A recent Marquette survey shows young voter support for President Trump is declining. 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
3: WSYR News Time is 10:32. ICE's memorandum of agreement with the Madison County Sheriff's Office has now been canceled.
4: State lawmakers back in May passed a statute prohibiting law enforcement agencies from handling civil immigration enforcement. The Madison County Sheriff's Department has formally canceled that agreement. The deadline to comply was last Friday. Joel Askey, News Radio 570 WSYR.
3: Madison County Sheriff, by the way, is Todd Hood, currently a candidate for lieutenant governor. Authorities are still working to try and figure out how a man wound up inside a cooling tower at a local pharmaceutical plant. Police say 21-year-old Amir Rafe of Syracuse was found dead inside the tower at Lotte Biologics Plant, formerly Bristol-Myers Squibb, on Thompson Road in DeWitt Friday. They're now awaiting autopsy results to determine the actual cause of death. Clay supervisor Damian Ulatowski has officially called it quits, sitting on his last town board meeting last night. Ulatowski was instrumental in the beginning of the Micron project in Clay. He took a month-long hiatus earlier this year because he wasn't feeling well. The crowd at last night's meeting gave Ulatowski a standing ovation at his final board meeting. The town board also last night voted in favor of renaming Plantation Boulevard to Owens Honors Boulevard, a homage to the former town police commissioner. The name change is effective immediately. Your next news at 11 o'clock. Breaking news anytime. More of the Glenn Beck program coming up on Syracuse's Breaking News, Weather, and Traffic Station. 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

0: It's science. The studies is going to prove it. You know, I used to think coffee was just a thing that would keep the world from collapsing before 9 a.m., and it turns out it might actually be doing something more than that. Some Finnish study here says the more cups of coffee a man drinks, the higher his total testosterone tends to run. Not free testosterone, mind you, but the stuff that's floating a little lower. The overall numbers climb when every extra mug is consumed. And I put that in my mind together to make this point. Remember that other experiment? They gave those soy boy Democrats, they gave them a solid dose of testosterone overnight. They started to see they were feeling a little bit more conservative each and every day, leaning toward Republican candidates, a little less attached to their own Democrat party. Interesting, interesting thought that quiet morning ritual, your black coffee. By the way, you can't put all the junk in it. The soy, all that. You gotta keep it black, strong. Could, in fact, lead to a world where we see a little bit of a red shift. And that's science, folks. I just don't blame me. Blame the science. I say we tip it back a little bit more. I'm having mine right now. In fact, you drink your beverage choice if you like. But if you want to maybe go in and pay for a cup of coffee for one of those folks with the green hair somewhere in the skinny jeans. You know what I'm saying? There's a little bit of a, I don't know, maybe a revolution that could take place. A slow caffeinated red shift, possibly, for some folks who aren't quite locked in just yet. But anyway, some science I thought we'd provide for you. One sip at a time, and some of the strangest news we get, we'll share it with you. But again, you got to trust the science, folks. Barkley in for Beck today. In fact, we'll try to explain even more on the way on the Glenn Beck program back after this. Justin at JustinBarkley.com. 888-727-BECK.
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7: Mostly sunny, 75 at 11 o'clock. I'm Dave Smith. These are the top stories. Clay Supervisor Damian Ulatowski officially calling it quits. Madison County's Sheriff's Office has terminated their agreement with Immigration and Customs Enforcement. And Luigi Mangione's state murder trial is now being pushed back to October. Details ahead. First, traffic and weather together.
8: 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I'm Kenny Dees on Syracuse's breaking news, weather, and traffic station, News Radio 570 WSYR.
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10: Sun, some clouds, and less humid this afternoon with the high of 80. There'll be some breaks in the clouds tonight, comfortable with the low dropping down to 60. Variably cloudy Wednesday with a thunderstorm, so you may want to take your umbrella. The high of 77 tomorrow.
11: It's a mega case against Meta. I'm Dave Anthony, Fox News. 29 states are taking the company that owns Facebook and Instagram to court.
12: We go to where the threats are. And social media is the threat to our kids. It's the opioid fight of our generation.
11: Kentucky Attorney General Russell Coleman is one of four AGs leading the case, accusing Meta of making social media addictive, harming kids' mental health, seeking damages that could top $1 trillion. But he also tells Fox,
12: but what is more significant is what we're trying to do in making the platform safe.
11: Opening statements are later today in Oakland, California.
13: The tech company denies any wrongdoing, also arguing that social media addiction is not an officially recognized psychiatric diagnosis.
11: That's Fox Business Network's Ashley Webster. Another ship attacked today in the Strait of Hormuz. A projectile hit the engine room, injuring a crew member, as Iran keeps insisting the waterway is closed. President Trump says it's open and the U.S. controls it, and he's threatening Oman, an American ally, if their talks with Iran interfere in the strait. And that prompted this.
14: Democratic Senator Tim Kaine says he will introduce a war powers resolution in response to President Trump's threat to bomb Oman. In a statement, Kaine said the U.S., quote, has a strong diplomatic relationship and a free trade agreement with the country, and that he'll push the measure when the Senate returns to session next month.
11: Fox's Tanya J. Powers. It is primary day in three states, Wyoming and Florida, where Democratic Socialist candidates are trying to defeat two more incumbent House Democrats. In Alaska, 15 candidates are challenging Republican Senator Dan Sullivan. President Trump is calling one of them an imposter, warning voters to beware of another Dan Sullivan, accusing Democrats of trying to trick voters, which they deny.
12: Dan J. Sullivan says he's a pragmatic Republican and denies his campaign is a sham. The DOJ is reportedly investigating whether there's fraud or conspiracy involved.
11: That's Fox's Matt Finn. Alaska is one of six states with Senate races considered toss-ups. 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
7: 570 WSYR News Time is 11:03. Clay Supervisor Damon Ulatowski has officially called it quits, sitting on his last town board meeting last night.
15: Ulatowski was instrumental in the beginning of the Micron project in Clay. He took a months-long hiatus earlier this year because he was not feeling well. The crowd at last night's meeting gave Ulatowski a standing ovation at his final board meeting. Jolaski, News Radio 570 WSYR.
7: The Clay Town Board also last night voted to rename Plantation Boulevard. Many had shared concerns the name was insensitive and racist, and town officials agreed last night to rename it after former town police commissioner Owens Honors. The name change effective immediately. Madison County Sheriff's Office has terminated their agreement with Immigrations and Customs Enforcement. It comes just weeks after Governor Hochul and Attorney General Letitia James threatened 12 law enforcement agencies in a letter demanding that their 287 agreement with ICE be terminated, or they'll be found in violation of the state's Local Cops, Local Crimes Act. Madison County Sheriff, by the way, is Todd Hood, currently a candidate for Lieutenant Governor. There's some discussion taking place today in Onondaga County about what should happen if ICE agents show up at polling places this year. Public Safety Committee is considering resolution that would reaffirm that ICE agents cannot intimidate voters or enter non-public areas of polling locations without a valid warrant or court order. They also are looking at signage to let the public know of their rights. Your next news at 11:30, breaking news anytime on Syracuse's Breaking News Weather and Traffic Station, News Radio 570 WSYR on 106.9 FM.
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0: President Trump posting a map of the Strait of Hormuz with a star-spangled caption, New U.S. Territory. Also posting, there are no talks with Iran. The naval blockade is in full force. All mines removed. The Strait is open. 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
1: 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ICE's memorandum of agreement with the Madison County Sheriff's Office has been canceled by the Madison County Sheriff's Office.
2: A legislation in May passed a statute prohibiting law enforcement agencies from handing civil immigration enforcement. The deadline to comply was last Friday. Marty Casper, News Radio 570 WSYR.
1: Madison County Sheriff is Todd Hood, who's running to be lieutenant governor. Fire investigators have ruled a fatal fire in Syracuse's Brighton neighborhood on June 25th as accidental, caused by a faulty lithium-ion battery. Crews responded to that blaze at a house on State Street whose owner was running it as an illegal boarding house. Firefighters found 79-year-old William Clark dead inside the building that contained multiple code violations, including deadbolts on bedroom doors. No word on if any charges are going to be filed against the owner of the building. Onondaga County Board of Elections resuming the counting of ballots today in that June Democrat primary for the 16th district of the county legislature. The BOE stopped counting votes when candidate Charlene Tarver filed a challenge against her opponent, Niatwa Bullock. The challenge has been dismissed now, so starting today, they'll finish counting, and then tomorrow, because the race is so close, they'll begin a hand count of all ballots. Your next news at 12 o'clock, breaking news at any time on Syracuse's breaking news, weather, and traffic station, News Radio 570 WSYR on 106.9 FM.
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0: pharmaceutical plant. Police say 21-year-old Amir Rafe of Syracuse was found dead inside the tower at Lotte Biologics plant, formerly Bristol Myers Squibb, on Thompson Road in DeWitt Friday. They're now awaiting autopsy results to determine the actual cause of death. Clay supervisor Damian Ulatowski has officially called it quits, sitting on his last town board meeting last night. Ulatowski was instrumental in the beginning of the Micron project in Clay. He took a month-long hiatus earlier this year because he wasn't feeling well. The crowd at last night's meeting gave Ulatowski a standing ovation at his final board meeting. The town board also last night voted in favor of renaming Plantation Boulevard to Owens Honors Boulevard, a homage to the former town police commissioner. The name change is effective immediately. Your next news at 1 o'clock. 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
6: Partly sunny and 81 at 1:30. I'm Dave Smith, and these are the top stories. Madison County Sheriff's Office says they will rescind their memorandum of agreement with ICE. Fire investigators have ruled that fatal fire in Syracuse's Brighton neighborhood back in June as accidental, caused by a lithium-ion battery. And opening statements in a landmark trial against Meta getting underway today. Details ahead, not your AccuWeather forecast. Mostly sunny, less humid, high 81. Partly cloudy tonight, low 60.
7: News. I'm Therese Crowley. Preparing the first AI generation. 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
8: 13 to 17-year-olds are automatically routed into this version. Parents can set up the accounts and can get notifications of high-risk behaviors. Is your child researching eating disorders or self-harm? Sexual content, even terms of endearment, banned.
7: Fox's Lauren Simonetti says 3 in 10 teens already use chatbots every day. Meta on trial in Oakland federal court. States accuse it of building platforms addictive to teens. Meta argues social media addiction is not a formally recognized psychiatric diagnosis. President Trump posting there are no talks with Iran. The naval blockade is in full force and the Hormuz Strait is open after the ceasefire expired. But oil prices up and the U.S. strategic oil reserve hits a 45-year low. 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
6: 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ICE's memorandum of agreement with the Madison County Sheriff's Office has been canceled by the Madison County Sheriff's Office.
10: A legislation in May passed a statute prohibiting law enforcement agencies from handing civil immigration enforcement. The deadline to comply was last Friday. Marty Casper, News Radio 570 WSYR.
6: Madison County Sheriff is Todd Hood, who's running to be lieutenant governor. Fire investigators have ruled a fatal fire in Syracuse's Brighton neighborhood on June 25th as accidental, caused by a faulty lithium-ion battery. Crews responded to that blaze at a house on State Street whose owner was running it as an illegal boarding house. Firefighters found 79-year-old William Clark dead inside the building that contained multiple code violations, including deadbolts on bedroom doors. No word on if any charges are going to be filed against the owner of the building. Onondaga County Board of Elections resuming the counting of ballots today in that June Democrat primary for the 16th district of the county legislature. The BOE stopped counting votes when candidate Charlene Tarver filed a challenge against her opponent, Niatwa Bullock. The challenge has been dismissed now, so starting today, they'll finish counting, and then tomorrow, because the race is so close, they'll begin a hand count of all ballots. Your next news at 2 o'clock, breaking news anytime on Syracuse Breaking News Weather and Traffic Station, News Radio 570 WSYR on 106.9 FM.
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3: Mostly sunny, 80 at 2:30. I'm Dave Smith. These are the top stories. ICE's memorandum of agreement with the Madison County Sheriff's Office has been canceled. Authorities still working to try and figure out how a man wound up inside a cooling tower at a pharmaceutical plant in DeWitt. And it's another primary day in three states today. Details ahead, now your AccuWeather forecast. Mostly sunny, less humid, high 81. Partly cloudy tonight, low 60.
4: News. I'm John Saucier. At least seven people have died in Indiana after damaging winds and massive flooding swept through the state. Governor Mike Braun tells Fox Weather this damage is historic.
5: Generally, we're tornado prone. It's going to impact a few counties concentrated in the damage. This was more like a hurricane hitting with hurricane type flooding and rainfall.
4: Tens of thousands of people in Indiana still reportedly without power. Tech company OpenAI out with a new version of its flagship chatbot trying to get teenage users involved. The head of youth and families at OpenAI, Lauren Jones, describing ChatGPT for teens as a dedicated learning experience.
6: 9 of 10 teens are using ChatGPT for learning. Our goal is for this to be an incredible learning tool for teenagers, and that's what you see with this launch.
4: Her comments there on the Fox News channel. There are tech companies like OpenAI and Meta facing lawsuits. 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
3: WSYR News Time is 2:32. ICE's memorandum of agreement with the Madison County Sheriff's Office has now been canceled.
7: State lawmakers back in May passed a statute prohibiting law enforcement agencies from handling civil immigration enforcement. The Madison County Sheriff's Department has formally canceled that agreement. The deadline to comply was last Friday. Joel Askey, News Radio 570 WSYR.
3: Madison County Sheriff, by the way, is Todd Hood, currently a candidate for lieutenant governor. Authorities are still working to try and figure out how a man wound up inside a cooling tower at a local pharmaceutical plant. Police say 21-year-old Amir Rafe of Syracuse was found dead inside the tower at Lotte Biologics Plant, formerly Bristol-Myers Squibb, on Thompson Road in DeWitt Friday. They're now awaiting autopsy results to determine the actual cause of death. Clay supervisor Damian Ulatowski has officially called it quits, sitting on his last town board meeting last night. Ulatowski was instrumental in the beginning of the Micron project in Clay. He took a month-long hiatus earlier this year because he wasn't feeling well. The crowd at last night's meeting gave Ulatowski a standing ovation at his final board meeting. The town board also last night voted in favor of renaming Plantation Boulevard to Owens Honors Boulevard, a homage to the former town police commissioner. The name change is effective immediately. Your next news at 3 o'clock. Breaking news anytime on Syracuse's breaking news, weather, and traffic station. 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

0: afternoon, Americans, and hello, my friend. Like always, it is a delight to be with you. Well, this controversy over Plantation Boulevard and Clay. Somehow Juneteenth passed, a sign came down, and you and I were unaware of this grand victory in the push for civil rights in America. There is a little subdivision loop, or was, in Clay, named for some few decades Plantation Boulevard. Well, little did people like you and I know that the word plantation is, I mean, to quote the assistant superintendent here, supervisor rather, insensitive and racist. The word plantation is both insensitive and racist. And the fact that it was on a street, the word plantation, right, is in all uses, in all places, at all times, including on obscure streets in largely anonymous upstate New York towns. It is insensitive and racist. Or maybe you could just say some people don't like the word. I mean, that would be closer to the truth. Some people don't like the word. The word plantation, for those of you who don't have a dictionary, refers to several things. I suspect our insensitive and racist friends say that it refers to these large agricultural operations down south, wherein, before the Civil War, they used slave labor, held people in bondage. That is a plantation, there's no doubt. And that is a way of life which is abhorrent to us all. But the word has other meanings, right? For example, should you go into state forests across New York, wherein the state itself has engaged in reforestation, each plot of replanted trees is called a plantation, right? You will see them designated on maps. You will see them sometimes identified with little signs there. Is that insensitive and racist? No, it's a word that makes reference to not just a type of large farm in southern agriculture, but any sort of situation wherein a crop is planted. So, at any rate, I don't want to get in a vocabulary fight with folks, but the word plantation has been taken down and another grand victory for equality has been achieved. And instead, Plantation Boulevard, if the town of Clay gets, the T's crossed and the I's dotted, will be renamed for Owen Honors. Now, this may be offensive to some people as well, because Owen Honors, after all, was a white cop, a chief of the Clay Police Department, subsequently, I think, Commissioner of Public Safety, a wonderful individual. I don't know the nuance or how specific the town of Clay proposes to be in the renaming of Plantation Boulevard. But naming it for Owen Honors, see, there were two of them. There was Senior and Junior. Senior was police chief in Clay. Junior rose to the rank of 06 captain in the United States Navy and was the commander of the aircraft carrier Enterprise, which is a pretty big deal. Owen Honors Junior flew 85 combat missions in three separate wars. He deployed like nobody's business and served, after graduating from the United States Naval Academy at Annapolis, he served a full career, a full and distinguished career in our United States Navy. So when they talk about naming it Owen Honors, I say leave the senior or junior off and let that one street with one name honor both men. And the two different types of service which they rendered our community and our country. The dad, Owen Honors, Honor Senior, I'm sorry, there is an S in there, Owen Honors Senior, absolutely. Former police chief, a great servant and friend of the community, absolutely worth remembering and commemorating and holding up as an example of a useful and worthy life well lived. But the son, Owen Honors Jr., is likewise a lifetime lived in service and absolutely worthy of being honored and remembered. And so, you know, I think that, you know, dumping Plantation Boulevard because the word offends you, you know, displays a little bit of hypersensitivity. I also think the deputy supervisor's assertion that it's innately racist is also pretty bogus. Plantation Boulevard has no tie to any significant piece of clay history. It's just, you know, one other dumb name they put on a sign one time. But Owen Honors is a name worn by two men, completely worthy of being remembered, both of whom are good examples for folks to follow. And so, if you end up doing the right thing, I don't care how you got there. And using a street name to purposefully honor noble service and to hold that service as an example to inspire and invite others to, you know, live lives of honorable service is a good thing. So I know that in communities all across this region, as they contemplate renaming streets, they ask themselves, what's that jackass on the radio in the afternoon think about this? And so I, as a public service, am completely grateful for this opportunity to have shared my view with Clay. And I know that it will be very, very useful to the people there. You're welcome. No need to thank me. You're welcome. Time for traffic and weather on 570 WSYR.
1: 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Brewerton Road between Bennett Street and East River Road. There will be single-line traffic in alternate directions due to road construction. And 690 West into downtown from 481 to the 81 interchange. Everything is moving up to speed. I'm Kenny Dees on Syracuse's breaking news, weather, and traffic station, News Radio 570 WSYR.
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5: For tonight, clouds breaking, low 61, cloudy with a thunderstorm Wednesday, high 76. Tomorrow night, an evening shower, then clouds, a low 62. On Thursday, partly sunny, less humid, a high 79. Friday, mostly sunny, a high 82, and a high 83 on Saturday. From the Stellar Roofing Weather Center, I'm Andy Robb.
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0: Pain in radio is because two or three times a year, I go on a diet, and like most people on diets, I try to boast of this and rub it in people's faces as often as I can to make them as miserable as I possibly can. Few people are a bigger pain in the ass, if we can be honest about it, than people on diets. Oh, no, I'm carefully measuring my portions, I found that by drinking less soda pop, Bob, the weight just fell right off me. I sit there and I smile, but in my head I'm thinking, go screw yourself, right? I mean, that's it. Maybe I'm petty and shallow, okay? And maybe it's just me. But you sit there in the break room and you pull out this micro Tupperware, okay? Like maybe you'd put a quail egg in that. You pull out your micro Tupperware, and it looks like, did that used to be a cauliflower? What the hell have you done to that poor vegetable? I'm a mind to call the DEC. You clearly have committed a crime against that plant. And then they pull your little fork, and oh, no, it's time to eat your little cauliflower. And then, like, there's a little another. Maybe they can three chews out of the whole thing. And I'm done now. Well, I'm on a diet, Bob. I'm eating like a caveman. Well, then get your ass to a cave and leave me alone, okay? Because I'm, anyway. So, I stay in radio because my ability to annoy and rub in other people's faces, my ever-failed dieting undertakings is limitless, okay? Right now, an audience like this, there literally could be 50,000 people across Central New York who are saying, what the hell is he talking about right now? You know what I'm saying? And I tell you what, that gives me a thrill. Gives me a thrill. But the diet. I'm on a diet, and so I read a story about Burger King, which you remember used to have very significant connection here to Syracuse, right? Burger King is having something of a resurgence, which is good, okay? Unfortunately, the brand went a little, right? And they needed to pump it up. And again, some sales and such like that were part of that. And it looks like efforts are at least moving in the right direction, and I rejoice in that. But part of it is that the Whopper is experiencing a bit of a resurgence. Like more people are eating Whoppers. Okay, this is good. I'm a fan of the Whopper. But as a self-righteous dieter, I, of course, have not been eating very much drive-through of late. Oh, I'll see the beckoning golden arches. I'll see a Burger King or a Wendy's or even one of those sacred places, a Taco Bell. And I'll drive right by. Why? Well, because I'm better than you are. I'm on a diet and I'm rubbing it in your face. But the deal is, there's been talk about, okay, well, and I say talk, reporting in the Wall Street Journal, about the Whopper. And here's what they have done, which supposedly has made a difference. And people are going, oh, crap, I got to get a Whopper now. All right. As opposed to the quarter pounder with cheese, which is really an excellent sandwich. But here's what they've done. The Whopper now comes in a box as opposed to being wrapped up. Okay. And also there's like a new bun of sorts. Okay. And also they have gone to a new mayonnaise on the Whopper. Okay. See, this is why I am not a senior fast food executive. Because I would not, you know what, boys, if we just put a different mayonnaise on there, I think it changes everything. Really? Okay. You know what, I'm spitballing here. But what if we add 8 sesame seeds on there instead of 6? What do you think, guys? Tell me about that. I want to workshop this. Give me your thoughts. I could never think of these things, right? But here's the deal. Different bun, different mayonnaise, put it in a box, and sales of the Whopper are up. Now, listen, here's the thing. I'm missing out, clearly, on the communication of this news. At no point in my life has anybody leaned over to me and said, hey, Bob, what about that new mayonnaise? Excuse me, what? I'm on the Whopper, Bob. They got a new mayonnaise on there. Really? And here's the thing. Maybe I got some kind of disability. I don't know. But I don't know if I was issued that many mayonnaise distinguishing taste buds. Okay? Now I'll eat something. Okay. That's mayonnaise. Okay? I am not aware there are differences in mayonnaise. I didn't know. It's mayonnaise is mayonnaise. All right. I'll shut my mouth. But at any rate, here's the bottom line. Burger King, which, of course, had for a long time a very significant presence in Syracuse, the largest single owner of Burger King franchises was right here in Syracuse. But at any rate, that product line is taking off and doing better thanks to a box and a bun and mayonnaise. Here's the thing. Mayonnaise, I recognize that it probably is not the best thing nutritionally. It's like white, greasy stuff. I'm not sure what it does, other than like stain anything you drop it on. But my wife, for example, she went to some one of these countries where they speak Spanish when she was in college and spent a year down there and learned like cauliflower. Just the other night, we had cauliflower. Just steamed, nothing obscure, inappropriate done to it, but cauliflower. And down there, they put mayonnaise. It might have been Peru or Chile or I don't know. They're one of those places I've never been to, but they put mayonnaise on everything. And so cauliflower. Well, my wife gets mayonnaise on it. Here's the thing, if we could somehow track down some of the new Burger King Whopper mayonnaise, I imagine probably it'd be the best cauliflower she ever had in her life. I think this is more than enough food talk. It's time for news with Dave Smith, Real Talk Radio after that, on 570 WSYR.
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2: In the NFL, veteran wide receiver Keenan Allen has agreed to a one-year deal with the Indianapolis Colts that could be worth up to $8.32 million. It's the 34-year-old receiver's 14th season in the league, and it will be only his second not in a Chargers uniform. In other league news, Saints rookie wide receiver Jordan Tyson will miss significant time and the season opener due to a severe hamstring injury. In Chicago, the Bears are getting set to sign former first-round pick Marcus Davenport to help bolster their pass rush. And in baseball, MVP candidate Pete Crow Armstrong did something no other Cubs player has ever done. He hit a leadoff and walk-off homer in the same game. He's the first player in the league to do so since 2010, as the Cubs beat the White Sox in 10-7-5 last night. It also vaulted him to the 30-30 club for the second consecutive season. The Cubs lead the National League wildcard race by 6 games. I'm Andy West with your iHeartRadio Sports Report.
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5: Mostly cloudy and 80. I'm Dave Smith. These are the top stories. Clay's supervisor officially calls it quits last night. Onondaga County Board of Elections resumed counting ballots today in that June Democrat primary for the 16th district. And President Trump says there's no talks with Iran currently happening or even planned. Details ahead. First, traffic and weather together.
6: 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In Syracuse, 690 eastbound in the area of the 81 interchange downtown, approaching Teal Ave through the construction zone, traffic is reduced down to one lane. Also 81 southbound approaching 690, quite some congestion there near stop and go traffic. I'm Ryan Roman on Syracuse's breaking news, weather and traffic station, News Radio 570 WSYR.
7: For tonight, clouds breaking, low 61, clouds.

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1: Fox News, I'm Tom Graham. Police say they've busted a cocaine trafficking ring that involves students at Penn State University. Fox's Alexis McAdams.
2: More than a dozen people have been charged, including 13 current or former Penn State students. According to law enforcement, they say the suppliers made drug runs to New York and brought back as much as a kilo of cocaine.
1: Investigators say that coke was then sold through off-campus fraternity houses. A federal judge sentencing a suspect convicted of attempting to assassinate Treasury Secretary Scott Bessent, Riley Jane English, also known as Ryan Michael English, to 73 months in prison.
3: At sentencing, the judge said English is a trans woman who has many physical and mental health issues that were made worse by drug use. English has already served about 20 months in prison and will get credit for that time served.
1: Fox's Tanya J. Powers. 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
4: From the 570 WSWire Newsroom, I'm Dave Smith. Clay supervisor Damian Ulatowski has officially called it quits, sitting on his last town board meeting last night.
5: Ulatowski was instrumental in the beginning of the Micron project in Clay. He took a months-long hiatus earlier this year because he was not feeling well. The crowd at last night's meeting gave Ulatowski a standing ovation at his final board meeting. Ulatowski, News Radio 570 WSYR.
4: Well, it's a happy ending to a long, drawn-out saga in East Syracuse. Back in 2015, the state opened up a building that they had spent $14.4 million building to be a film hub, allowing production companies to make movies. Well, it's sat empty ever since. The state finally handed it over to the county, and now Saab, a defense and security company, has made it their home. They supply the U.S. military with radar sensors and other systems, and they make radar and other systems for airports as well. They paid the county $5.9 million for the 50,000-square-foot facility that will be now known as Aspen Park. Onondaga County Board of Elections resumed counting ballots today in that June Democrat primary for the 16th district of the county legislature. They stopped counting when candidate Charlene Tarver filed a challenge, which has now been dismissed, against her opponent, Yatwa Bullock. The BOE will finish counting today and then is scheduled to do a full hand count of all ballots starting tomorrow because that race is so close. And authorities continue to investigate the finding of a man inside a cooling tower at a pharmaceutical plant in DeWitt. Police are not sure how 21-year-old Amir Rafe of Syracuse got into that tower at the Lotte Biologics plant. They are also awaiting autopsy results to determine the actual cause of his death. Your next news in 30 minutes, breaking news anytime on Syracuse's breaking news, weather, and traffic station, News Radio 570 WSYR on 106.9 FM.
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6: Good afternoon. I hope you're doing okay. I hope that you're fired up still. I hope that tonight you and the family have a real nice supper together. But you remember they got the deal with the state prisons. You go back 2.5 years, there was the Wildcat strike. There had been also, the horrible deaths of two inmates at the hands of correctional officers. There had been, prior to the Wildcat strike and in the context of the Wildcat strike, pleas from correctional officers saying, you're putting too much on us. Mandatory overtime, people literally going weeks without the ability to take a day off. People compelled correctional officers to work double and sometimes literally triple shifts, right? Let's work 16 or 24 hours inside a prison where at any moment some inmate could decide to go off on you and it's a fight to the death, right? Families saying this isn't working. Oh, they're getting overtime, they're making money, but their lives were being torn apart, their families are being torn apart, their psyches were being torn apart, and they simply said, this isn't safe, we need help. Corrections commissioner told them to pound salt, and the strike came about. Well, this turned into a moment for Kathy Hochul to show just what a badass she was. And so, as you may remember, she fired some 2,000 correctional officers, ended their careers. And again, just because she's kind of nasty, you know what I'm saying? And not in a good way. Because she's kind of nasty, she put in a bar so that these folks may never in any capacity work for the state of New York again. She tried to bar them from working in any government position, you know, like at the school or the town, the village, the county, anywhere in New York. And there was pushback against that. And some judges said, you got to ease up, Kate. You're getting carried away. But at any rate, you recall all of that. Well, what's the status now? Are things back to normal? No, things are nowhere near normal. The Department of Corrections is in large measure being propped up by the deployment of very large numbers of National Guardsmen. National Guardsmen who now for about 2 years have been a substantial part of the prison workforce. Now, some of those National Guardsmen have been drawn away by military orders from their civilian jobs where they were making a lot more money. For some, though, who didn't have a job and, you know, being in the guard and getting paid is not so bad. So for some, it's been a positive thing. What's it meant financially? Well, the interesting thing is that over the past 2 years of National Guard deployment in the prisons, we've spent for the National Guardsmen about twice as much as what you would have expected to spend for the wages of the 2,000 correctional officers who were let go. So the National Guardsmen end up being more expensive than do the correctional officers that they are supposedly temporarily filling in for, a temporary that now has spread to 2 years. I think I saw on social media yesterday, the day before, the state Department of Corrections and Community Supervision graduated a new class of correctional officers, and they looked like wonderful people, very proud there in their uniforms. However, they are a drop in the bucket. And so the situation is that we fired 2,000. Some were brought back. Others obviously have had to go on to other employment. But using the National Guard has driven up the cost of running the Department of Corrections, not reduced it. National Guardsmen end up being more expensive than correctional officers. And with the continued short staffing, overtime for the State Department of Corrections continues to be through the roof. And so this problem of 2.5 years ago, you and I first discovered, of understaffing and overcrowding and overworking, the problem's not fixed. And, you know, you just want to, I'm not trying to, you know, I don't want to be a broken record because I know we speak about this every few months. But, you know, right here in our region, we have Auburn, we have Mid-State, we have Marcy, we probably have others that I don't come to my mind right now. But we have a great many people in our region who work for the Department of Corrections, and we have a great many people from our region who are currently in the custody of the Department of Corrections. And at current staffing levels with the National Guard in there, some of the programs that otherwise would have been and should be available to inmates are not there. National Guardsmen are outstanding people, obviously, but you know, they have not had the level of training and do not have the experience that correctional officers and correctional civilian employees have. And so they're able to do fewer things, and they do them with less training and professional preparation. And that's not a criticism. It's just a reminder that this problem hasn't gone away. The correctional officers labor under a very heavy burden. The National Guardsmen labor under a very heavy burden. The people who are incarcerated in our prisons, they likewise labor under a very heavy burden. Some not having access to this program, that program, or the other program because there aren't correctional staffers there to, you know, run those programs or supervise them. So, you know, it's a lose-lose-lose. And I'm not trying to be partisan and overly critical of the governor here, but because it's out of sight, it's behind the wall, most of us don't have relatives who work in prison, most of us don't have loved ones who are in prison, and so most of us don't know. But this great burden on a lot of people, and I don't care whether you're pro-law and order or you're pro-criminal or what you are, this isn't working for anybody, and everybody's getting shorted, and we all need the state to somehow find an appropriate way to staff its Department of Corrections and to run this in a better way. And 2.5 years into this problem, no progress has been made. It's time for traffic and weather on 570 WSYR.
7: 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In Syracuse, we're seeing a motor vehicle collision with injuries presented on Lodi Street near Oak Street and Holly Ave. 690 westbound, now approaching the 81 interchange. We're seeing traffic beginning to fill in a little bit. Some congestion there, as well as eastbound passing 81. The thruway is currently looking pretty clear both directions, leaving Syracuse. I'm Ryan Roman on Syracuse's breaking news, weather, and traffic station, News Radio 570 WSYR.
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9: For tonight, clouds breaking, low 61, cloudy with a thunderstorm Wednesday, high 76. Tomorrow night, an evening shower, then clouds, a low 62. On Thursday, partly sunny, less humid, a high 79. Friday, mostly sunny, a high 82, and a high 83 on Saturday. From the Stellar Roofing Weather Center, I'm Andy Robb.
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9: Off, and I'm sorry for that, but I saw something here reporting, it might have been Spectrum did the story or whatever, had some activist or something like that talking about a piece of legislation that New York absolutely must have. It's a legislation that would make it easier for college students to get SNAP benefits. That's food stamps. Right. And there's legislation, by the way. Rachel May is a co-sponsor of it. But there's legislation which would say that there needs to be a digital platform that would make it easier for college students to apply for SNAP and get benefits right now. And also there needs to be a notification mandate placed on colleges and universities in New York, requiring them to explain to their students how to apply for food stamps, right? This is the part where I piss you off. And I recognize I grew up in a different day. I grew up in a different America. It looks a lot the same today, but it thinks very much differently. And unfortunately, as the years have passed, I'm still operating with that same brain I was issued a long time ago. And it remembers the perspective and the values of a long time ago. And I'm so stupid, those old ways still make sense to me, right? Which gets to the point. I think that if you are sufficiently mentally and physically capable to go to college, then you are sufficiently mentally and physically capable to support yourself. And you should. And I don't believe people in college should get welfare. I don't, but mom, they don't make any money. That's because they don't go to work. And they, again, to go to college, you know, people have different things of their brain, think different things of their body. Sure. Okay. However, if you can go to college, right? If your brain works well enough, if your body works well enough for you to go to college, then your brain and your body work well enough for you to get a job. And your first responsibility is to provide for yourself. Right? Yeah, don't go to college to go on welfare. You ought to be embarrassed to do that. and shame on Rachel May and others involved in this, in what looks to me to be an effort to condition even more the young people of America to an attitude of dependence and entitlement. Well, I don't have an income, so you got to give it to me. Like hell I do, right? You're young, you're strong, you got a body, you got a brain. Get up, get off your ass, and get to work, right? By the sweat of your brow, you shall eat your bread, not mine. And education is supposed to be about equipping you, enabling you, empowering you to get up and go out and do something society needs done, i.e. get a job, right? An education is supposed to train you for life, and what a curse it would be as a college-age person to be trained that you just stick your hand out and it's somebody else's job to fill it. Yesterday, we went through stats. 58% of Democrats in America believe in socialism. Well, we go, I wonder how that happened. This is how it happened, right here, right? And this is an illustration of it. Well, Bob, it's very hard when you go to college and you don't, it's very hard. And you know what, Bob, they'll pay it back. One day they'll pay it back, Bob. Yeah. I'm not making a loan like that, no. Here's the deal. You have the responsibility to provide for yourself. Unless you are physically or mentally handicapped and can't. And my again, my suggestion is that if your physical and mental capacities are such that you can go to college, you can go to work. If you can go to college, you may have unique challenges. I don't. We're all different. I don't doubt that. But you are not truly handicapped. You are, well, one of those words we all love, handicapable, right? If again, if you can go to college, you can go to work. So I'm not buying that. Anyway, forgive me. I know this is harsh. I know no one thinks this way anymore. But, well, how can they do it, Bob? Young people, well, you could work. You could work a year. And use that money to go to college for a year. Work another year, use that money to go to college for another year. That's one way. I've known people who've done that. Here's another way. You go in the service and do a hitch in whatever branch you like. Get out with the post-911 GI Bill. And then not only pay you for college, they will give you a little stipend to help cover your expenses while you're at college. Right? And that way you don't need to go on any food stamps. You will have earned what you're getting as opposed to just stick your hand out for it. And I don't think I've communicated this well, and I apologize for that. I sound like some old mean guy. But maybe the most important thing you could learn as a college student is the importance of self-reliance, of providing for yourself. The most damaging and poisonous thing you could learn as a college student is that you are entitled, that somebody owes you something, that in instead of being responsible for yourself, you can go, just go, gimme, gimme, gimme, and the government or whomever will give to you. If you got two people and one of them believes that he or she's entitled, and the other believes that he or she has to work to earn everything they're going to get, that one who knows that they've got to work, that's the one that's going to succeed. And the one who is taught that they're entitled and they ought to have stuff provided for them, it's just like they had chains put on them. They're not going anywhere in life, which I think is the great crime here. So at any rate, yeah, that's my deal. You shouldn't be on any welfare program while you're in college. It's not right. It's not right. I'll shut up. Time for news with Dave Smith on 570 WSYR.
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29: Mostly cloudy and 80. I'm Dave Smith. These are the top stories. Fire investigators have ruled a fatal fire in Syracuse's Brighton neighborhood in June as accidental. Some areas of Syracuse's north side about to get a makeover. And a transgender woman convicted in the assassination attempt of Treasury Secretary Scott Bessent will spend more than 6 years in prison. Details ahead. First traffic and weather together.
30: 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In Syracuse, we're seeing a motor vehicle collision with injuries presented on Lodi Street near Oak Street and Holly Ave. 690 westbound, now approaching the 81 interchange. We're seeing traffic beginning to fill in a little bit. Some congestion there, as well as eastbound passing 81. The thruway is currently looking pretty clear both directions, leaving Syracuse. I'm Ron Roman on Syracuse's breaking news, weather, and traffic station, News Radio 570 WSYR.
31: For tonight, clouds breaking, low 61, cloudy with a thunderstorm Wednesday, high 76, and a low 62. For Thursday, partly sunny, less humid, a high 79, and on Friday, high 82.
0: 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I'm Chris Caraccio.
1: The landmark trial against Meta is underway inside an Oakland federal courthouse. Colorado, Kentucky, New Jersey, and California are seeking $1.4 trillion in damages, alleging the company engineered Facebook and Instagram to make it addictive to children. In her opening statement, California Deputy Attorney General Megan O'Neill said Meta told Congress and parents that Instagram and Facebook were safe for kids, while all the while it hid the truth. Meta CEO Mark Zuckerberg will testify in this trial. President Trump says there are zero talks with Iran currently happening or planned. In a Truth Social post this morning, Trump said the U.S. naval blockade in the Strait of Hormuz remains in full force and effect. He added that the strait is open and operating. Separately, Trump posted a map with the strait circled with the banner New U.S. Territory. This all comes as the Memorandum of Understanding between the United States and Iran to pause the fighting expired yesterday. I'm Chris Caraccio, NBC News Radio.
3: From the 570 WSYN Newsroom, I'm Dave Smith. Fire investigators have ruled that a fatal fire in Syracuse's Brighton neighborhood on June 25th was accidental.
4: Crews responded to the blaze at a house on State Street whose owner was running it as an illegal boarding house. Firefighters found 79-year-old William Clark dead inside the building that contained multiple code violations, including deadbolts on bedroom doors. Fire investigators ruled the fire to be accidental, caused by a failed lithium-ion e-bike battery. Marty Casper, News Radio, 570 WSYR.
3: Some areas of Syracuse's north side are about to get a makeover. Onondaga County Exec Ryan McMahon and Syracuse Mayor Sharon Owens announcing today a new round of north side Main Street investments totaling $2 million, of which $1.5 million comes from the county. This latest round supports 19 projects to improve facades, lighting, signage, windows, masonry, and more. These projects span neighborhoods including North Salina, Butternut Salina, Washington Square, Holly Green, and Prospect Hill. Onondaga County lawmakers discussing today what should happen if federal immigration enforcement officers show up at polling places this year. The Public Safety Committee is considering a resolution that would reaffirm that ICE agents cannot intimidate voters or enter non-public areas of a polling location without a valid warrant or court order. They're also looking at signage to let the public know of their rights. Your next news in 30 minutes. Breaking news anytime on Syracuse's Breaking News Weather and Traffic Station. 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

0: Thanks. I appreciate that. And troops, like always, as you know, I appreciate you showing up for muster, and I hope all is cool and copacetic on your end. In the news, I was reading this thing on the social media. It's called scrolling. No, it's a wonderful thing. And Meta assures me in lawsuit after lawsuit that it's perfectly okay for my brain. Oh, golly. But I'm scrolling on there, and it's a little history thing pops up about John the Blind, King of Bohemia. 1346. It's a battle of the French versus the English. You know, those people can't friggin' stand each other. They have had a lot of wars, okay? Anyway, so it's 1836, the Battle of Crecy, purportedly one of the defining battles of the Hundred Years' War. Okay. So anyway, you got this guy, John the Blind, King of Bohemia. Not to be a jerk, I didn't know Bohemia was a place. I thought that it was kind of a mind frame for people who smoke marijuana. I didn't know, but I'm here to learn, okay? I'm here to learn. So he has come in on the side of the French. Not a smart move, buddy. But he's coming on the side of the French against the English. And the deal is John the Blind, as you may have surmised, is blind. But he's so pissed off at these English guys that he wants to go kill them in a sword fight. Now, listen, this will come as a surprise to you. I'm really not that knowledgeable about sword fighting, okay? I have watched The Princess Bride about halfway through. That's my only exposure to sword fighting. So I'm not one of your fencing experts, okay? But I've got to believe that in the world of fencing, that being blind is a disadvantage, okay? Right? So, like, I got a sword, you got a sword, and you're blind. You know, when you get to the other side, tell my mother I said hi. And then the foil, epee, saber, whichever sword is in my hand, has just gone through your heart, okay? I'm sorry about that, but duh. So anyway, here's John the Blind, King of Bohemia, 50 years of age. He's come into this battle. He's on the side of the French, and he's got to get his piece of the action. So he says to his servants, take me into the battle. I want to fight. And they got to be thinking, what in the hell is this guy talking about? So here's what he does. Tie my horses to yours, and let's all go directly to the heart of the battle, and I will swing my sword, and we will fight in glory and honor and all this stuff, okay? In whatever language they speak in Bohemia. I don't know. Anyway, I always imagined that Bohemia sounded kind of like Jamaican. I don't know. But well, this was about the time that the English invented the longbow, which allowed all of you people over there to stand there and wave your swords and shout profanity in your native language, while Englishmen with longbows way, way the frig off fired their longbows and put like swords through your body, and not swords, arrows through your body, much to the debt. Anyway, John the Blind and his people were butchered instantly. It turns out a blind guy in a sword fight is at a disadvantage. And when your opponent has just revolutionized a warfare in your time by the introduction of a new technology, the longbow, it's just not going to go your way. When you're blind, engaging an enemy 300 yards away becomes even more difficult. So what's the point and the takeaway of that? I love history. And I read history all the time, but I have a hard time reading European history because those people for so long were such frigging idiots. And the reason for so long they were such frigging idiots is that they had nothing truly noble for which to fight. They fought for their kings and queens, right? Sometimes they fought for the religion, but mostly they fought over the egos and the ambitions of their kings and queens, which is not noble and good. When you study American history, however, and you look at the wars we have fought, overwhelmingly, there is a nobility, there is a purpose. we fight ultimately always for one thing, American freedom and independence. We fight that our country may exist so that our loved ones or people like our loved ones, the people of our nation, our country, can live their lives how they choose, right? Maybe a sunny summer afternoon, maybe in the dark of the night around a bonfire. All the joys, all the things we do in life that bring us delight, that's what we fight for. And anyway, I'll be quiet about this, but another point that I draw away from John the Blind, King of Bohemia, is that his vanity overcame his logic, and it not only cost him his life, it cost his servants their lives. And he was, after all, at the end of the day, engaged in a task that was failed. His side would be completely routed in this battle. And at any rate, when you find yourself in a situation where you are motivated by pride, more often than not, your actions in that situation are not going to be smart. They're not going to be effective. And there's a pretty good chance that they're going to lead you to failure. I'm proud to be an American. Yep, that's a great song. But much beyond that, pride, it's one of the seven deadly sins for a reason. Pride cometh before the fall. Isn't that one of the sayings there? It's a true one, both spiritually and in life. As John the Blind, King of Bohemia, rode into battle, I'm sure he felt like a son of a gun. And then somebody cut off his head. And turns out that feeling like a grand son of a gun doesn't pay off too much. It's time for traffic and weather on 570 WSYR.
1: 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In Syracuse, we're seeing a motor vehicle collision with injuries presented on Lodi Street near Oak Street and Holly Ave. 690 westbound, now approaching the 81 interchange. We're seeing traffic beginning to fill in a little bit. Some congestion there, as well as eastbound passing 81. The thruway's currently looking pretty clear both directions, leaving Syracuse. I'm Ron Roman on Syracuse's breaking news, weather, and traffic station, News Radio 570 WSYR.
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6: For tonight, clouds breaking, low 61, cloudy with a thunderstorm Wednesday, high 76, and a low 62. For Thursday, partly sunny, less humid, a high 79, and on Friday, high 82.
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0: My friend, I hope you're doing great. Don't forget to say your prayers, okay? Both you and your country need them, no doubt about that. The I-81 project, of course, continues to go forward, as it will, I suspect, for the next several hundred years. But an interesting development has presented itself. This being a New York State project, and New York State, being focused on unions and such things as that, the whole plan for the I-81 project had a mandatory thing about project labor agreements, essentially saying that all the contractors on the job had to use union labor. Well, it's not that way in every state. It's that way primarily in Democrat states. And the deal is that in those non-Democrat states, projects move faster and more affordably. In, project labor agreement states, in Democrat states, projects move more slowly and cost substantially more. And the argument of some people is that this requirement for unions introduces extra cost and inefficiency and maybe a loss of motivation into some of these projects. It enriches, the people who are politically connected to the folks in power, but it, again, drags out projects and makes them rather significantly more expensive. Well, a phenomenon had manifested itself. Again, thus far the project, the I-81 has gone forward. But as you know, additional pieces are laid before the federal government for, okay, now we need the money for this, we need the money for that. The observation was made that they're not approving these, right? They're just kind of sitting there at the federal level, and nothing's happening. Well, directly or indirectly, it was communicated, a realization was made that the issue was these project labor agreements, the mandate that all the labor be union labor. New York State loves that. Donald Trump does not. And the federal government was not signing off or going to fund agreements that mandated union labor. The federal position, the Trump position is, you know what, that's up to the contractor and his or her employees, right? But to mandate that every company and every worker be union, first of all, it excludes a lot of companies and a lot of workers. And it, again, as I said, brings additional expense and significant delay. Well, so the New York folks, to their credit, recognized the handwriting on the wall and said, okay, we will lift the project labor agreement requirement from the remaining portion of the project, okay? And interesting thing is, as soon as New York did that, the federal government said, okay, and started signing off on the next step, the next step, the next step. The money has started flowing. This clearly was the obstacle. And with that obstacle removed, project goes forward. Well, this has led to some caterwauling by some unions and by Democrat politicians. And, you know, I, to be honest with you, I'm rather accustomed to them caterwauling. Nothing particularly new there. But I also think it presents an opportunity. I don't think that we will take this opportunity because, I don't think we will. But we will have had this project where, you know, I don't think it's accurate to say half, but a good chunk of the project has been done the Democrat way with the project labor agreements, with the mandatory union stuff, okay? Now we're going to do this second portion of the project the Republican way without the mandatory union thing. We will have, again, two halves, again, not 50-50, but you know what I mean. We've had two portions of this project. One, we'll do it your way, and the other, we'll do it my way. And I think that gives us an opportunity, if we're honest, to analyze and assess and observe and see how it goes, right? We know under the mandatory union thing how that went in terms of time and cost overruns and such like that. We have data points. And now the going forward without the union requirement, we should see, okay, how does that work in terms of some of those same metrics? How do we do in this? And maybe it's comparing apples and oranges. I don't know. Maybe it can't be done. But the assertion of our Democrat friends is you use union labor and you get better work. Okay. The assertion of our Republican friends is you don't mandate union labor and you get more affordability and you get faster work. Well, this is a chance to watch and see. Here's the deal. I don't like mandates of any sort. They on principle, I don't like mandates. Nobody likes being told what to do. And if you do like being told what to do, sit down until that feeling passes, okay? Let it go away. But I'm opposed to these mandates because they do artificially, they rip off the taxpayer like nobody's business, right? Projects in New York State are wildly expensive, wildly dragged out. They're parades of inefficiency so often, and that's not the right way or the best way. And anyway, I'll shut my mouth. I am grateful to President Trump's administration for holding the line in this regard, and I'm grateful to the New York state government people, literally, who said, okay, all right, we'll cave. We'll do what you want us to do. And again, my suggestion is now let's compare the results. How did the union mandate work go as contrasted, as we'll find out in a year or two, with the non-union labor mandate? It's time for News with Dave Smith on 570 WSYR.
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2: Ah, 1971. 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
2: 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I'm Ed Helms, host of Snafu, Season 2, Medburg. 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
29: Really? 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
3: Mostly cloudy and 80. I'm Dave Smith. These the top stories. It's a happy ending to that empty film hub facility in East Syracuse story. ICE's memorandum of agreement with the Madison County Sheriff's Office has been canceled by the Madison County Sheriff's Office. Three states holding primaries today. Details ahead. First, traffic and weather together.
4: 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On the thruway westbound approaching Weedsport, we're seeing stop-and-go traffic. Crews are currently on scene working to clear a crash in the left lane. In Syracuse, 690 westbound, your typical traffic passing TL Ave approaching 81, as well as eastbound, still seeing some congestion there through the construction zone. I'm Ryan Roman on Syracuse's breaking news, weather and traffic station, News Radio 570 WSYR.
5: For tonight, clouds breaking, low 61, cloudy with a thunderstorm Wednesday, high 76, and a low 62. For Thursday, partly sunny, less

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1: Fox News, I'm John Saucier. President Trump claiming on social media that the United States was not in talks with Iran regarding the Strait of Hormuz. He says it's open and operating. Well, speaking in Lansing, Michigan, House Speaker Mike Johnson explained why he still supports the U.S. strikes against Iran.
2: We had to act. Iran was on the verge of having nuclear capability. The largest state sponsor of terrorism could not be allowed to do that.
1: Well, the Senate expected to vote on a bipartisan bill to regulate the monetization of college sports once lawmakers return in September. West Virginia Republican Senator Shelley Moore Capito, speaking to Fox Business Network's Darren Botello, says she supports the bill as a way to protect student athletes.
3: As somebody who's raised three children all the way through their, you know, college years, stability in those years are critically important, and I think that's what we want, and that's what the fan wants.
1: The Big Ten Conference, the Southeastern Conference, they've released a joint statement saying they did not support this bill. 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
4: From the 570 WSYR Newsroom, I'm Dave Smith. It's a happy ending to that empty Film Hub facility story in East Syracuse. The state spent $14.4 million to build that Film Hub that has sat empty since 2015. Well, now it's home to Saab, a defense and security company. Saab supplies the U.S. military with radar, sensors, and other systems, and they make radar and other equipment used at many airports. The state transferred that building to the county, and Saab has paid the county $5.9 million for the property, now known as Aspen Park. ICE's memorandum of agreement with the Madison County Sheriff's Office has now been canceled.
5: State lawmakers back in May passed a statute prohibiting law enforcement agencies from handling civil immigration enforcement. The Madison County Sheriff's Department has formally canceled that agreement. The deadline to comply was last Friday. Joel Askey, News Radio 570 WSYR.
4: Route 13 between Route 11 and the 81 on-ramp in Pulaski is closed. That stretch of Route 13 will remain closed until Saturday as crews are repairing and replacing CSX train rails at that railroad crossing. And Clay supervisor Damian Ulatowski officially calling it quits last night at the last town board meeting for him. Ulatowski was instrumental in the beginning of the Micron project in Clay. Those in attendance at last night's meeting gave him a standing ovation. The town board also decided at that meeting to rename Plantation Boulevard after some raised concerns it was offensive and racist. It will now be called Owen Honors Boulevard in honor of former town police commissioner. Your next news in 30 minutes, breaking news anytime on Syracuse's breaking news, weather, and traffic station, News Radio 570 WSYR on 106.9 FM.
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6: There, as soon as the show is done, I'm going to go for a run, see if I can't break a sweat. I am not an environmentalist. I'm not a tree hugger. I love the outdoors. I love to hike. I love to run in the woods. I am in the woods two or three times a week, at least. I really love the out of doors. And I believe that we have a moral responsibility to protect the out of doors. I also believe that we can prudently, intelligently manage the out of doors so that we are good stewards of nature and so that we are able to acquire for prudent purposes, the natural resources that may be in the woods. I believe in drill, baby, drill, all that other stuff. But there's something that happened a couple hours ago that gives me a little bit of pause. President Trump has reversed a federal rule. It's about 25, 30 years old, which has heretofore banned the construction of new roads in national forests. The thought being that, well, if we don't build new roads, that'll kind of hold things about where they are now, right? And we will kind of hold these forests and preserve them. President Trump says we need to build roads into the national forests. And he says that by so doing, we can do more logging in national forests. And here's where I think I start to go a little pansy, where I get a little squeamish. I've never been a logger, but I worked for a time when I was a younger man cutting firewood. It was a two-guy operation. This guy went out in the woods, cut down the trees, dragged them in. I'd cut them up. I'd split them. We'd load trucks and we'd go sell firewood. It involved some upper body strength that I wish I'd had. But I'm not a, and I like wood, you know, fine. But here's the deal. I've seen so much logging in state forests that turns my stomach that I despair of having logging in national forests. State forests are, you know, they're lower level preservation. In New York, there are almost no old growth forests anywhere, and state forests are almost all, you know, regrowth or plantation or whatever. But you know, I run and cross country ski and hike in a lot of state forests, and I can't tell you what it is like to come into a piece of woods. And, you know, I'm an old guy, so I've been doing this for a while. And so I'm familiar with the woods in a variety of places. And when you come in after the loggers have been through, it is as if you have entered a war zone. And again, I believe in the use of wood and all that stuff. And I know that state forests are kind of artificial outdoor areas anyway, you know what I'm saying? Just kind of they've regrown up over the last, you know, 75 or 100 years. But time after time, I have hiked into areas where they've done logging in state forests, and it's a devastation. It's a crime.
7: Well, Bob, no, you don't understand.
6: Well, I do understand. You've turned this into a hellhole, and a lot of trees get pushed over out of the way. The tops off the trees are left there. The heavy equipment creates massive ruts. Many areas in state forests that have been logged off are impassable by foot, right? You can't get through there. I mean, if you're willing to crawl and get down over, I mean, you can, but like it's essentially impassable.
7: Well, Bob, you know, this provides wildlife habitat and the tops that allows the trees to grow back and the deer get in there.
6: You know, I've heard that sales pitch, but, you know, I've hiked back in there in the wintertime and I don't see any footprints in the snow about all this wildlife. And I've hiked in there, you were a year or two or three or five or 10 after, and I don't see where all these trees you're saying we're going to regrow are regrowing. When state forests get logged, they remain for years and years and years, essentially indefinitely, just devastated. It's not beautiful. It's not good for carrying. The carrying capacity for wildlife is diminished. And maybe in 100 years from now, the trees will have grown back. But, here's the thing that it ticks people off and it ticks the DEC off. But when I, am out in the woods and I come across a new place in a state forest that's been logged, I start making videos. I'll just stand there and I'll do a 360 and I'll say, this is what logging in New York State forests looks like, right? And just post that. See for yourself. People's heads explode. Now listen, I know loggers who, I don't know if the state contracts with loggers who are sloppier in the woods or the standards are different. I know people who log who, you know, you couldn't hardly tell that any trees were gone out of the woods. You might see a stump. You know, often small operations. I know a guy, and I've known several over the years. I know a guy who logs in the winter, which is when you probably should, and he takes the trees out with horses and doesn't tear up the woods. He doesn't like do damage to other stuff, doesn't leave crap all over there. Anyway, my point is that if President Trump's plan for logging the national forests is anything like New York's plan for logging the state forests, I want to go over in the corner and cry, right? Because that would not be right. It's time for traffic and weather on 570 WSYR.
8: 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On the thruway westbound approaching Weedsport, we're seeing stop-and-go traffic. Crews are currently on scene working to clear a crash in the left lane. In Syracuse, 690 westbound, your typical traffic passing TL Ave approaching 81, as well as eastbound, still seeing some congestion there through the construction zone. I'm Ryan Roman on Syracuse's breaking news, weather and traffic station, News Radio 570 WSYR.
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12: For tonight, clouds breaking, low 61, cloudy with a thunderstorm Wednesday, high 76. Tomorrow night, an evening shower, then clouds, a low 62. On Thursday, partly sunny, less humid, a high 79. Friday, mostly sunny, a high 82, and a high 83 on Saturday. From the Stellar Roofing Weather Center, I'm Andy Robb.
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28: California voters are largely split on the state's billionaire tax ballot initiative. Proposition 40 would impose a one-time 5% tax on assets held by billionaires who lived in California as of January 1st, with the money intended to offset federal health care cuts. A governmental studies poll shows 48% of voters support the measure, 41% oppose it, 11% remain undecided. The poll's director says support below 50% at this point in the election cycle could be a warning sign because undecided California voters have traditionally broken against ballot measures. The penny has been discontinued, and that is causing some headaches for some state agencies that collect taxes. They're obligated to take cash, but pretty soon they may not have the coins to give correct change.
29: If we round up, the tax code says any overpayment, we must send the taxpayer letter that says you're entitled to a refund.
28: Ronnie Keister with the Tax Assessor Association.
29: So now for two pennies, we have to send a letter that's going to cost us several dollars.
28: And the value of NFL franchises continues to boom. Matt Mattinson with more.
0: Sportico reports the average team is worth $9.34 billion, an increase of more than 31% over last year. It's the largest one-year increase in at least a decade. The Dallas Cowboys lead the way at $15.5 billion, followed by the Los Angeles Rams, New York Giants, New England Patriots, and New York Jets. The Cincinnati Bengals check in with the lowest value at $7.4 billion, but that's still more than all but six teams in the world outside of the NFL.
28: And gas prices are holding steady following the expiration of a 60-day memorandum of understanding between the U.S. and Iran, AAA putting today's national average at $4.06. That's a nickel higher than a week ago. Speaking late last week in New York, President Trump suggested paying a tiny little bit more for your gasoline is worth it if it means Iran cannot develop a nuclear weapon. I'm Monica Nelson with your consumer and business news.
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1: Welcome back, troopers. Hope you're doing great. I have a dumb story. And shut up, okay? I know they're all dumb. You don't have to point it out to me. I know, okay? Well, this one may be particularly dumb. About a week ago, my son Robbie, he's the one who graduated from high school in June. In fact, here's the deal. Next Thursday, a week from day after tomorrow, he's going off to SUNY Fredonia. And it's one of those deals where I'm happy for him. I'm nervous for him. It'll be a big transition. And I'm sad for me. I know God doesn't give us our children for us to keep them at the house. He gives them to us to raise up and send them out the front door one day, ready to go live their own lives and have their own families. I understand that, and I rejoice in that. But I have had enough children go out that front door to know that it's kind of a sad thing because they never come back the same, and they never come back to childhood. And that, you know, thing where they're always around and part of every meal and a part of every day and a part of life truly, that goes away. And that is a kick in the teeth, my brother. I'll tell you that. There's no doubt about that. Anyway, so Robbie has this young lady friend, she likes antiques. And so they were walking through an antique store. And let me tell you this. If you ever see two 18-year-olds, a young man and a young lady walking through an antique store, you can be pretty sure that that boy likes that girl quite a bit, right? Otherwise, there's no way in heck you are dragging an 18-year-old male into an antique store. Oh, yeah, I love this stuff. Yeah, can we read some Jane Eyre after this? Would that be possible? Anyway, so he sends me a picture from the antique store. And it was of a ceramic pitcher, okay? And it's got like a handle on it, and it's a pitcher. And then it's made to look old-timey. But stamped on the side, it says Canastillo, New York. Well, I grew up in Canastillo, New York. That's my hometown. And he said, look what I found at the antique store. And I text him right back and I say, buy it, buddy. Buy it right now. So at any rate, okay. He buys me that picture and brings it home. And, you know, I go, man, that's kind of cool in a way. I've gotten to the point, I'm so old now, that, you know, ceramic stuff, I guess with my hometown on it, strikes me as cool, okay? So I take a picture of that, and I post it on Facebook, where a lot of my friends from my hometown are, and say, does anybody know the story on this? Have you ever seen anything like this? And some guy on there, not from my hometown, who knows about ceramics and says, oh, yeah, I recognize that. And he says that it's made by this family pottery place down in Pennsylvania in the woods south of Pittsburgh. And they just make cups and pitchers and stuff like that. And it's like, you know, like on that movie with the Swayze guy and they make clay and it's a wheel and it turns around. You know what I'm talking about? One of those things that you say, that looks cool, but you've never actually done. At least I haven't. So they turn, they do that on that wheel, and they make cups and pitchers. And they figured out how to support their family doing that. So God bless them. But they make those. And they sell them through a lot of different shops. And you can order, like, your name, or for whatever reason, a lot of people put the name of their hometown on there. And he tells me the name of this pottery place. So I track down the pottery place. And I send them an email. I looked on their online, and I didn't find exactly like the picture that I had. Because here's what I thought. I'll get them. I wonder if they could make me one just like this, only instead of having the name of my hometown on it, we could put the name of my wife's hometown on there, and then we could have two of them there on the mantle, one from my hometown and one from her hometown, okay? Because, again, when you get old, these are the sort of things that excite you. Oh, you go, oh, yeah, that'd be wonderful, wonderful. Here's the thing. I'm afraid we get old and die and they burn us up. They'll put our friggin' ashes in there and we'll sit there on the mantle. Oh, yes, those are Dad's ashes right there. This is Mom's ashes right here. Hey, bury me. I want a friggin' grave with a headstone, okay? But anyway, so I send off and a few days pass and I got a thing. And anyway, I just got off the phone in the break. With the lady, Nancy's her name. I think it's Westerwald, if you want to buy them anything. I should have checked that. It would have been nice for me to mention that. The name of it is Westerwald. Westerwaldpottery.com. WESTERWALD. Anyway, I just got off the phone with Nancy at Westerwaldpottery.com. She sounds like she's in the grandmother age range. And we have come to terms, and as production moves through and the family's able to make this little picture, they will send it to my house, and we will there on the mantle have two of these pictures. And my wife will probably say something like, Bob, we don't need more knickknacks and doodads and gewgaws to collect dust. And my response will be, yes, but look, it has the names of our hometown on there. How about this, though? 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It looks cool. 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It's time for news with Dave Smith on 570 WSYR.
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9: Partly sunny and 80. I'm Dave Smith. These are the top stories. Onondaga County DA and Syracuse Police to hold a press conference tomorrow about the death of that three-year-old in a motor vehicle crash. Fire investigators ruled a fatal fire in Syracuse's Brighton neighborhood in June was accidental. And lawyers from Meta are disputing claims it made Facebook and Instagram addictive to kids. Details ahead. First traffic at Weather Together.
10: 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Out towards Baldwinsville, we're seeing some congestion 690 northbound approaching the Downer Street exit. The Thruway westbound, crews are still on scene working to clear a crash, pretty heavy congestion approaching Weed Sport. In 690 downtown both directions by the 81 interchange, your typical rush hour traffic. I'm Ryan Roman on Syracuse's breaking news, weather and traffic station, News Radio 570 WSYR.
11: For tonight, clouds breaking, low 61, cloudy with a thunderstorm Wednesday, high 76, and a low 62. For Thursday, partly sunny, less humid, a high 79, and on Friday, high 82.
12: 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I'm Chris Caraccio.
13: The landmark trial against Meta is underway inside an Oakland federal courthouse. Colorado, Kentucky, New Jersey, and California are seeking $1.4 trillion in damages, alleging the company engineered Facebook and Instagram to make it addictive to children. In her opening statement, California Deputy Attorney General Megan O'Neill said Meta told Congress and parents that Instagram and Facebook were safe for kids, while all the while it hid the truth. Meta CEO Mark Zuckerberg will testify in this trial. Tuesday's elections include primary contests in three states, along with a special U.S. House election in California. Races for the House, Senate, and for governor are being held in Alaska, Wyoming, and Florida. In the Sunshine State, a crowded field of GOP candidates hope to replace term-limited Governor Ron DeSantis. Several Democrats are also running. In California, two Democrats emerged from the June primary to see who will serve out the remainder of Eric Swalwell's term. I'm Chris Caraccio, NBC News Radio.
9: From the 570 WSYR Newsroom, I'm Dave Smith. Onondaga County District Attorney William Fitzpatrick and Syracuse Police are going to hold a press conference tomorrow morning at 10:30 regarding the death of three-year-old Yasmin Chef. She was riding in an SUV with her mother, her seven-year-old brother, and the driver, Jasmine Van, when Van, who was allegedly driving drunk and going 70, slammed into a tree. Yasmin died. Her mother, Natalie Alejandro, is facing criminally negligent homicide charges. Van's charges include manslaughter and DWI. Fire investigators have ruled that fatal fire in Syracuse's Brighton neighborhood back on June 25th was accidental.
15: Crews responded to the blaze at a house on State Street whose owner was running it as an illegal boarding house. Firefighters found 79-year-old William Clark dead inside the building that contained multiple code violations, including deadbolts on bedroom doors. Fire investigators ruled the fire to be caused by a failed lithium-ion battery. Marty Casper, News Radio 570 WSYR.
9: A man's in serious his condition and another arrested after an early morning stabbing. Around 7:30, Syracuse police were called to a house on Cleveland Ave where they found a 46-year-old man on the porch with stab wounds to his neck. They located the suspect, 40-year-old Sean Benaseraf of Syracuse, who was nearby. He's facing assault and weapons charge. Clay supervisor Damian Ulatowski has officially called it quits. He made that announcement last night at the town board meeting. Your next news in 30 minutes, breaking news anytime on Syracuse's breaking news, weather, and traffic station, News Radio 570 WSYR on 106.9 FM.
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0: Good afternoon, my friend. Thank you so much for tuning in. Flat out beautiful day for a radio program. I was last night watching the news late, a little surprised to see this controversy, if you will, out of Clay. The brouhaha over Plantation Boulevard, a small, essentially subdivision street. The claim had apparently been made earlier in the year that the word plantation was offensive. And I think on Juneteenth, a couple of county legislators went out and took down the street sign. The deputy town supervisor in Clay, again, word Mr. Ulatowski is leaving at the end of the month after going on 20 years, I think it is. But the deputy supervisor says that the name Plantation is insensitive and racist. I would urge people to buy a dictionary, you know what I'm saying, and, you know, avoid such overstatements. The word plantation has various meanings, one of which is, of course, the large agricultural operation, slave-based, which was common in the South, particularly in the Carolinas and below, during the antebellum, before the Civil War era. And certainly, I don't exactly think that some obscure little street in Clay, New York, could be seen as some last bastion of the Confederacy. But anyway, plantation had to go away because apparently it's insensitive and racist. Again, I'm not going to drink that Kool-Aid with you. Thanks. It's just a word, and if you choose to be offended by it, that's unfortunate, really, but that's your choice, declaring that the word itself is innately and always offensive is not accurate. And I would just tell you to brace yourself, because as you go through life, you will find the word plantation every now and again. And if it hurts your tender feelings, well, that'll be unfortunate. Here's the deal, though, moving away from Plantation Boulevard. Again, here's the thing. It's not like there used to be somebody's farm there. The Plantation Boulevard doesn't seem, and I've tried looking, doesn't seem to have any roots in history or whatever. But at any rate, making a stink out of it, calling it racist, Mr. Deputy Supervisor, seems whack to me, very whack. The issue is in the news now because officially last night the town board renamed Plantation Boulevard Owen Honors Boulevard. And some who may be offended by the word plantation may be offended by the fact that the street is now named after a white cop. But Owen Honors, I think I have checked as I wish I could see the actual legislation, but I am grateful for the fact that it is named Owen Honors Boulevard and that it's not specifically Owen Honors Senior Boulevard. The Owen Honors, who I think they were talking about at the town board meeting last night, was a gentleman who was a longtime law enforcement officer in Clay, police chief, subsequently, I believe, public safety commissioner there, a man who really gave a lifetime of service in uniform protecting Clay and its people. And that is a life worth well lived, and it is a life worth honoring. But that Owen Honors was Owen Honors Senior. Owen Honors Junior, his son, was a young man. I think he's a couple years younger than I am. But he came out of high school and went into the United States Naval Academy at Annapolis, Maryland. Securing an appointment there is a pretty significant accomplishment. Graduating from there is a pretty significant accomplishment. Owen Honors Jr. Went on to be a naval aviator. He flew some 85 combat missions in three separate wars. He rose to the rank 06, a Navy captain, equivalent of Air Force Marine Corps Army colonel, and he was the commander of the USS Enterprise, having previously served as executive officer of the USS Enterprise. And, you know, as sometimes happens, you know, he left command at the Enterprise. Somebody, you know, got upset about this, that, or the other. Nothing, to be honest with you, of particular substance. He made some movies to entertain the crew that, you know, didn't pass the politically correct muster. Made some gay jokes, not making fun of gay people, as I perceived it. I haven't seen the videos, but made some videos that seemed to suggest, you know, people were having, you know, same sex, whatever sex. Anyway, let's move on. All of that's unnecessary. Because the deal is that Owen Honors Jr. also lived a lifetime in uniform and also set an example with that service to our country that is worth honoring for some young people following. So whether this was done on purpose to honor both father and son, or whether they just forgot to include the senior to make it specifically the dad, I don't know. But Clay has two great men, excuse me, with the same name. And taking off this meaningless appellation from the street and giving it this honorable name, which will bring attention to two great men, I think that's a win, right? I think that's a smart move. Honest with you, I don't give a crap about plantation. I don't believe in all that stuff, okay? But choosing these two, and I, you know, not that I count, but in my mind, Owen Honors Boulevard in Clay, New York, is going to honor both father and son. And I hope that others interpret it that way, because both a father and son and a family that would produce two such great men are absolutely deserving of the honor of a street named after them. That's what I believe. It's time for traffic and weather on 570 WSYR.
1: 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Out towards Baldwinsville, we're seeing some congestion 690 northbound approaching the Downer Street exit. The Thruway westbound, crews are still on scene working to clear a crash, pretty heavy congestion approaching Weed Sport. In 690 downtown both directions by the 81 interchange, your typical rush hour traffic. I'm Ryan Roman on Syracuse's breaking news with our traffic station, News Radio 570 WSYR.
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6: For tonight, clouds breaking, low 61, cloudy with a thunderstorm Wednesday, high 76. Tomorrow night, an evening shower, then clouds, a low 62. On Thursday, partly sunny, less humid, a high 79. Friday, mostly sunny, a high 82, and a high 83 on Saturday. From the Stellar Roofing Weather Center, I'm Andy Robb.
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0: I see here where the folks on TV have made some kind of a big issue out of the fact that the Madison County Sheriff's Office, its arrangement with Immigration and Customs Enforcement, its memorandum of agreement, called a 287G agreement, has come to an end. I think that they're playing this up because it looks like the sheriff of Madison County, Todd Hood, who's running for lieutenant governor on the Republican ticket, I think that they believe it creates the impression that he has backed down on his position that he was still going to cooperate with ICE. I think it's being played to make it look like Todd Hood had to submit to Kathy Hochul. I think it's being played in an effort to embarrass the Republican gubernatorial ticket. I don't think that that's the correct understanding of this to have. I've spoken to a few different sheriffs who are, you know, not in agreement with the governor on cutting off cooperation with ICE. I've spoken to Sheriff Hood about this situation in the agreement. And I think that what has happened in Madison County and elsewhere is that the agreements have been or will shortly be allowed to die. that will be in obedience to state law. But I think as a functional matter, that the sheriff's offices will do nothing different. Now, that might make you mad, but I think that maybe that arises from a misunderstanding about what the sheriff's offices have been doing heretofore, right? Sheriff's offices and other law enforcement agencies have not been going up to people and saying, are you an American? Are you here legally? Can I see your papers? That's not what they do, right? Don't do it now. Never have done it. The local law enforcement officers, in this case, we're talking about the sheriff of Madison County and his able deputies. So in Madison County, I suspect that the sheriff's office there enforces the laws of the state of New York, right? And the officers, the deputies, probably go out. They'll be on parole, on patrol. They'll be taking 911 calls. They'll be making observations, i.e. checking your speed when you go down the road. They'll be doing cop stuff, looking for people who are evidently breaking the law. I saw you do this. I think that's against the law, so I'm going to pull you over, right? You walked out of the store without paying for that. That's against the law. I have to talk to you, okay? You were beating this woman, and that is against the law, and I'm here to talk to you. That's what the deputies will be doing, right? What they've always done, what you pay them to do, what their duty is to do. If in the course of enforcing the laws of the state of New York, they come across someone who seems to be in this country illegally, right? Or if they come across anybody who seems to be a non-citizen, they will simply coordinate and communicate with people involved in immigration at the federal level and say, we had contact with us and such, right? If the person is held by the deputies, it will be because they're being held for their violation of state law, right? And if immigration wants to come and be there, should that person, you know, be released either on bail or on an appearance ticket? And if immigration wants to be there and take them into custody, okay, good, right? There's not, but the sheriff's not going to hold them. I'm not going to stick you in the jail for 3 or 4 days. No, we charged you. New York law says, okay, we give you an appearance ticket right here and you leave. Okay, here's your appearance ticket right here and you can leave. If the law says you have to go before a judge, and then the judge is going to release you, but okay, well our cap court, that's at 9 o'clock tonight, the next one, and so you'll be there and that, okay, but and that same process be followed. And if these people do have an immigration issue, then, you know, then they'll deal with them. But the sheriff's not tracking down people because they're in the country illegally. He's not sniffing around like that. He's not holding people when there's not a reason under New York state law to hold them. And that's true in every county. And we hear it expressed a little bit differently, right? Toby Shelley says it his way. Todd Hood says it his way. A very knowledgeable sheriff in this regard is Sheriff Milby out of Wayne County on the western portion of our listening area. He's, you know, maybe a nationally prominent on issues like this. But they all say and do about the same thing. And, you know, the deal is that activity is consistent with this new state law, right? It also is consistent with like cooperation between law enforcement agencies. That's going to occur. It must occur, right? Hey, we're going to be in your town, all right? We got a little bit of a problem over here. Can you come help us? That's going to happen, and that should happen. Supposedly, what's on paper, that's not in violation of this new New York state law. And I hope the politicians don't make a stink over it. But that's the deal. And to be honest with you, I personally think And I'm not expert on law or whatever else like that. But I think that what the sheriffs and the chiefs and the others have done all along is reasonable and right. And I think that there'll be almost no changes from that, no matter what people say. And I still think that will be in overwhelming obedience and in obedience, period, no exceptions, to this law that they just passed, right? So did Hood sell out his principles? Did he knuckle under? No, I don't believe so at all. Nor do I believe that the point he and the others are making is invalid. I think that this law was passed largely for political grandstanding purposes, to tell you the truth. It's time for news with Dave Smith on 570 WSYR.
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12: Partly sunny and 80. I'm

0: mostly sunny, less humid, a high 79, and on Friday, high 82.
1: Fox News, I'm Tom Graham. The Justice Department is charging 17 Iranians for a cyber attack against several American universities and U.S. companies, that according to an indictment unsealed today.
2: The indictment states that the Iranians stole more than 31 terabytes of academic information, as well as email accounts from the private companies. The hacking was conducted to benefit the IRGC and other Iranian entities, and nine of the defendants had already been charged in a prior indictment.
1: Fox's Kevin Uretsky, a drummer for a legendary rock band, has died.
3: ZZ Top's longtime drummer Frank Beard has died at 77 years old. The band's rep, Bob Merlis, confirmed the news, saying Beard died while in hospice care, surrounded by family at his ranch in Richmond, Texas. An exact cause of death was not given.
1: Fox's Michelle Polino, America's listening to Fox News.
4: From the 570 WSWire Newsroom, I'm Dave Smith. Clay Supervisor Damian Ulatowski has officially called it quits, sitting on his last town board meeting last night.
5: Ulatowski was instrumental in the beginning of the Micron project in Clay. He took a months-long hiatus earlier this year because he was not feeling well. The crowd at last night's meeting gave Ulatowski a standing ovation at his final board meeting. Ulatowski, News Radio 570 WSYR.
4: A Syracuse police officer conducted a traffic stop when he saw an e-bike blow through a red light. They say when he stopped 18-year-old Travion Holloway, they found him in possession of a 9mm semi-automatic handgun. Holloway resisted arrest. He's now facing several felony and other charges. Well, it's a happy ending to a long, drawn-out saga in East Syracuse. Back in 2015, the state opened up a building that they had spent $14.4 million building to be a film hub, allowing production companies to make movies. Well, it's sat empty ever since. The state finally handed it over to the county, and now Saab, a defense and security company, has made it their home. They supply the U.S. military with radar sensors and other systems, and they make radar and other systems for airports as well. They paid the county $5.9 million for the 50,000-square-foot facility that will be now known as Aspen Park. And Onondaga County DA William Fitzpatrick and Syracuse Police going to hold a press conference tomorrow morning at 10:30 to talk about the death of 3-year-old Yasmin Chef, who was killed in that SUV crash back in July. Your next news in 30 minutes. Breaking news anytime on Syracuse. Breaking news, weather, and traffic station. 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

0: Jump in the vaccine exemption rate for U.S. kindergartners.
1: That's according to new data from the CDC. It says the rate during the 2025-26 school year was 4.2%. That's up from 3.6% the year before. The data also shows the majority of exemptions were for non-medical reasons. Meanwhile, the percentage of kindergartners who received the measles, mumps, rubella vaccine came out to 92.4%. And that's below the 95% rate seen before the pandemic. I'm Tammy Trujillo.
0: A skin expert is weighing in on how to protect yourself properly from the sun. Dr. Megan Skiba with the University of Arizona and Arizona Cancer Center's Skin Cancer Institute recommends sunscreens that have broad spectrum and at least an SPF 30 rating.
2: So while a sunburn is temporary, your skin will heal. The damage is there long-term in the DNA, and the repeated exposure of sunburns and that change to DNA is what can cause the precancerous skin cancer lesions as well as ultimately skin cancers.
0: Health update, I'm Scott Pringle.
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7: Well, our man Trump has taken up a new area of interest. It is the design of aircraft carriers. God bless Mr. Trump. I voted for him 3 times. There are days, absolutely, when he lately has given me a lot of heartburn. But even on those days, I put my head in my hands and say he's still better than Kamala, which doesn't say much about her. But as do aircraft carriers, the United States is in a situation where we want to build ships. To such an extent that President Trump has signed an executive order saying we can have Navy ships built outside the United States, that we lack the shipbuilding capacity to build them at the rate or volume that he desires. And so, at least for a while, we will buy ships from foreign shipyards. I'm not sure I agree with that altogether. But anyway, buying ships. And aircraft carriers, very important. Aircraft carriers are major platforms for the projection of power. They are today what the battleship was 100 years ago. And, you know, a lot of attention, of course, focused in recent days on the United States ship USS Abraham Lincoln and its long cruise. At any rate, it came out the other day that President Trump had said he wanted American aircraft carriers to move back to a steam piston catapult system. You know, as an aircraft is there on the deck of an aircraft carrier, it very quickly must move to a speed where it can fly, right? And as opposed to a long runway to build up speed, they have a catapult system that, whoa, there you go, right? And off you fly. Well, through most of the history of aircraft carriers, those catapults have used pressurized steam. And then technology came up and said, I think we could do that better with maglev, magnetic levitation, which is some kind of thing. I have no idea. So we now use maglev. And some people don't like that, whatever. But President Trump had said he decided that he wanted the launching systems, the catapults on aircraft carriers, to be steam, not maglev, which, again, gets into, you know, engineering capacities I did not know the good man had. But the next thing is what's caught my attention. New aircraft carriers that are in the pipes, in the design and early construction phases, have, you know, on an aircraft carrier, there's the large flat deck, and then there's that thing that sticks up. That thing that sticks up is called the island, right? And you'll have, like, the command and control of the ship in there. You'll have, in effect, the control tower for the aircraft up there. And a lot of important stuff naturally happens in the island of an aircraft carrier. Well, engineers and pilots and Navy people for years have looked at it and come to the conclusion that the best place for the island to be is in the right rear corner, if you will, of the aircraft carrier. That allows you more open deck space for launching and recovering aircraft, and it allows more open deck space for the rapid movement of aircraft. I got a jockey, this one here, that one over here, this one here. But it appears to be safer, and they have, you know, designed the aircraft carriers of the future in such a fashion as to have the island in the right rear. And, of course, that affects the, you know, center of gravity for the entire ship. And so you have to design the ship to counterbalance in a fashion so that the island right there works. Well, President Trump has now weighed in on this. And President Trump has said, and again, I voted for him three times, okay? President Trump has said that those aircraft carriers don't look as cool as the aircraft carriers of World War II. And the aircraft carriers of World War II, which you probably saw, remember playing Battleship, the big aircraft carrier? That was World War II. President Trump says that those World War II aircraft carriers, where the island was in the right center, right, in the middle of the ship on the right, he said that looked cooler. And it was a nicer aesthetic, and so he would like aircraft carriers in the future to have the island there. And he would like those that are currently in design or construction phases to be redesigned or retrofitted so that the tower, instead of being in the right rear, will be in the right center. And again, I voted for him three times. And I'm ignorant, to be honest with you, about design aspects of major surface combatant vessels. However, I think that probably there is very complex engineering that goes into this. And I imagine probably that the thoughts of naval officers, to include naval officers who will be landing and taking off from the deck of this vessel, I would imagine that their perspective and insight and experience may actually be helpful, right? And that maybe design priority in building a ship of the fleet should not be based on what looks cool, but based on what works best. And so right now, the Navy, having been given this order by the president, is probably figuring out how to run out the clock for two more years until they get another president and this rule goes away. Okay, but at any rate, so if you've looked at the World War II aircraft carriers and said, yeah, that's bitchin', well, I guess this is all good news for you. It's time for traffic and weather on 570 WSYR.
8: 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In Syracuse, 690 westbound passing Midler Ave and approaching the 81 interchange downtown, we're seeing traffic moving under speed. Also, some congestion in the eastbound direction. If you're traveling on the thruway, that's looking pretty clear both directions leaving Syracuse. I'm Ryan Roman on Syracuse's breaking news, weather, and traffic station, News Radio 570 WSYR.
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11: For tonight, clouds breaking, low 61, cloudy with a thunderstorm Wednesday, high 76 tomorrow night, an evening shower, then clouds, a low 62. On Thursday, partly sunny, less humid, a high 79. Friday, mostly sunny, a high 82, and a high 83 on Saturday. From the Stellar Roofing Weather Center, I'm Andy Robb.
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19: Here's something pretty disturbing I discovered while researching this podcast. This is what it actually says on the Los Angeles Police Department website. The site states that the Adult Missing Persons Unit investigates 3,200 cases a month, and 70% of those missing people are found or returned voluntarily within 2 or 3 days. It goes on to explain, and I quote here, since being a missing person is not a crime, police are given a very limited role while conducting these types of investigations. At the bottom of the webpage, it gets more disturbing. There's a section titled, What If They Never Returned? And here's the official police advice. In such situations, you may want to enlist the services of a private investigator to assist in your search. If you can't afford a PI, the police elaborate, quote, another option would be to contact the Salvation Army, which has a missing persons locator program. There is not a single sentence on the LAPD website that would lead a loved one of a missing person to have any faith that the police would properly investigate it. What the LAPD is basically saying is, if someone you love goes missing, don't overreact. They'll probably turn up, unless they don't, in which case you should get someone besides the police to look into it. All this is my way of saying, if the police took missing persons cases as seriously as they do, say, bank robberies, I wouldn't have had to do this podcast in the first place and end up chasing a violent criminal halfway around the country. I'm Neil Strauss, and you can hear the full story of To Live and Die in L.A.
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7: Yes, probably while you were still at work. I had the audacity to say that people who go to college shouldn't get welfare, to include SNAP benefits. Rachel May is co-sponsor of a piece of state legislation that would make it mandatory for colleges to notify all their students that they're eligible for food stamps and to help them sign up for food stamps. I think going to college to learn how to get on welfare is probably counterproductive, you know. At any rate, no, because I figure if you are mentally and physically capable of going to college, then you are mentally and physically capable of supporting yourself, right? And you should, right? Your obligation to support yourself is more important than your desire to go to college. So maybe you can figure it out somehow. I recommend GI Bill. But that's just one approach. Moving past that, I want to talk about increased welfare dependence in the United States. And SNAP benefits, or food stamp, is a good illustration of that. 1970 contrasted with now. 1970 was about 5 years or so dead earnest into the war on poverty. Okay. We were just waking up to welfare is good in America. At any rate, in 1970, there were 4 million Americans who were on food stamps. Last year, 2025, today, if you will, there are 37 million Americans who are on food stamps. Now, yes, America does have more people today than it had in 1970, but you know, 37 million is almost 10 times greater than 4 million. And I guarantee you, over those years, you know, our country has not grown tenfold. In 1970, 1 in 50 Americans was on food stamps. Today, 1 in 9 Americans is on food stamps. Well, we got more poverty, Bob. Actually, we don't. In 1970, the poverty rate was 12.6%. And now it is 10.6%. We have reduced the poverty rate, not by much. You know what I'm saying? The more we war on poverty, the better poverty seems to do. What we have done is we have increased welfare dependence. Some 30% of the American population is on public assistance. Between 100 million and 104 million Americans are on public assistance right now, essentially a third of our country. 49% of our children are on public assistance, meaning disproportionately we are reproducing in those portions of our society which are welfare dependent, which, of course, if you're born into a situation of welfare dependence, as you grow, you are substantially more likely to spend your life in a situation of welfare dependence, which again, you know, from a dollars in, dollars out standpoint, raises the question of who the hell's going to pay the taxes for this. But what's happened is, you know, we've had this increased dependence on welfare, on the government. And it is a spreading weakness amongst us. Entitlement is a socioeconomic cancer. It weakens people. It weakens society. It bankrupts governments. Anyway, I bring this up because yesterday we had that number, 58% of Democrats in America support socialism. 71% of college graduate Democrats in America support socialism. And, you know, we recoil in shock. But the reality is that, you know, our friends on the left have been pushing socialism for decades, It's just lately that they've called a rose, right? But they have built up slowly, overpoweringly, irresistibly, a world and a society where, again, we now have, 49% of our children are on public assistance. 30% of all the people in the United States right now are on public assistance. Interestingly, 10.6% of our people live in poverty, but 30% of our people are on the dole. How does that work? So you can get public assistance even if you're not in poverty? Eh. Anyway, it doesn't make sense to me, but it is a soul and society destroying rot, which makes people less capable of living good, successful lives themselves, and it makes societies less capable of sustaining themselves in a positive, prosperous way. And so, yes, socialism is bad, and we see proof of it all around us, because the socialism which has been foisted upon us thus far as a country has done horrific damage to our society and to the recipients of it. There are people certainly who need help, children, the handicapped, the elderly, moms with a bunch of kids. But we spread the welfare cheese far broader than that, and we ensnare people. And I know I'm a broken record, but no one else is talking about these things. The fact that you ignore your cancer doesn't mean that it goes away. In fact, a lot of people will tell you with tears in their eyes that when you ignore the cancer, it gets worse. And our ever-increasing welfare dependence is a cancer on our society, on our souls. The level of personal dysfunction among people who are on public assistance is dramatically higher than in the rest of the population. And that's kind of a vicious cycle, right? When you're not quite working the way you should, you become dysfunctional, you become dependent. You become dependent, you become entitled, you become weaker, and your problems become exacerbated, and so your needs grow, and it just goes around and around and around, right on down the toilet. That's the story. I need to run. God bless you. Keep your chin up. God bless the United States of America. News is next. Then you and I'll be back here tomorrow afternoon, 3 to 6, on 570 WSYR.
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12: Partly sunny and 80. I'm Dave Smith. These are the top stories. Onondaga County DA in Syracuse pleased to hold a press conference tomorrow about the death of that three-year-old in a motor vehicle crash. Fire investigators ruled a fatal fire in Syracuse's Brighton neighborhood in June was accidental. And lawyers from Meta are disputing claims it made Facebook and Instagram addictive to kids. Details ahead. First traffic at Weather Together.
14: 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Your major roadways are looking in pretty solid shape as we get through rush hour. In Syracuse, 690, both east and westbound, is now looking relatively problem-free in the area of the 81 interchange. 81 north and south leaving Syracuse also looking clear, as well as the throughway either direction for your evening commute. I'm Ryan Roman on Syracuse's Breaking News Weather and Traffic Station, News Radio 570 WSYR.
28: For tonight, clouds breaking, low 61, cloudy with a thunderstorm Wednesday, high 76, and a low 62. For Thursday, partly sunny, less humid, a high 79, and on Friday, high 82.
29: They claim it's harmful to children. I'm Lisa Lacerra, Fox News. 29 states suing Facebook and Instagram parent company Meta.
30: The states claim Meta harvested children's personal data without proper parental consent in violation of federal law. In addition to billions in financial damages, the states are asking the judge to impose more restrictions on how the platforms operate for minors. First up on the stand was Arturo Bejar, the former Facebook engineer turned whistleblower, who says he tried to warn Meta executives about the dangers to kids, but no one listened.
29: Fox's Claudia Cowan in Oakland, California. Bejar is considered a star witness. The trial is expected to last about 6 weeks, and CEO Mark Zuckerberg is expected to testify. Meta said in a statement it believes it has a strong case. Authorities in the West African nation of Liberia say they've agreed to accept up to 1,200 third country deportees from the United States in one of the largest such arrangements under the Trump administration's immigration crackdown. This says the Department of Justice wants criminal charges charges reinstated against a Salvadoran man wrongfully deported by the Trump administration last year.
1: The Justice Department is asking the Sixth Circuit Court of Appeals to reverse a lower court order that found charges against Kilmar Abrego Garcia vindictive in nature. Abrego Garcia's criminal indictment was dismissed in May by a federal judge in Tennessee. He had been accused of smuggling immigrants into the U.S. illegally. The judge said the DOJ's prosecution of Abrego Garcia was in retaliation for his efforts to challenge his wrongful deportation to El Salvador last year.
29: Fox's Tanya J. Powers, a separate federal case against Abrego Garcia is ongoing in Maryland, stemming from the Trump administration's ongoing efforts to deport him. At least 30 miners are dead. Others are trapped after a gold mining site collapse in the western part of Central African Republic. 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
7: From the 570 WSYR Newsroom, I'm Dave Smith. Onondaga County District Attorney William Fitzpatrick and Syracuse Police are going to hold a press conference tomorrow morning at 10:30 regarding the death of 3-year-old Yasmin Sheff. She was riding in an SUV with her mother, her 7-year-old brother, and the driver, Jasmine Van, when Van, who was allegedly driving drunk and going 70, slammed into a tree. Yasmin died. Her mother, Natalie Alejandro, is facing criminally negligent homicide charges. Van's charges include manslaughter and DWI. Fire investigators have ruled that fatal fire in Syracuse's Brighton neighborhood back on June 25th was accidental.
13: Crews responded to the blaze at a house on State Street whose owner was running it as an illegal boarding house. Firefighters found 79-year-old William Clark dead inside the building that contained multiple code violations, including deadbolts on bedroom doors. Fire investigators ruled the fire to be caused by a failed lithium-ion battery. Marty Casper, News Radio 570 WSYR.
7: A man's in serious condition and another arrested after an early morning stabbing. Around 7:30, Syracuse police were called to a house on Cleveland Ave where they found a 46-year-old man on the porch with stab wounds to his neck. They located the suspect, 40-year-old Sean Benaseraf of Syracuse, who was nearby. He's facing assault and weapons charge. Clay Supervisor Damian Ulatowski has officially called it quits. He made that announcement last night at the town board meeting. 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
18: Producer now in the world, by far. It's not Saudi Arabia. It's not the Middle East. We are. So the people now that are openly, that are elected members, there are 250 of them. And, you know, the one in New York saying that it should be okay to steal. I think this is worth playing again because this lady's such a lunatic. And the idea, and we did a man on the street last night with Brianna Lyman. Did you see that last night, Linda, when we were doing TV?
19: And I did see some of that. Yeah, I give her a lot of credit. She's much nicer than I would be.
18: How would you be? Maybe one day we should let you do it.
19: Oh, no.
18: The problem is I can't trust you to like not drop 400 F-bombs. You can't even give up, you know, the F-bombs.
19: I don't need to drop F-bombs. You're too dumb to even understand that. Forget about it. I would just be like,
18: they'll understand that word.
19: They don't know nothing.
18: No, they don't know nothing. They know nothing. They don't know nothing. But the point is, if you know, I can hear you saying you're a blanket moron. You're going to get in a fight with these people.
19: I know, but I know karate. It's going to be fine. You don't need security.
18: You don't know karate. You know you have a burner.
19: I do have a burner. It's my last resort, but I will use it.
18: All right, but okay. In other words, you're creating a huge headache and a problem for me.
19: I would never. I promise you I make good TV. No worries.
18: No worries at all. I'm Linda. I'm on the street.
19: It's going to be fine.
18: For the Hannity show. I want to know why you're a communist.
19: I want to know why your hair has 8 colors in it. How long did it take you to do that? Do you spend all day doing that? Do you have a mirror? Is there a mirror in anywhere in proximity to your home?
18: So let's play the lady. This is a DSA elected official. Again, 250 elected since 2019, 40 plus on the ballot this year. We're 77 days from Election Day. And imagine you wake up and we find out, the House of Representatives has gone back to control with the Democrats. The Senate is in control of the Democrats. What do you think is going to happen then? Do you think that they mean what they say, what they put on their website? Now, we know that no Democrat, elected Democrat, wants to criticize the DSA, even though their written, printed agenda on their website praises Castro. But let's play this lady. Now it's okay to steal.
0: Most of what we saw were crimes of poverty. People who were stealing things like toothpaste. People who were stealing things like, you know, soap. And that means if you're stealing those things, you need them. Right. And we are choosing to protect billion-dollar companies like CVS and Walgreens over the people who are struggling to get by. So right. I would say that the true crime is that there is such incredible wealth disparity in this city that there are people who can be thrown in jail simply for having a biological need.
18: So she's justifying stealing and wants to make stealing legal. Add that to eliminate the U.S. Senate. Add that to you no longer choose your president. Add that to packing the courts. Add that to amnesty for illegals and abolishing our borders, abolishing ICE, ending all deportation. Add that to defunding a world where China, Russia, North Korea, Iran, we're going to defund the Department of War. That is on their written website. Eliminate cash bail. It's written down. Abolish prisons. Abolish police. Establish their wealth tax. And pass the Green New Deal. Public ownership of most corporations. And now they are in charge. What do you think happens to the country?
19: So I have a question. Just a brief question.
18: Yes, you in the... I'm in the peanut gallery.
19: Yes.
18: Yeah, in the peanut gallery. All right, go ahead.
19: I'm curious.
18: This is live radio. What do I expect? What?
19: I think you like it. I think you enjoy this. You know, it's spontaneous. You weren't sure it was going to happen. Ta-da! Here I am. So I'm curious, when someone like that is speaking, all of these people are standing there filming her. I can't imagine every single person standing there is thinking like, yeah, I agree with this. So I would like to say, okay, so this person committed this crime of necessity. It's a new category of crime, by the way. I've never heard of it before. But okay, crime of necessity, that's fun. Who determines the necessity, right? It's all the what is. And so now they're saying, well, it's toothpaste, it's soap. Okay, well, where does it end? When is the crime of necessity? Who determines what's included in the necessity crime box? And then if we go to the person's house and we do
18: my child needs a toy.
19: Oh, exactly. My child needs a car.
18: My child needs a toy.
19: I needed AirPods. It's a crime of necessity. I need new clothes.
18: I don't like my wardrobe.
19: 100%. This is why it doesn't make sense. Not to mention the fact, and you have said this many times, and it remains true to this moment, there is nowhere I go anywhere in this country where there are not help wanted signs. There's no reason why you can't work unless you don't want to. Everywhere. They're everywhere.
18: Well, what was sad, and there's this hatred for big corporations. Like one guy said, well, it depends if it's a locally owned store, mom and pop shop, you know, I wouldn't want that to happen there. But if it's Walmart, no problem. CVS, no problem. You know, as if, first of all, what do you think the consequences of this are? You know, the first consequence probably is they're going to have to lock everything up. We have enough stuff locked up, especially in New York. I mean, it was getting bad. And I've been told by my friends it's only gotten worse since I left years ago, where everything's locked up when you go shopping. And that's horrible. Because that means, oh, I want to get a razor. Oh, okay, well, it's locked up, and then you got to find an employee, which is difficult usually in and of itself, and then they have to come over, and they have to have the key, and they have to unlock it, you know, just so you can buy something to prevent all the people from stealing. I've had conversations with the people, like if, when I go to a store, even in Florida, there are some places that if I go shopping, stuff is locked up, which is a pain in my you-know-what. And I'll say to the person, well, why do you lock this up? I said, do people really just walk out with it all the and they're like, all the time. One guy said to me, I wish I could stop them. They won't let me. They won't let me confront them. They're not allowed to say a word. They don't even have security people there. And what is the natural consequence of this? The natural consequence of this is either these companies go out of business so you don't have the convenience of shopping there anymore, or they raise their prices, which means that people that actually believe in thou shalt not steal, whether they're poor, middle class, or wealthy, would never think of stealing something that's not theirs. They're going to end up paying higher prices because the cost of theft is going to be passed on to the consumer, and that means we're all going to pay more for everything. This is how bad this gets. I'll give you an example. So we sent Breonna Lyman with the Federalist out on the streets. Now, granted, this is New York, but take it for what it's worth. And I just want you to listen to this man on the street that we did. We played it last night.
2: So State Assemblywoman Emily Gallagher seemed to suggest that stealing should be legalized. And this is what she said. Most of what we saw were crimes of poverty. People who are stealing things like toothpaste, stealing things like soap. And that means if you're stealing those things, you need them. Do you agree with her?
3: Partly. I mean, some of these companies already have billions of dollars invested in loss and theft protection, and they have insurance as well. And yeah, if you are stealing basic necessities, you'd hope for the most part you need them. I mean, you know, do it slyly if you're good at it, whatever. I hate the obnoxious stealing. I hate if you make a scene. But I get it. If it's a small business, don't steal from them. If it's Walmart, yeah, sure, go for it.
4: I don't think I care.
5: Yeah, I mean, I don't have a big issue with stealing small items like that.
4: Soap, generic hygiene, that's a human right. And so if you do not have access to those items for human rights, yeah, I agree.
20: The problem isn't the people stealing, it's that the fact that they have to steal to get that stuff.
21: I don't think crime is ever a choice. I think it's a decision.
22: I don't think stealing is actually okay, ever. That's one of the spiritual commandments, thou shalt not steal. Well, I mean, if you're hungry, and no one's giving you a slice of bread, and there's one in the store, you're going to eat.
18: You're going to eat. I mean, just think of what you just heard there. I mean, if it's a big store, what do you think the big stores do? The big stores will go out of business. And I don't know why big stores are hated so much, or why you think you have the right to steal other people's stuff and then rationalize it and justify. Well, how far do we take this? I need clothing for my children. I need clothing for myself. I only have two dresses. I need a couple of new ones because I've got a date on Friday night. I don't know. I mean, you get to steal that too. My kids need new toys. I think I should be able to steal that. I don't think it's fair that my kids don't have sporting goods equipment. What happens? Those stores either go out of business, raise their prices, and this is the saddest part about liberalism in general and socialism in general, is they feel entitled. They will rationalize and justify taking other people's money. Well, if it's a big corporation, I don't care if it's Walmart, but if it's mom and pop, I don't know. Leave the mom and pops alone. Go to Walmart. I happen to like Walmart. I like Walmart. I like Target. I like all those big stores. I like Costco, Sam's Club. I like all those places. You know why? Because you can buy in bulk and you can pay less money. And, you know, they have a variety second to none. They've got everything you can ever want. You could even furnish your freaking home at a Walmart. I know because I did when I lived in Alabama and I was a local radio host making 19 grand a year. So all of that is doable. But this mindset, they will either go out of business, the store will close down, they will raise their prices, and good people will have to pay it. Somebody's going to pay. And the worst part of all of this is, these people are only generous with other people's money. If they really cared about the people that they care so much about, that they're encouraging to steal and rationalizing away stealing, you know, redistributing or taking the money from the wealthy and all this, and, you know, they don't have a right to this. Okay, why don't they donate their money? They're generous with everyone else's money. You know, you talk to people, I'll say, well, what if somebody's a millionaire? How much of every dollar should they be able to keep? Well, 10 cents out of every dollar. I've had people give me that answer. What about billionaires? How much should they be able to keep? 5 cents out of every dollar that they make. Well, I don't know billionaires and millionaires that got money for free. They did it by using their brains and working hard. That's how you become successful and wealthy in life. and you use something called freedom to use the talent that God gave you, and then you take risks and you create goods and services by working really hard, and then you can't force people to buy your goods or use your services. You have to be so good that people can't not have it. I go back to the example, Nancy Pelosi, gated neighborhood, 1 mile away, big open air drug, you know, what do they call those things? The drug den that they live in, and they're urinating on the streets, they're defecating on the streets, they're shooting up on the streets. A mile away in the other direction is her office. Why doesn't she go to all of her millionaire friends in her gated community and build out a nice big homeless shelter, offer, you know, psychiatric counseling for people that want and need it, addiction counseling for people, 2 meals a day, a place to shower and go to the bathroom? She could do that, but why would she ever use her money? She's just going to want to confiscate it from other people. Let me tell you the last thing. Billionaires are not dumb. I met a few of them in my life. I've talked to them. Their stories are always fascinating to me. And billionaires are going to leave. They've left California. They've left New York. They've left Illinois. They left New Jersey. They're going to leave the entire country if they pull this crap off. They're not going to stay here and live under those conditions. They're going to find a place where they have refuge and freedom so they can continue to thrive and grow. So stupid and short-sighted. All right, you know, we spend all this time. You have pictures you take and videos you take and, you know, going back over the years when kids are born and their first steps and their Holy Communion, their bar mitzvah, whatever it happens to be, all the way through graduation and marriage. Where are those tapes right now? When's the last time you looked at them? 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
18: All right. When we come back, I'm going to go over which races matter the most. By the way, it's primary day in my free state of Florida, which is pretty interesting. 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Oh, James Talafrico is back in the news. We found out he voted against the resolution banning Chinese nationals from buying farmland. And a quote of his: "Radicalized white men are the greatest domestic terrorist threat in the country." Okay. You really going to vote for that down in Texas? 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